0: at KFC. Skewered chicken with a spicy kick. KFC FLG. Not everywhere and not forever.
1: Big shake-up at the top of rugby league with Andrew Abdo quitting as NRL boss. He's led the game since 2020 and is now expected to head to Tennis Australia after Craig Tiley's exit. His departure lands right as the NRL chases a monster new broadcast deal. And Queensland skipper Cam Munster insists he'll be good to go for Origin 1, despite sitting out of Maroons training yesterday.
2: 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And if I went out yesterday, I would have been pretty sore today.
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4: This is Heat Weather.
5: Cloudy with a shower or two and a high of 20 degrees. The outlook for tomorrow, a shower or two and a top of 21. Showers increasing Wednesday. Thursday, showers and a possible storm. Listener knows what Aussie is, want to hear. 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

0: weeks, $10,000 goes into somebody's bank account on 13 10 60. Jace, what's the first thing you do with the money?
1: First thing I do? Buy myself a pair of new jocks.
0: Really? That's your answer?
1: A pair of tradies, and I go buy myself a 5-pack immediately.
0: A 5-pack of tradies, mate. I think that leaves you with a fair chunk of change out of 10 grand. What's the second thing you do?
1: I'll do some too if you want some.
0: I'm good for jocks for the moment, but seriously, second thing?
1: Better scalp your missus a pair of tradies as well, I guess.
0: Each to their own. 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

0: Your number one hit music station for Snowy River Caravans, where your next adventure starts. It's at South Queensland. What are the three non-negotiables in a man for Olivia Dean?
1: Be a kind person, and not just to me. I want to see kindness to everybody that crosses your path. Not scared to dance. And three, I guess that they like dogs. I think people that don't like dogs, maybe you've been traumatized, that's fair, but I love them.

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Hey, massive shout out to everybody at Toowoomba Hand Therapy Clinic at St. Vincent's today. I know you guys are listening. Guilty Pleasure's coming up a little later on this hour. You won't want to miss that one today. Right now, Toowoomba's Homewrecker. We are your number one hit music station. Hit South Queensland.

0: bit of wet stuff around. Less likely to Savo this evening and Toowoomba top of 20 degrees today. 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It's at South Queensland 131060. Leslie, what would you like to hear?
1: Teddy Twins, Kenna, huh?
0: I can help you out with that. What do you like about Ted?
1: I think he sings from the heart.
0: Oh, definitely. What about we play the new one?
1: That sounds mighty fine to me.
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0: 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It's Hit South Queensland. Wake up with Bronte and Lakey. Blind taste test this morning. Lakey invited the team to eat 3 eggs each, from free range to caged.
1: This is the egg test and the results. I can tell you that the least favourite egg, as voted by you three, is the free range egg. Too many hens per hectare, apparently.
2: What?
1: You, Bronte Langbrook.
2: Yeah, what's up?
1: You love a cage egg.
2: Oh, no!
1: Yes. As quoted by you off air during the egg tasting, this is the best egg I've ever tasted.
2: Oh, God.
0: Missed any of the egg tasting action? 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We are your number one hit music station with Guilty Pleasures on the way next. 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
19: Guilty Pleasures.
0: Guilty Pleasures. It's South Queensland. Grab your can of spray for a microphone, cos... Entrance remixing Rockin' Rod's classic from 1978's on the way. Such retro goodness. Kelly Clarkson, she's coming up in your Guilty Pleasures today too. First up though, Mother Monster with an awesome message.
20: You have your entire life to realize the person that you're potentially going to become, and whoever you choose to be was part of your destiny. 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

0: I mean, stop it. 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
14: Hi, Rob McLeod with a fresh news update. Queensland Police say special powers designed to provide immediate protection for domestic violence victims are too restrictive to be used in most cases. Officers have issued 800 police protection directions this year, which allow on-the-spot protection orders without going before a magistrate. Police claim the powers cannot be used in many serious incidents, including cases involving threats with a weapon. The opposition is questioning the appointment of former LNP Minister Andrew Cripps to a new taxpayer-funded regional Queensland role worth $300,000 a year. Critics claim the position overlaps with the work of five assistant ministers already representing regional communities. The Cancer Council says there's a major shortage of skin specialists in regional Queensland, forcing patients to travel great distances. Researchers say it's a concern considering our state has the worst rate of skin cancer in the world. It's prompted calls for more incentives to attract dermatologists to move to regional areas.
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15: Good morning, I'm Matthew Layton. A possible teal party to counter One Nation is looking less like gossip and more like a group chat with a purpose. MP Zali Steggles told the ABC she's always open to talks and has spoken with David Pocock and other independents about working more collaboratively.
16: Well, look, I'm always open because, of course, I'm in my third term and after 7 years in Parliament, I can see how there are many things we could do politics better and differently. And I think a lot of people in the Australian public are really frustrated with the major parties.
15: One of the country's most intense police searches is heading into the coroner's spotlight. Hearings begin today into how two police officers officers were shot dead in Victoria's High Country, and how fugitive Desi Freeman later died near the New South Wales border. ASIO's boss is in the hot seat today, with police also facing questions at the Anti-Semitism Royal Commission. And the NRL is suddenly hunting for a new boss, with Andrew Abdo stepping down in the middle of the season. He's tipped to take over at Tennis Australia.
0: Get excited. The legendary Hot Rods are back at KFC. Skewered chicken with a spicy kick. KFC, FLG. Not everywhere and not forever.
15: New South Wales is packing up the Central Coast camp, but not before one final tune-up. Blues train in Gosford this morning before heading for Olympic Park, with enforcer Mitch Barnett telling us the squad's got a big session planned.
12: I think we're going against maybe the New South Wales Cup for the Knights boys there. Yep. And having a pose against them, do a fair bit there, and then little power weight session, head back to Homebush tonight, caps run tomorrow, and we're into the game.
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13: This is Heat Weather.
14: Cloudy with a shower or two and a high of 20 degrees. The outlook for tomorrow, a shower or two and a top of 21. Showers increasing Wednesday. Thursday, showers and a possible storm. Listener knows what Aussie ears want to hear. 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
21: 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We are Hit South Queensland. Ella Langley's Jews in Texas in under a minute's time. Right now, though, got to tell you, another code word coming before news this hour. We'll get it from Maria. 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

top 16 at the moment in the Garden City. Toowoomba, we have hit 17. It's MJ with you, your number one hit music station for Snowy River Caravans. 52 Carrington Road in Torrington. Lumineers for you. Ho,

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Hudson Circus is coming to Toowoomba Queen Park this Thursday, in fact. 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More info at hudsoncircus.com.au. They will have door sales at the show as well. Hudson Circus, the big circus with the performing animals. Your number one hit music station. Here's the Biebs. Hit South Queensland.

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0: Your number one hit music station, Roma, right now on 22 degrees. It's Hit South Queensland. Wake up with Bronte and Lakey. They're back in the morning with Alpha Bucks twice, 6:30 and 8 o'clock, and Canny Beat Bronte hits $800. What else, guys?
1: Well, this time next week, we will be gearing up for our first of four nights in the big trivia swindle. 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Who knows where we'll strike and what knowledges of expertise will come up with.
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3: 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DJ Konski with a midday mashup to kick off your lunch break next. Pink, and he's thrown in some Maroon 5 in there as well, plus a Monday upper from the early O's.

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19: Good afternoon, Rod McLeod with a fresh news update. The Chrysopoulos government is set to overhaul Queensland's parole system.
3: Under the changes, restricted prisoner laws would be expanded to apply to all inmates serving life sentences, potentially keeping serious offenders behind bars for up to an extra 10 years. The reforms follow an independent review which found victims were not properly considered under the existing parole system. The state government is reviewing the water licence granted to Cherubra Resort after concerns over plans to extract and bottle up to 96 million litres of groundwater a year. Local farmers have warned the proposal could threaten aquifer recharge and water supplies in a region already under permanent restrictions. The impact of Rex Airlines' financial woes is being eased for regional airports. The federal government providing support for several southern Queensland terminals. Roma's Maranoa Regional Airport has been awarded just over $241,000 and Wellcamp Airport at Toowoomba will receive $15,000 in extra funding.
19: Hit National News.
20: Hello there, I'm Matthew Layton. ASIO boss Mike Burgess is defending the spy agency's shift away from counter-terrorism before the Bondi attack. He's told the Royal Commission espionage and foreign interference kept popping up everywhere they looked. Burgess says no serious terror leads were left unchecked.
21: So yes, we were pivoting resources across because that's where the leads took us and where we were required to put effort. But of course, at the same time, we're always making sure that we're not leaving serious threats unimplied or uninvestigated.
20: The reason police went to Desi Freeman's property has been revealed in court. Officers were serving a warrant over alleged child sex offences when two of them were shot dead. Not everyone in Tealand is keen to turn the movement into a party. Monique Ryan in Melbourne and Kate Chaney in Perth have both distanced themselves from the idea, saying they're staying community-backed independents. And Andrew Abdo is calling time as NRL boss, tipped to lead Tennis Australia.
22: Get excited. The legendary Hot Rods are back at KFC. Skewered chicken with a spicy kick. KFC FLG. Not everywhere and not forever.
20: Cam Munster insists it's not mind games and he'll be good to go for Queensland for Wednesday's Origin opener. The skipper sat out of training yesterday with a bit of tightness.
23: If I had my way, I would love to train. So, yeah, I was headbutting with the physios and the coaches, but they thought, to be honest, I can always train on captain's run and get the body right for Wednesday. Would have been nice to be out there yesterday, but at the end of the day, I didn't want to feel sore and feel sorry for myself today.
20: And McLaren's Formula One race plan has gone from clever to questionable after Canada delivered 0 points for the team.
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19: This is Heat Weather.
3: A shower or two, getting down to 14 degrees tonight, tomorrow. Another shower or two and a high of 20 degrees. Showers for Wednesday. Thursday, showers and a possible storm. Listener knows what Aussie ears want to hear. 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

0: 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G'day, it's Maria with you this afternoon. Fun fact, I also DJ, and on Saturday night, oh my God, I had so many requests for a song which was released in 2009 in a movie which this year celebrated the 20th anniversary. I am talking about Hannah Montana.
1: Bit like it, polka dotted, country fighting, hip hop. 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
0: It is trending again now. 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So let's get the 2026 version of Miley on.
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22: Hi, Rob McLeod with a fresh news update. The police union says officers are avoiding special powers to protect domestic violence victims because of too much red tape. Just 800 police protection directions have been issued in Queensland this year, which provides on-the-spot protection for 12 months without going to court. The police union claims they're so restrictive they cannot be used in most incidents. Tourism and Events Queensland has launched a new winter campaign to encourage people to book a break despite cost of living pressure. The campaign, featuring partnerships with Qantas, Jetstar, Booking.com and Flight Centre, to offer discounts on flights, accommodation, car hire and holiday packages throughout Queensland. Airports across regional Australia have received a boost as the federal government steps in following Rex Airlines administration woes. They've delivered payments to 34 airports to help cover associated debts, with the funding helping to ensure aviation services remain available in isolated areas.
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24: Hi there, I'm Matthew Layton. The PM is keeping the door half open on tweaks to the budget's capital gains tax changes, but not giving much away yet. Anthony Albanese says Treasury's still talking to the start-up and business sectors, with the first batch of tax legislation due in Parliament on Thursday, and the finer details coming later.
25: We will have a second tranche of legislation, which will deal with the implementation of details. That's the normal way that tax policy has been implemented for a long period of time.
24: The PM says Australia is not running on fumes, with fuel supply now looking secure into July. Albo says jet fuel reserves are 2 days stronger than before the Middle East conflict began, while diesel is at 38 days. Some teals are kicking around a new centrist party, but not everyone is jumping on board. Ellen Haynes and two city independents say they are staying that way. And ASIO is in the hot seat as the Anti-Semitism Royal Commission digs into possible intelligence gaps.
26: Get excited. The legendary hot rods are back at KFC. Skewered chicken with a spicy kick. KFC FLG. Not everywhere and not forever.
24: Big change brewing at Rugby League Central, with Andrew Abdo stepping down as NRL Chief Executive. Tennis Australia is tipped to unveil him as Craig Tiley's successor. Peter Volandis is expected to steady the ship as interim CEO. Blues centre Stephen Crichton has shrugged off any injury concerns ahead of Game 1 of Origin on Wednesday.
27: Yeah, 100%. The shoulder's good. Shoulder's good. Body's good. Mind's good as well, and ready to go.
24: Earlier, Cam Munster revealed he'll be good to go for Queensland despite sitting out of Maroons training yesterday.
28: Chest pain? Racing heart? It could be a heart attack. Go now. St Andrew's Emergency Heart Centre, Toowoomba. 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
29: This is Heat Weather.
22: A shower or two, getting down to 14 degrees tonight, tomorrow. Another shower or two and a high of 20 degrees. Showers for Wednesday. Thursday, showers and a possible storm. 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

0: Sam Fender and Olivia Dean rang me in on your number one hit music station, Maria with you, and this means that time is up. I hope you got your code in for our 100K payday. And there's been whispers in the Friday's live camp that we should hear some news very, very soon about who will be in the lineup and headlining this year. So exciting. So as soon as we know, you guys will know. Tamika, you went to Friday's Live 2023 with Kelly Rowland, Boyz II Men, Jason Derulo, JoJo. What was it like?
1: It was probably one of the best Fridays Live I've ever been to. I've been to all Fridays Live. JoJo absolutely stole the show. I saw her. She was just phenomenal.
0: Oh, love that. Well, how about we bring back some memories and press play on JoJo after Bebe Rexha and Faithless New Religion on your number one hit music station.

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0: 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You could have the chance to share in that, Susan. So what would you be spending some money on if you were to win?
1: I would absolutely love to buy my husband a motorbike.
0: That is so super sweet. But what about for yourself?
1: It means that we can go riding together.
0: 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Coldplay, Yellow, coming up, and Tate McRae. Just keep watching. That will play in around about 4.5 minutes on your number one hit music station.

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22: Hi, Rod McLeod with a fresh news update. Queensland Police say special powers designed to provide immediate protection for domestic violence victims are too restrictive to be used in most cases. Officers have issued 800 police protection directions this year, which allow on-the-spot protection orders without going before a magistrate. Police claim the powers cannot be used in many serious incidents, including cases involving threats with a weapon. The Cancer Council says there's a major shortage of skin specialists in regional Queensland, forcing patients to travel great distances. Researchers say it's a concern considering our state has the worst rate of skin cancer in the world. It's prompted calls for more incentives to attract dermatologists to move to regional areas. The opposition is questioning the appointment of former LNP Minister Andrew Cripps to a new taxpayer-funded regional Queensland role worth $300,000 a year. Critics claim the position overlaps with the work of five assistant ministers already representing regional communities.
23: Hit National News.
24: Good afternoon, I'm Matthew Layton. Australia's fuel stocks are looking pretty comfortable with enough in the tank to get the country through to July. After a virtual national cabinet meeting, Anthony Albanese says there is now 43 days of petrol, 38 days of diesel and 31 days of jet fuel, with more shipments locked in.
25: But it was a positive meeting. And supply is looking secure into July. And I do want to thank the Australian people for agreeing to do what we asked them to do, which is the hoarding of fuel has stopped.
24: A second person with diphtheria has died in the Northern Territory as health authorities keep working through a rare outbreak. Monique Ryan is giving the Teal Party idea a hard pass. Melbourne Independent says voters picked a community voice, not a party player. And Andrew Abdo is swapping scrums for serves. The NRL CEO will reportedly announce his resignation today before taking the top job at Tennis Australia.
26: Get excited. The legendary hot rods are back at KFC. Skewered chicken with a spicy kick. KFC FLG. Not everywhere and not forever.
24: Cam Munster has explained why he sat out of Maroon's training yesterday, saying he's experiencing a little bit of tightness. But the Queensland skipper insists he's in no doubt for Wednesday's opener and taking advice from Maroon's great Alfie Langer.
27: He just said, mate, just use a little bit of vodka Red Bull and you'll be fine, ready to go. So he's one of a kind. Alfie would love to have, you know, played in this type of era with the way the ball is in play, and he would have been pretty handy to be out there.
24: Queensland will travel to Sydney today for Game 1 at a call.
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29: This is heat weather.
22: A shower or two, getting down to 14 degrees tonight, tomorrow. Another shower or two and a high of 20 degrees. Showers for Wednesday. Thursday, showers and a possible storm. 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
3: So I'm most excited about the holiday coming up in July. My mom's coming over, so we're going to Sydney and Brisbane.
2: Nice. 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

0: Oh, that is still an absolute banger. Wrapping up your Monday Guilty Pleasure with Daft Punk and Pharrell Williams. 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But I am out of here. Not before I tell you that Carrie and Tommy coming up next. Thanks to Indomie Instant Noodles. 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
6: Good afternoon, Rod McLeod with a fresh news update. The Chris Ofulli government is set to overhaul Queensland's parole system. Under the changes, restricted prisoner laws would be expanded to apply to all inmates serving life sentences, potentially keeping serious offenders behind bars for up to an extra 10 years. The reforms follow an independent review which found victims were not properly considered under the existing parole system. The impact of Rex Airlines' financial woes is being eased for regional airports. The federal government providing support for several southern Queensland terminals. Roma's Maranoa Regional Airport has been awarded just over $241,000. And Wellcamp Airport at Toowoomba will receive $15,000 in extra funding. The state government is reviewing the water licence granted to Cherubra Resort after concerns over plans to extract and bottle up to 96 million litres of groundwater a year. Local farmers have warned the proposal could threaten aquifer recharge and water supplies in a region already under permanent restrictions.
5: Hit National News.
17: Hey, I'm Tessa Randello. The ASIO boss says anti-Semitism is becoming unchecked, normalised and given more permission for violence. Mike Burgess today speaking at a Royal Commission into anti-Semitism following the Bondi terror attack, while an inquest is underway into the deaths of two police officers in a shootout with Desi Freeman. Australia now has enough fuel stock to get the country through to July. Energy Minister Chris Bowen says Australia is in a good position at the moment.
18: 38 days worth of diesel. That's actually the highest diesel stock holding the country has had since the minimum stock obligation came in 2023.
17: Briefly, a man in his early 60s is the second person to die with diphtheria in the Northern Territory. And Aussie swimmer James Magnussen has finished last in the 100-metre freestyle event at the Enhanced Games. The two-time Olympian's been taking performance-enhancing drugs under medical supervision. He finished with a time of 49.44 seconds, more than 2 seconds outside his personal best in 2012.
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17: Peter Volandis is set to step in as NRL chief executive in the interim following Andrew Abdo's shock resignation. He's reportedly heading to Tennis Australia. And the Blues have hit the training paddock today ahead of Game 1 of State of Origin on Wednesday. New South Wales centre Stephen Crichton insisting his shoulder is good to go, and so is the team.
20: Preparation's been really good, and can't fault the execution and the energy the boys have been bringing in for Game 1. So it's very important to start off the series with a win, especially in front of our home fans.
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5: This is Heat Weather.
6: A shower or two, getting down to 14 degrees tonight. Tomorrow, another shower or two and a high of 20 degrees. Showers for Wednesday. Thursday, showers and a possible storm. Listener knows what Aussie ears want to hear. 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
1: Carrie Bickmore
2: and Tommy Little.
1: This is Carrie and Tommy.
3: Yes, welcome to it for your Monday afternoon. The Bickmore's voice is still out of action, so Loz Barry's back.
4: Yes, very nice to have you, Ozzy.
5: Hello, guys.
4: But I tell you what, the Bickmore, even though she's unable to speak, she has been able to still pull some strings behind the scenes. Mm-hmm. And we've got some of the hottest tickets in the world to give away on this very show, courtesy of 1C Bickmore.
5: We'll tell you
4: how to do it a bit later in the show. You need to have a passport ready. You need to have your phone ready. Probably your fingers will help.
5: Yeah, fingers are always helpful.
4: There's usually, I don't know especially how this one's going to happen, but usually there's some kind of entry form involved.
5: Yeah.
4: A bit of personal info about yourself.
5: Register online, that
4: sort
5: of thing.
4: Yeah. Don't give us a sob story. We don't need them.
5: we'll actually skip through it.
4: Yeah. Yeah. We'll be like, oh, God. We don't want to depress people at the concert.
5: If that's what it is.
4: Sorry, yeah. Unless maybe knows. I'm walking around, some producers looking at me with some interesting looks on their face. Depressors as well, everyone.
6: But lead us in a different direction. Give us a hype story.
5: Give us a hype story.
4: Yeah. Yeah, and then maybe we'll be like, arrogant. They need to be bought better on a peg or two.
5: Actually,
4: this could be a bit trickier than I thought to get these tickets.
6: But they're worth it.
4: They are worth it. Yeah, yeah. Mm. Just make something up. Don't do that.
6: Unless you can keep the story together.
7: It's actually a very simple way to enter. You don't even need a story almost.
5: Okay, good.
4: So no story.
7: No.
4: So if you give us a story, we won't
7: you
4: take your entry.
7: Don't think too hard about your story.
4: Okay. Have I done too much here?
5: Yep. I'll stop.
4: Yep. Up next, we've got to talk about the latest hot girl trend that everyone, including me, is absolutely doing. It's called poop maxing. That's next.
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0: Harry Styles, that is American Girls for your Monday arvo. It's Carrie and Tommy. Carrie is away. We've got Loz Barry filling in.
1: Ooh, could that be a hint?
0: Maybe.
2: I'm not saying anything. I don't know anything.
1: I don't think I was meant to say anything.
2: No, you weren't.
1: I think I've misstepped at every bit of this competition so far.
3: That's fine. That's green light.
1: That's green light.
2: Okay, good.
1: Thank you. Nice. First green light of the year.
3: Yeah.
2: Career.
1: Of the career. Let's celebrate it.
2: Hey!
1: It was always going to come good. Lozzie, what are you maxing?
2: Well, okay, what is maxing is added to every word now.
1: Yep, so people are slick maxing, they're gym maxing, they
2: face
1: might be,
2: maxing.
1: They're face maxing.
2: That guy who does the hammer to the face?
1: That's looks maxing.
2: Looks maxing.
1: Clavicular, I think, is the guy that you were thinking of.
2: I was.
1: Who, for all that he's done to his face, I think he looks quite normal.
2: Yeah.
1: I'd heard he broke his, because didn't he break his jaw with a hammer or something?
2: I don't know if he breaks his jaw, but he just hits it. But also, he's in his 20s. Do this, you know.
1: Yeah, maxing's for when you're over my age.
0: Didn't he have a court case the other day and the judge was like the most stunning looking bloke ever and everyone was like, because when you stand next to someone that is better looking than you, you're getting mogged.
2: Oh,
0: so they're like, oh my God, the judge is mogging him.
2: Oh.
1: You're getting mogged.
2: Is this young people talk as well?
0: Yeah.
2: Mogged.
0: We've never sounded older.
2: I know.
1: Well, let's talk keeping regular. Because Hallie is into poop maxing. Hallie Sickle is her name. She's on TikTok and she's got a big following because she's into poop maxing. Lozzie, what would you think poop maxing would be?
2: Optimizing your poop experience.
1: Wow.
2: Is it?
1: Did you know? It is. Yeah.
2: Wow.
1: But for me, when I first think of that, that involves taking an iPad in and just really taking your time.
2: Or a poop stool.
1: A poop stool. We used to work with someone here who had a poop stool. And I don't know what happened to shame, but the idea of walking through an open plan office carrying a poop stool. Yeah.
2: Hang on. No.
1: Yeah.
2: They would take it here.
1: Yeah.
2: In this building.
1: Yeah.
2: It was not a home thing.
1: No.
2: Well, poop is for home.
1: And wouldn't even, I don't know why, I don't know if he thought the poop stool was such hot property that he couldn't just leave that in the dunny because that might get nicked. And then, God, you'd find it at Cash Converters, the second-hand poop stool that someone's flogged off, but would leave it under his desk and so carry his stool, his poop stool, to the...
2: To make stool.
1: Toilet.
2: Yes. God.
1: Yes. Do you want to hear a bit of Hallie?
2: Yes.
1: Here we go.
4: Make a whimsy poopy snack plate with me as a certified pooper. I'm a poop maxer and this is my secret poop maxing salad.
5: Did you poop today?
4: What does a certified pooper keep in her purse? I'm a raging poopaholic. Happy pooping.
2: Oh, okay.
1: She goes on to talk about like different recipes and stuff that she has and it's a fair bit of detail.
4: I'm a professional poop maxer and this is everything I eat in a day to keep my butthole happy. For breakfast, I prep my colon with coconut yogurt, granola, bananas, and watermelon shaped like bunnies. For lunch, I have tofu whipped avocado toast on sourdough bread with apple stars, which is better for digestion than regular white bread. For dinner, I took leftover veggie scraps and made poop-friendly rice cakes and had that with pho noodles in a pre-prepped bone broth. I wish everyone happy pooping except for Hitler.
2: Fair enough.
1: Is it fair enough? Yes. Is it tricky? Like, you know, when if you're dating someone and they get into something and you have to be supportive, is it tough to be supportive of poop maxing?
2: If they're constantly talking about their poop
1: on TikTok
2: all the time, yeah. I'd be like, let's just park that for a second.
0: What if she doesn't talk to her partner about it at all? It's only for her TikTok.
2: Anonymously too.
0: But true.
1: But if someone has made me dinner, the thing that will put me off at the most is if they describe how poop-friendly it is.
2: Yeah. Yeah.
0: When she says prepping her colon, it does sound like she's putting the yogurt and granola on her basket.
1: Yes, I know. It's also, there's something she says, and I reckon we can go in. It's about 15 seconds in here. Listen carefully, because to my ears, she says,
2: preparing the poop. Oh.
4: Professional poop maxer, and this is everything I eat in a day to keep my butthole happy. For breakfast, I prep my colon with coconut yogurt, granola, bananas, and watermelon shaped like bunnies. For lunch, I have tofu whipped.
1: No, shaped like bunnies.
2: I wonder if the bunny shape has anything to do with the poop shape. Why does that have to be bunny
1: so
2: shaped?
1: Do you even consider? Oh, you do.
2: I do
1: because you're gluten intolerant.
2: Yeah, but even that doesn't stop me.
1: No, you have a fried chicken burger. Actually, two of the last 3 days you've had a fried chicken burger.
2: Yep,
1: you're poop minning.
2: I'm poop minning every day.
1: Yeah.
2: That I live.
1: You're prepping your colon
2: for disaster,
1: for war,
0: for disaster,
1: for absolutely for a battleground that knows no boundaries.
2: Yeah.
1: What would you like to know? Would you like to know how people are considered like the trends that people have got into,
2: mm-hmm.
1: or would you like to know specifically what are they maxing?
2: How you prep your butthole. I think, what do you?
1: Yeah, do you want to, we can keep it in this, because I didn't know that everyone was considering their colon when they're, I think I've realized I've been really inconsiderate. I eat so much chili food when I'm not good with it.
0: Oh.
1: And then, Jesse, we've had a chat about, we've had too many fried chicken burgers on this show lately. But one last week was as hot as Satan.
0: Oh. Yes.
1: And it.
0: It was a wild ride the next morning.
1: Yeah.
2: But it's too yummy as well to consider the later. That's later's problem.
1: Yeah.
2: It's not right now's problem. Right now I want to eat this delicious thing.
1: Mm. Yeah. So do you want to know on 13 1060, are we the only ones who are being so inconsiderate of our butthole?
2: Are you considerate to your colon and your butthole?
1: Yeah. Or do you send it to war every day like we do? And hope for the best. One of the producers has just asked, can we please do two phone topics to represent the number twos on the toilet? Ah. We can indeed.
0: So we're phone maxing.
1: We're phone maxing!
2: Yes!
1: Talkback maxing!
0: Guys, we get it. We're young.
1: Oh, we get it. So give us a call. Are you considerate of your colon or do you send it to war every day? Give us a call, 13 1060.
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0: Teddy Swims, that is Mr. Know-It-All for your Monday arvo. It's Carrie Bickmore and Tommy Little. Bickers is away at the moment, so we got Loz Barry filling in. And we're talking maxing.
1: We're talking poop maxing. because Hallie Seagull, we've been rocked to the core on this show. Because were you tracking your sleep?
2: I had a sleep talk recording app,
0: yeah.
1: Oh, so what's that? So if you talk in your sleep. Sorry, we will get back to poop maxing. We know you're screaming at your radio right now. Stick on topic.
0: But we've been through three already.
1: But Jesse here, speaking of going through things, so it records you if you're talking
0: in your
1: sleep.
0: If it makes a noise, yes, if you talk in your sleep.
1: Yeah, and where were you talking from?
0: The poop maxing end.
1: Can we hear what you picked up in your sleep?
3: Wait,
1: there's more.
0: And so, what did your wife say after that?
4: You can't say that on radio.
1: And so you're thinking.
0: Dump it.
1: You're thinking in your head. You're like, wow, what insightful bits of wisdom will I be muttering in my sleep? Oh no, it's just my back end blowing a gasket.
2: Oh boy.
1: G'day, Brooke.
5: Hey, how you going, guys?
1: Oh, really struggling. Have you ever tried to record yourself talking in your sleep?
5: No, I can't say I've done that. No.
1: Okay.
0: Some good gear in there.
1: Do you, and we're talking poop maxing.
2: Yeah.
1: Do you look after your colon with your diet?
5: Well, no. Mm. I'm with Loz along this line because I'm also gluten intolerant and I'm shocking with just eating bad food all the time.
1: Yep. You just cop it.
5: My husband is constantly at me like, no, this is going to be a disaster. And I'm like, it is too good.
2: Yep.
5: I'm going for it.
1: Do you ever, Brooke, then when you're like on the loo, do you regret it and you go, how am I back here again?
5: Oh, 100%. It is the worst.
2: Yep.
1: Yeah.
5: I complain about the pain all the time and I'm like, why do I do this to myself?
2: Yep.
1: Yeah.
5: I, but,

0: it when it's baking, and then later on I'm like, oh, I've got to have some with lots of butter, and then yeah, that's the worst
1: part. And then it's never one piece, is it, Brooke? It's like
0: no,
1: you get the taste for it. You're like, I thought gluten-free bread was fine and dandy, and then I tried regular white bread, and it's just nothing.
0: It's not the same.
1: Can't even compare.
0: Nah, it's totally not the same, and it's not fair. It should be the same.
1: I agree.
2: Have they got? I think I've asked you this before, but have they got tablets that you can like prep with?
1: I think they do, but I've never tried them. Brooke, have you tried the little gluten tablets?
0: No, my doctor has never really recommended those to me, so they probably don't work.
1: Yeah, I feel like it's a bit of a, I think it's a bit different to the lactase ones. I don't know. I don't know how it works. I'm not a doctor. We need hot Dr. Michael.
2: We need the hot doctor back.
1: Yep.
2: Brooke, thank you so much. You won't believe it, Lizzie.
1: What?
2: Not a lot. We don't often admit when things don't go to plan, but not a lot of poop maxing calls.
1: Damn.
2: Yeah, maybe not as popular as we thought.
1: Or they respect their buttholes.
2: Do you reckon?
1: Oh, no.
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5: Plus, I found out that I've got a body oddity. 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

0: For your Monday arvo, it is Carrie Bickmore and Tommy Little driving you home. We got Loz Barry filling in the Savo.
1: Very sad news that has just come through. The Danaher family have released a statement saying that, tragically, Neil Danaher has passed away. The good news is that he was at home and surrounded by his family. I think anyone that has a heart in this country would have been touched by Neil Danaher and his tireless fundraising in the face of huge adversity over the years. And we'll bring you more of that statement from the family after we play a short tribute to the great man here.
2: It's too late for me. The disease I've got will kill me. It's a beast of a disease because there's no treatment and there's no cure. It doesn't kill you quick. It kills you slowly. It kills you out by slowly paralysing you. But you don't lie down. It might get me, but I'm a fighter.
3: Neil Danaher comes in for the kick that could possibly win the game.
4: He is a ripper bloke, Neil Danaher. And he's one of those blokes that you're always delighted to run against.
5: You've united the whole footy world, Neil.
2: I want to tell you a story. I'm a new grandfather with my grandson, Cooper. I can't protect Cooper. But my wish for him is for him to understand a few things. Life's good. But life doesn't promise to be fair. I wish Cooper learns what the right way is. I can't protect him. He's got to take on that responsibility himself. That's something not only to wish for, but aspire to.
6: You told us that in 4 years, we were going to raise $40 million, and we pretty much said, you're crazy. You're insane. No way. We're this little baby organisation. We're all volunteers. This is not going to happen. And then you've got to say he was right.
7: $115 million in a medical research at the hands of this one man who's worked tirelessly for more than 10 years to raise money and awareness.
8: I'm delighted to announce that the 2025 Australian of the Year is Neil Danaher, AO.
9: He's just an inspiring human. At the end of the day, what he's done over the last 10 years, he's defied the odds. He's changed people's lives. He's brought M&D into a spotlight. So he's a truly inspirational person.
10: This is from our Facebook. David Chamberlain, this man could be the best ever. Imagine if the world was full of genuine people like Neil Danaher. Gig Cunningham says, what an inspiring man. Many could look up to him for inspiration. Jody Robinson, thank you, Neil. I don't know if you realise that you are such an amazing inspiration for each and every one of us. You are one absolutely beautiful man and one hell of a fighter.
2: My vision is a world without M&D.
11: I hope to leave a legacy that says this, no matter the odds, no matter the diagnosis, we all have the power to choose to fight, to choose our attitude, to choose to smile, and to choose to do something, because the mark of a person isn't what they say, it's what they do.
1: It's an absolutely amazing and courageous life when, as he said at the start of that package, MND is a beast of a disease and it doesn't take you quickly. And I can imagine, and I hope I never get to find out, but I can imagine when you first start noticing the signs of it, the natural thing, and I think probably the easiest thing, would be to hide away. The fact that he chose to take his fight as public as he did, to be completely selfless and to envision a world where no one else has to go through what him and his family have been through, is courage of the highest order. You heard there, it was awarded 2025 Australian of the Year. Over $115 million is what Fight MMD have raised, and that makes them the largest independent funder in the world fighting against this horrific disease. It is nothing short of an incredible legacy, one that will last far beyond when we're all here. And it's just such a sad occasion because it is such a brilliant life.
12: Yeah, and his family, you know, they're sort of around as well and they do so much too. And I just think he always did this with a smile and his attitude was so positive and so beautiful. And even the family have said, you know, he was a natural leader. People were drawn to, looked up to him. But beyond that, he was a loving husband, dad, proud poppy, a music lover, and with the biggest laugh in the room. And I just think he's just, what a man.
1: Yeah. And I think the sense of fun was never lost. You're right. Whether it was celebrities at the Big Freeze sliding down into, you know, buckets of ice water, or literally, if you have ever been to one of those games, Collingwood Melbourne games at the MCG, it's 100,000 people and it's a sea of blue beanies. And it is a lot of things. It's inspiring. It's hopeful. Mm-hmm. It's exciting. One thing I don't think you could ever say was that it was a depressing or sorrowful affair.
12: No.
1: So like I said, I think, you know, the reason that this news is so sad is because of the joy and the strive for change that he brings. If you are listening to this and you think, well, I mean, bugger, that's a big bit of hope in our world lost. What can I do? M&D beanies are on sale at Coles and Bunnings now for $25. The Big Freeze game, as far as we know, will definitely be happening again. The King's birthday, Collingwood versus Melbourne, and I would guess it might be bigger than ever.
12: I think that's going to be probably the biggest game that place will see, honestly. Yeah.
1: And I think it is, I think the moments that make me the saddest about this are the smaller things and the really human things. Like in a lot of ways, he was a figure that was so much larger than life. And so a lot of the stuff is not tangible to me. Like hearing that a man has single-handedly kick-started $115 million plus of fundraising, I can't really get my head around that. But when you hear his faltering voice say, I'm a new grandfather.
12: I know.
1: You just realise that.
12: That's
1: behind this larger-than-life character, there was also just a father, a partner, and a grandfather. And to the Danaher family, we're thinking of you. Thank you for your tireless work. And, you're definitely in our hearts today and moving forward.
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0: Your Monday arvo, it's Carrie Bickmore and Tommy Little for the drive home. 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
3: Hey, I'm Tessa Randello. Fight MND founder and former Australian of the Year Neil Danaher has passed away at the age of 65. He fought motor neuron disease for 12 years while also raising awareness and investment in finding a cure. His family in a statement saying from day one he was a fighter, choosing every day to find opportunity where others might only see a challenge. The ASIO boss says that anti-Semitism is normalised. Mike Burgess telling a Royal Commission into anti-Semitism, it's becoming unchecked, normalised and given more permission for violence. While an inquiry into the death of two police officers in a shootout with Desi Freeman heard he taunted them after fatal shots. A few independents have revealed they are in conversations about a potential party. MP Allegra Spender says nothing's set in stone yet.
4: I mean, I'm saying I don't know where it's going yet. Not everyone will necessarily be there at the beginning. It doesn't, you know, I think this is about if there's appetite, it will grow. If it's not, it won't.
3: And a clean swimmer from the US, Hunter Armstrong, has won the 50-metre backstroke at the controversial Enhanced Games.
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3: Possible blow for the Blues ahead of Origin Game 1 on Wednesday. Mitch Moses suffering a hamstring injury on Monday. He's been sent for scans with New South Wales to bring in Matt Burton if he's ruled out. And it's official, Andrew Apto's leaving the NRL to join Tennis Australia.
5: Defying the impossible during COVID, Vegas, international expansion, the growth of the women's game, and more recently the exciting growth into the Pacific, which I believe will be an unbelievable opportunity.
3: Abdo there praising the work he's done with Peter Volandis.
0: Short of breath, dizzy, heart racing? 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
2: This is Heat Weather.
6: A shower or two, getting down to 14 degrees tonight, tomorrow. Another shower or two and a high of 20 degrees. Showers for Wednesday. Thursday, showers and a possible storm. Listener knows what Aussie ears want to hear. 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
8: 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Da, da, da, da,
0: da. It's the one and only Carrie Bickmore
8: and Tommy Little. Boom, boom,
0: boom, boom, boom. This is Carrie and Tommy.
9: Yeah, that's where you're at for your Monday afternoon. Loz Barry filling in for Bickmore the Sabo.
10: Yes, and I think the internet has gone too far, Lozzie.
11: Why?
10: Do you remember last week I was bringing you my idea of writing definitely real science facts, which aren't real. They're just to get people to share them because I keep getting served up these things like this, and it's disguised as news. A 10-minute quickie before going out gives you a better glow than expensive makeup.
11: I mean, is that so far from the truth?
10: Study claims squeezing your partner's butt lowers stress and is a sign of a happy relationship.
11: Huh.
10: And those two, I thought they were a reach, but I didn't think they were, you know, outlandish.
11: Yeah.
10: Until I came across this one, which was a video which I watched that was purely scientific.
12: Touching your boyfriend's balls can save both of your lives.
10: Both of your lives. Both of your lives. Let's start with him. How does it save his life?
12: Gentle, deliberate stimulation here creates a biological interrupt. It activates the pudendal nerve, which has a direct line to his brain. This forces a massive flood of oxytocin and dopamine washes over his cortex. It flushes out the cortisol that was slowly poisoning his arteries.
10: And I know what you're thinking. Well, that's him saved, but how does it save my life as well?
12: Uh-huh. When you heal him, the energy reflects back. Scientists call this neural co-regulation because a relaxed man is dangerous to his enemies, but an absolute sanctuary for his woman. You are literally extending his lifespan with your touch. So, ladies, if he is stressed, you know the prescription. Don't just touch him. Heal him.
11: Wow.
13: Why does the music cut out halfway through that? Like, guys, this is serious.
11: It's like the PSA part.
10: Yeah. And I love how they've given it a lady's voice to pretend like a dude hasn't made this.
11: I know. And like we want their lives to be longer. Come on.
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0: around Australia for your Monday arvo. It's Carrie and Tommy. We've got Loz Barry filling in the sarvo.
1: Lozzie, as you know, I don't have a lot of commitment to things. Like, as in, I become obsessed with things for a very short amount of time, and then I might never do them again.
2: Yeah, it's the ADHD of it all.
1: Yeah, you get it.
2: Yeah,
1: you
2: get I get it, because I am one.
1: Well, look at us go.
2: I know.
1: Look at us. So I thought this year might be my year of actually seeing ideas through to completion.
2: Wow.
1: Let's forget that I'm meant to be playing a Vanessa Carlton song in just a matter of days on this show because I committed to playing the keyboard. Let's focus on one.
0: Do you want me to take your Rubik's Cube away from you as well? Or?
1: I can do that. So I feel like that is completed.
0: Oh, okay.
3: It's not just completed there, though.
1: It's not completed there, no, because sometimes you mix them up again.
2: How long did it take you?
1: Well, I thought I was pretty good, and it was like 3 minutes, and Tess, who used to work on the show, I thought I was flying, and she can do it in like 30 seconds. And I decided that was impossible.
0: So time to give up.
1: Anyway, I've had this idea, and I reckon I've had it for about 2 years now, and I've never done it. I want to do Australia's littlest restaurant. So I just want to set up a restaurant in a different location each, let's go each night. And I want, I want just two people. We get invite just two people and then I cook them food up and then we send them on their way. And isn't life wonderful?
0: Are they miniature portions as well or?
1: That's good.
2: Oh, that is nice.
1: No, because I only want to cook one thing.
2: So
1: I'm picturing in doing it in not a restaurant environment. I reckon the littlest restaurant should be able to pop up anywhere. Mm. And so I just want to make them one. I'm not insane. Like just one course.
2: Yeah.
1: And I've been thinking. So, you know how there's all these, I made you marry me chicken.
2: It was beautiful.
1: Last week. Yes, but you didn't marry me.
2: No.
1: It's a lie.
2: Yeah.
1: And a fallacy. And I started looking up. There's now so many different marry me dishes. There was marry me salmon.
2: Ooh.
1: There's marry me ravioli. And then there was marry me overnight oats. No one, no one has ever had overnight oats that good that you're like, I'm going to marry this person.
2: Mm-mm.
1: So I'm going to pitch you an idea. What about a divorce me meal? So instead of the meal, so I'm serving two people that I don't know, right?
2: Okay.
1: I don't particularly want them to marry me.
2: Yeah.
1: So I feel like making them marry me something doesn't make any sense.
2: Yeah.
1: But I do want my food to be so good that they consider leaving their partner.
2: Right.
1: To marry someone like me.
2: But not for you.
1: Someone like me.
2: Someone else who maybe,
0: so it kind of is marry me, but it's divorce.
2: Without the commitment,
0: them.
2: Tommy.
1: But I don't want them.
0: Yes.
1: I just want them to think about leaving their partner.
2: Yeah, okay.
1: Do you think that has ever been? So I'll be honest, I think my best foot forward, it's a simple-ish dish, but I think people get it wrong the most. I reckon my steak could make you think about leaving your partner.
2: What are you putting with the sides?
1: So, I had thought about that.
2: What, you just put steak on a plate?
0: Just going to use your meat to lure someone away.
1: Yes, Jesse gets it.
2: It's very well seasoned.
1: Yes, it is.
0: Medium? All right.
2: Medium? Are you an animal?
4: Yuck.
0: No, I was continuing with the joke.
2: Oh,
0: clearly, yeah, someone's
2: sorry.
0: Passionate.
1: Also, it was like rare.
2: Yes.
1: I would love to know on 13 1060. Has anyone ever cooked for you, and it's made you want to leave your partner
2: because it was so good?
1: Yes. Or has your partner's cooking been so bad?
2: Yes.
1: That you also want to leave them. I've set up, here's a bit of radio magic. I've set up a win page. I did that myself. If you head to carrieandtommy.com.au and you want me to cook for you and your partner, and I'll make you the best dinner I possibly can. And then afterwards, you just have to say whether you're thinking about leaving each other. There'll be no follow-up questions. I'll probably have left by that point.
2: Yeah.
1: And the producer will be asking the questions as you say it to camera. I might even have a body double in the background, but I will definitely do all the cooking. So here's what I want to know. Is this impossible? Am I asking for something impossible, or do you think I could make a dish that's good enough that even for the brief of seconds, you're like, I want to leave my partner. Give us a call, 131060, and get involved.

0: Olivia Dean, that is Baby Steps for your Monday arvo. It's Carrie and Tommy. Carrie is away, so we've got Loz Barry filling in.
1: And we are talking about Australia's littlest restaurant. This is, look, I know it's my own idea, but this is exciting stuff, wasn't it?
2: So exciting.
1: Yeah. It's two people, two randoms. You can get involved now at carrieandtommy.com.au. That's the only patrons we have, so it's super exclusive.
2: Oh, yeah.
0: Will there be more staff at this restaurant than patrons?
1: Absolutely. Lozzie, I would love you to, can you be my wait staff?
2: Oh, maitre d'?
1: Yes.
2: Absolutely.
1: I don't know the difference between the two.
2: Me neither.
1: It sounds fancy.
2: All right. Well, I can eat. I've never waited a table in my life, but I can do it.
1: Yeah, that's fine. I've never cooked as a chef.
2: Okay.
1: Can I say I'm a chef? No. What do you have to do to be a chef?
2: Train.
3: I reckon you could be a celebrity. You're a celebrity cook.
2: Yeah.
3: But you're not a chef.
0: Oh.
2: It's like, look, I'm not going to go as far as to call this a dinner party.
1: It's not a dinner.
2: I know.
1: Very
2: but you've cooked for this people before.
1: This is Australia's most exclusive restaurant, and so far you are my only staff member.
2: Okay.
0: And the you're lack front of house
1: loyalty.
0: Too.
1: Yeah, yeah.
2: Yeah, but,
1: the most public facing.
2: But your staff need to present you with, you know, the possible issues that might arise and things like that.
1: It's a robust conversation.
2: Yes.
1: Is that what it is?
2: Yes.
1: I don't want that.
2: Okay. This is going to be amazing, and I'm so excited for this little restaurant.
1: Now she's back. Now she's back. I want to make a divorce me steak. Yes. G'day, Julie.
4: Yeah, hi there. I was just wondering, Tommy, what will you be wearing when you're cooking for me?
1: What do you think? What do you think, Jules? What would you like?
4: Well, you know, you're pretty confident that I'll want to leave my husband for you, so I was just wondering, you know, like, what will I get to see?
1: You know? I was thinking I might Porky Pig in a t-shirt.
2: Or just an apron.
1: Just an apron, Jules. What's floating your butt
4: maybe,
1: there?
4: Maybe, yeah. It could be a tight t-shirt, maybe. Or
1: Jules is putting more clothes on me.
4: Apron. Yeah.
1: Okay.
2: All
1: thank
2: right.
1: you, Julie. Appreciate it. G'day, Hallie.
5: Hello.
1: Hallie, would you like to be cooked for? And do you think there's any possibility that I make food good enough that it makes people want to think for a second I might leave my partner?
5: Oh, well, my husband doesn't really cook, so the bar's pretty low.
1: Okay.
5: So I reckon, you know, you might be in there with a shot.
2: Oh, okay. If Hallie comes. And would you bring your husband, Hallie, if you were coming to this?
5: Oh, yeah.
1: Yeah, yeah, yeah. Because it needs to be both of them.
2: Yeah,
1: it's
2: I know.
1: This is not a gendered affair.
2: No, that's true.
1: I just want everyone.
5: It might
1: backfire. Yeah, yeah, yeah, it might. Because I might end up with your husband. Is that what you think?
5: I don't know. Depends how good your steak is.
0: Hallie might end up with Lauren. Who knows?
2: Oh, hey, that sounds pretty good, Hallie.
1: Hallie, if you take my maitre d' off my hands, I'm going to be so annoyed.
5: Well, I don't know.
1: Okay. Okay. Thank you, Hallie. G'day, Mel.
6: Hey, guys, how are you?
1: Did you go to say hi?
6: I was going to say hi, Mel.
1: I already love you, Mel. You're the best. hey, what have you got for us, Mel?
6: Oh, look, if you can cook anything better than my husband's spaghetti that me and my children couldn't eat.
1: Yeah.
6: So I came home from work one night and he's like, I've made dinner. I was like, oh, okay, yeah, never cooked. Yep, all right. And the kids are like, don't do it, Mum. I'm like, it can't be that bad. It's spaghetti bolognese, guys. Like, come on. I took one mouthful and I spat it out and he looked at me and I'm like, I'm really sorry. What did you use? And he goes, well, just a bit of tomato paste, like fried up the mince and a bit of tomato paste. And I'm like, oh, okay. Like, yeah, needs a bit of, does it have any salt in it? And he's like, no.
2: Oh.
6: And I'm Lebanese, so I cook all the dinners. So now, from now on, and I did it yesterday, I have to pre-make spaghetti in batches, like 5 kilo batches. Put it in the freezer. So I do a whole day cook of, and that's what we're having for dinner tonight, spaghetti bolognese. Because the kids refuse to eat anything that he makes, like even a piece of toast. He won't even put enough butter on it. And it's like, swallow it. Like, you're going to choke on it. It's so dry.
1: So, Mel, surely then, if someone makes you food and it's really good, you consider.
6: Mate, you had a bit of salt and you got me.
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9: to journey in from Brizzy on the Warrego, nice and clear, and nothing to hold you up if you're headed for Brisbane this afternoon. However, if you're using the Warrego to drive in the direction of Dalby, prepare to be on the brakes near Oakey. Just after Oakey Pittsworth Road, things are slowing down for works. That's actually for both directions. We're looking pretty good on the bypass both ways between Charlton and Athol. 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That's the latest traffic on the Darling Downs, Hit 100.7.
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0: Around the country for your Monday afternoon, it's Carrie Bickmore and Tommy Littlebick is away. We got Loz Barry filling in.
1: Yes, but still pulling the strings in the background, and she has organised an incredible prize. And within half an hour, we're going to tell you how you can win those tickets to see, I think, the biggest artist in the world.
2: I agree, obviously. Loz,
1: before five. We also, we have to talk about a very famous woman who's just, I think, doing the coolest thing ever. She's decided she doesn't want to get married again and has a little black book, a roster younger men.
2: My queen.
1: We're going to talk about it and how you can do the same thing, Loz.
2: Hey!
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4: 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That's when I knew that your heart was scarring. Friends to lovers need a part to star in. 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
1: Hippopotamus, sing me a song.
2: Jesse, you give us a word.
0: Yes.
2: And we have to sing an incredibly well-known song that has that word in the lyrics.
0: You're not making up your own today.
2: I have not done that for a long time.
0: It's funny that when Carrie leaves, she gets what she wants.
2: It's almost by design.
0: Your first word, never.
3: Never ever have I felt so low.
4: Got a bit of money out of this black hole.
0: Oh, you guys are in sync.
2: Okay.
3: It's All Saints or the other one?
2: It is All Saints.
3: Yeah.
2: Do I admit what I think happened there?
0: No.
3: Did you just sing what I sang?
0: For two in a row. Did you just here sing? To see how in sync you are.
2: Okay. Good.
0: Word number two. You.
2: You and me, we're going to be together forever.
3: What song is that?
2: In the tree. Do you not know that? You and me, we're going to be together forever.
5: Hi. Like
2: sitting
5: that
2: in the tree.
3: That's not
0: sitting in the tree. You did too much. So close.
2: You're my little
0: bumblebee.
3: I don't know.
0: Yeah, okay. Yeah.
2: You and I belong together. Is that a song? No matter near or far. Oh.
3: That's the Home and Away song.
2: Yes. Is that go like that? Does that have you?
3: You and yeah, it does.
2: You and
3: Yep. All
2: also,
3: right.
2: You and I, a band.
3: Yep. Certainly a band.
2: I know. Not required. I'm just giving you bonus content here.
0: All right. Your next one is skirt.
2: Skirt, skirt, skirt. Skirt, skirt,
3: skirt. Skirt, skirt,
2: skirt.
3: Skirt,
2: skirt, skirt.
0: Dig that.
2: Skirt, skirt, skirt.
0: Skirt.
5: Kodak.
2: Yeah, Kodak Black.
3: That's what I was singing.
2: His name not Kodak Black.
0: Are you thinking Kodak of Kodak Black. Yellow? The Kodak Cardi
2: Black.
0: B song?
2: I was singing of Kodak Black.
0: Okay. Yeah.
2: Good. To be fair, Kodak Black, I've seen him. I don't think he's in a great place, but recently at his gigs, he hasn't been singing much more than skirt, skirt.
0: Yeah.
3: Well, that's what people came to see. You know?
2: Yes. Although I think some of them asking for refunds asked for a little bit more.
5: The first line of the skirt song has a U in it too. Girl, I'm done with you.
3: Oh,
2: more bonus content. Pretty much, we have become on a DVD the extras.
3: Yeah.
2: Like, you just get so much
0: we're
2: bang
0: the extended
2: for your,
0: cut.
2: You get, we're the extended cut.
0: The director's commentary.
3: The director's commentary. I miss that.
0: Oh, can you give us a bit of director's commentary on this game?
3: Me?
0: So, yeah, so it's like outside. You're looking back on what's happened.
3: All right. So the game's actually, see, what happened here was the game was going extremely poorly. They were just making up their own songs. No one knew that they were making it up, but they really were. It's so funny.
2: Good, good.
0: She's very good.
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9: If you're using the Warrego Highway to travel in the direction of Dalby, prepare to be slowing down after Oakey. We have some works, which is affecting both directions just near Oakey-Pittsworth Road. Speaking of works in Westbrook, works continue for Toowoomba Athol Road near Main Street. Main Street itself, very heavy going from back at Bunkers Hill School Road. And the journey out to Brizzy, nice and clear. 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That's the latest traffic on the Darling Downs, Hit 100.7.
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0: Around the country for you Monday, Arvo. It's Carrie Bickmore and Tommy Little. Bick is away at the moment, so we got Loz Barry.
1: Loz, do you have dreams of getting married one day?
2: Not really.
1: Okay, why?
2: Because I don't have time.
0: I don't have time.
2: I would like to be with someone, but I also, like, marriage, I'm like, oh, that money for what?
1: It's interesting, though, because you love a party.
2: See, that is why I would do it, just for a party.
1: Yeah.
2: And the attention would be on me.
1: Yeah. Mm. But you haven't been married before.
2: No.
1: Yes, it's interesting because Demi Moore, she's decided marriage is not for me.
2: Well,
1: but she's done it three times.
2: Yeah.
1: Yeah.
2: So, three? Who was the third?
1: So she split in 1985 from musician Freddie Moore.
2: Oh.
1: She then tied the knot with Bruce Willis, most famously probably. They had three kids together. And then she also had a five-year marriage to Ashton Kutcher.
0: Oh, yeah.
2: That seems like another lifetime ago, doesn't it?
1: Mm. And she would go on to accuse Ashton of cheating on her in her memoir.
0: Oh.
1: Imagine reading the book of your partner and being like, what?
2: I wonder if she sent him a little text first, say, Ashton, just FYI, I'm popping this in my memoir.
1: Would ya?
2: Oh, I've never written a memoir.
0: Would you do that?
1: No, sure. If you don't have time for a wedding,
2: I don't have time for a memoir.
1: You don't have time for a memoir.
2: No.
1: Would you like to know what she's doing?
2: Yes.
1: Demi. Because she hasn't given up on the love game completely. She's got a little roster.
2: Oh.
1: She, this is according to an anonymous source, right? She's only interested in physical pleasure with zero expectations. And so it takes her time to vet a guy. But when she finds one she likes, she tends to keep him around. So she's now got a little roster who she can call on.
2: Well, you know what? Like, honestly, if you're done having your kids and you're in a good place and you're secure and you feel fine, why not?
1: She still has a taste for very attractive men in their 30s and early 40s.
2: Huh.
1: How old's Demi now?
2: She'd be late 50s.
1: 63.
2: 63?
1: Yes. Good on her. She's doing...
0: You're still just in Demi's hitting zone.
2: Oh, you could be added on the roster.
1: Get me at least on the bench.
0: Yeah.
1: And so I can say I was part of the team, even if I didn't get on the court.
0: You could be in the next memoir.
1: I could be in the next memoir. Guys, it's good to dream, isn't it?
2: Yeah.
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6: No major incidents or accidents to report across Toowoomba, so everyone behaving themselves, which is what we love to see. Clear run now to Brizzy on the Warrego, and coming in from Brisbane nice and clear, not even tapping the brakes through Riverview or Bundamba on the lead up to Mount Crosby Road. We do have a little bit of slowing down for Westbrook on Toowoomba Apple Road due to works near Main Street. The new Queensland government is delivering better roads and transport with projects like upgrading the Cunningham Highway to increase safety. Search Better Roads and Transport, authorised by the Queensland Government, Brisbane. That's the latest traffic on the Darling Downs, Hit 100.7.
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19: Hey there, I'm Tessa Randello. Heartbreaking news today. Former Australian of the Year Neil Danaher's passed away at the age of 65. He was at home surrounded by family after a 12-year fight with motor neuron disease. In a statement, his family saying even in the hardest times, he kept pushing forward. While Victorian Premier Jacinta Allen confirming he will be honoured with a state funeral service. Teal independents are reportedly in talks to create a new political party, which could be announced within weeks to combat the rise of One Nation. Independent MP Zali Steggall confirming there have been conversations.
20: What I'm really interested in doing and is developing models that allow for collaborative work on solutions. Ultimately, this is about putting forward policies and solutions.
19: And Australia has enough fuel stocks to get the country through to July. Energy Minister Chris Bowen says Australia has the highest amount of diesel since 2023.
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19: Blues are calling up Matt Burton into its 20-player squad as a standby for Mitch Moses, who's dealing with a hamstring injury. It's subject to ARLC approval. Moses will undergo scans tomorrow to determine the extent of the injury. And it's now official, Andrew Abdo stepping down from his role as NRL CEO for Tennis Australia.
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18: This is Heat Weather.
22: A shower or two, getting down to 14 degrees tonight, tomorrow. Another shower or two and a high of 20 degrees. Showers for Wednesday. Thursday, showers and a possible storm. 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
16: da. It's the one and only Carrie Bickmore
3: and Tommy Little. Boom, boom,
16: boom, boom, boom. This is Carrie and Tommy.
0: Yeah, that is where you're at for your Monday afternoon. We've got Loz Barry filling in for the Bickmore, the Sarvo.
1: And also we have been teasing that Bickmore has been pulling the strings behind the scenes and has managed a fair coup of sorts to get you to see the biggest artist in the world. She left us this message.
24: Hey, it's Carrie Bickmore here, and as you can hear, my voice is absolutely cooked. So I've recorded this message for you. So, I have tickets to see Harry Styles for his Together Together tour in London on June 17th.
25: Once again, you've changed my life.
24: My voice will absolutely not hold up screaming, Harry, I love you, Harry! So now I have a voice I can't use, three tickets to a country I can't fly to a concert I can't go to. So instead, I need you to go in my place.
26: But how?
24: I want the perfect thruple.
26: All right. I want you to go with it.
24: Enter now, and your voice could be like mine after Harry's Together Together tour in London. Because my voice certainly won't be doing all this late night talking. You get it? like his song. All this late night talking. Carrie and Tommy's Be Carrie at Harry.
2: Oof, that voice. Carrie, I might just jump in here.
4: Be Carrie at Harry.
1: Because wow. has the tickets, she has the flights, but she doesn't have the voice to sing along to all of Harry's hits. So she wants to give you and your two besties the chance to go together to see Harry Styles perform live at Wembley Stadium in London.
2: They're like his home shows.
1: Yeah. And as you just heard, it's in 3 weeks. It's not one of these competitions where you're like, oh, I guess we'll go in 6 months, maybe a year from now. No, we need you and your mates to get on flights and go in 3 weeks.
2: Oh.
1: Accommodation's thrown in. As I said, airfare's thrown in. Harry Styles tickets, you bet your balls they're thrown in. And some spending money included. How good does it sound, Lozzie?
2: And if you don't have a passport, go today. Today.
1: 2 days. Yeah. You can get a passport in 2 days.
2: You can,
1: days.
2: But they yes. come very quickly. So get it sorted, get it organised.
5: You know those tickets are going to be good because they're actually Carrie's tickets.
2: Yeah, yes. Yeah. That'll be good. Yeah,
1: you
2: yeah.
1: can enter now, carrieandtommy.com.au, and tell us why you should be Carrie at Harry this June for your chance to win.
5: Harry Styles has just added a fourth Melbourne show for his Together Together World Tour. You can get your tickets now at livenation.com.au.
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0: Around the country for your Monday arvo, it's Carrie Bickmore and Tommy Little. Bick is away, so we got Loz Barry filling in the sarvo.
1: I found a new feature on my phone.
2: Okay.
1: Google's done this thing where they've started advertising itself in itself.
2: Right. Hmm.
1: So I was searching something, and then this little prompt came up and said, "Oi, you know I now can search for songs just by you humming them." And I was like, "What?" And Google was like, "Yeah, bro, it's just another thing that I can do. Do you want to try?" And I was like, "Yeah, I'll give it a go." And then I started humming into it, and it picked the song.
2: It knows.
1: And so then me and my housemate, Johnny, we just started seeing if we could get
0: a hum battle.
1: We had a hum off.
2: A hum off.
1: Humdinger of a tar.
2: This is amazing because this is something I've always wanted. When you have a song, but you just cannot, and I would just type into Google, what song goes like this? Doot, doot, doot, doot. But they don't know my tone. Yeah. They don't know what I'm saying.
1: No. And Shazam, you need to get too close.
0: Yeah.
1: This is expecting a hum.
2: Okay, good.
1: Would you like, do you want me to have a go?
2: Yes, please.
1: And I'll show you. So if you are working out how to do this yourself, you just get the Google app and you just hit the microphone button on the search bar and then it'll say search a song and you hit that. Oh, my God, no, this is going in.
2: Okay.
1: It'll say search a song and you hit that. Oh, my God, I'm not, hang on.
2: Go click this the back button.
1: This is all transcribing it. No, no, this is all transcribing it. Oh, no, this is all transcribing it.
0: Oh, no, stuck in a loop.
1: This is not, okay, hang on, here we go. Search a song.
0: All right, now hum a song.
1: 18%. She bangs.
2: Yay!
1: Ricky
2: Martin. Wow. I had no idea what you were singing.
1: Didn't you?
2: No.
1: It was like this.
2: Oh, yeah.
0: In fairness, 18%, pretty low.
2: Wasn't what do you yours mean? 8% before?
0: Well, that was off air. What was the other guesses?
1: She Bangs by William Hung. That's her cover.
2: Oh, that was, I know exactly what that, he was an American Idol?
1: Yes. Devil Gate Drive, Susie Quattro. That was 9%. Misanthrope. What they're saying is I'm quite musical.
2: Yeah.
1: Thousand Foot Crutch. Falls Apart. That was 8%. That was apparently, I was humming pretty close to that as well. Do you want to have a go, Ozzy, and we'll see if we can get it?
2: Okay.
1: What is it? What? Hang on. Oh, give us a guess first. Did it come up?
2: It didn't get it!
3: What?
1: What was it?
2: Zoe got it.
1: What was it, producer Zoe?
4: Get a bucket and a mop.
5: I don't clean, but let me tell you, I got this ring. Gobble me, swallow me, drip down the side of me. Jump out for
0: what did it get?
2: It said Sweat by Major Lazer.
1: Oh.
2: Body Bags and Blood Stains.
0: Oh, my God.
2: None of these are correct.
1: Would you like? Here's one. Give us another one.
2: Okay.

0: It's got to get that.
1: No!
2: You and I belong together.
1: Yes, Home and Away theme. Oh, it's You Know We Belong Together. The top match was 8%. Esa Chica Emia.
2: Maybe that's it in another language.
1: Maybe.
3: Can you play it quickly? Does it let you
2: Esa
3: play
2: Chica Emia means the girl is mine.
3: Oh.
2: Does it?
3: It's so hard to check.
2: Do you want one that I was really annoyed that it didn't get?
1: Yes, go on.
2: Because this is like the actual song. See if you see if you know this.
1: Crash Test Dummies?
2: Crash Test Dummies.
3: What does it think it is?
2: Bottom of the River by Delta Ray. Afterglow by Wilkinson.
1: Huh. Okay, maybe its talent isn't all that it's cracked up to be.
3: So is Google 1 from 4?
1: Yeah. And we were humming pretty good.
2: So this new feature of your phone, maybe it sucks.
3: Also, it's not new. It's like 7 years old.
1: Well, it's
3: and
1: new
3: it
1: to us.
3: And it still sucks that much. Hey,
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10: Catchy delays for the heart of the city, especially Margaret Street, Ruthven Street, Herry Street, and in particular Victoria Street. That is quite jammed up. If you're doing the journey out to Brizzy, absolutely nothing to hold you up on the Warrego. Nice clear run coming in from Brisbane and the New England Highway trekking along nicely. That's for both directions. 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
10: Plus, I found out that I've got a body oddity. 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
11: Guys, someone on this team has long claimed they have a close connection to Bebe Rexha, so we're going straight to the source. She's joining us tonight.
12: Plus, Fev, what were you doing on stage in front of 10,000 people last night?
13: Just setting the record straight, Nicholas. That's what I was doing.
11: Oh, also, guys, I'm a bit worried. I may have leaked some of my personal information accidentally.
12: Oopsie-daisy.
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0: got. Carrie and Tommy are about to go back to back to back to back to back.
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4: And two of your best mates.
3: And two of your best mates. A thruple, which Carrie said we do. I don't know why. But,
4: I think that's fine.
5: It's because they're her tickets.
3: Do as the Queen does.
4: Was that her intention?
5: Yes.
3: And arguably, some would say, an even bigger prize. Seats at the world's most exclusive restaurant.
5: Australia's. To be fair, Harry has done concerts before. This has never been done.
4: Never.
3: It's never been done. Yeah. And you know what? People around the world, they've gone, I have seen Harry Styles. No, I haven't never cooked for someone.
5: That's right.
3: It's never.
4: Never.
3: Don't fact check it.
4: Okay, great.
3: It's going to be an interesting first meal.
4: You cooked for me the other day.
3: Never.
5: Not a maitre d'.
4: Never in a little restaurant.
3: You are really against me.
5: Definitely not on this show. No.
3: It'll also be a thruple. I don't know. I'm getting desperate.
5: You are doing the divorce mistake.
3: Yeah. If you want to be the most exclusive restaurant in the country, if you want to be a part of that, it's free. carrieandtommy.com.au, but only two people. That's all I can cook for.
4: Yeah.
3: Yeah. I mean, I have capacity.
4: And one meal only. No entrees, no dessert.
3: I don't think so.
6: And what are the sides?
3: We haven't worked out the sides yet.
4: Mm. Yeah. Would you consider a little platter to start? Or is that the maitre d's issue?
3: No. I think the maitre d' should stick to her lane, if I'm being honest, and keep bigging it up.
5: What is the maitre d's lane?
4: What is my role?
3: What does the maitre d' do?
4: Put them at the table.
3: I did not think that's what you were going to say.
4: I was going to say pour drinks, and then I thought, well, you sit them and you go, here is your seat, ma'am.
3: See, that's a full-time job.
4: Yeah. Absolutely. They study for that.
5: Oh, you got to do the little napkin thing where you put it,
4: And they get up to go to the bathroom and I fold it up for them and put it on their plate.
5: Can you please?
3: And you make it into a flower.
5: The dinner is done for the night, can you do the tablecloth thing where you rip it out and then everything stays there?
4: Yes, I've always wanted to do that.
3: Yeah.
4: Brilliant. Finally, my time to shine.
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0: Beer Monday Arvo. It is Carrie Bickmore and Tommy Little driving you home. We got Loz Barry filling in the Savo.
1: Very sad news that has just come through. The Danaher family have released a statement saying that, tragically, Neil Danaher has passed away. The good news is that he was at home and surrounded by his family. I think anyone that has a heart in this country would have been touched by Neil Danaher and his tireless fundraising in the face of huge adversity over the years. And we'll bring you more of that statement from the family after we play a short tribute to the great man here.
2: It's too late for me. The disease I've got will kill me. It's a beast of a disease because there's no treatment and there's no cure. It doesn't kill you quick. It kills you slowly. It kills you by slowly paralysing you. But you don't lie down. It might get me, but I'm a fighter.
3: Neil Danaher comes in for the kick, but could possibly win the game.
4: He is a ripper bloke, Neil Danaher. He's one of those blokes that you're always delighted to run
5: against. You've united the whole footy world, Daniel.
2: I wanted to tell you a story. I'm a new grandfather with my grandson, Cooper. I can't protect Cooper forever. My wish for him is for him to understand a few things. Life's good. But life doesn't promise to be fair. I wish Cooper learns what the right way is. I can't protect him. He's got to take on that responsibility himself. That's something not only to wish for, but aspire to.
6: You told us that in 4 years, we were going to raise $40 million, and we pretty much said, you're crazy. You're insane. No way. We're this little baby organisation. We're all volunteers. This is not going to happen. And then you've got to say he was right.
7: $115 million in a medical research at the hands of this one man who's worked tirelessly for more than 10 years to raise money and awareness.
8: I'm delighted to announce that the 2025 Australian of the Year is Neil Danaher, AO.
9: He's just an inspiring human. At the end of the day, what he's done over the last 10 years, he's defied the odds, he's changed people's lives, he's brought M&D into a spotlight, so he's a truly inspirational person.
10: From our Facebook, David Chamberlain, this man could be the best ever. Imagine if the world was full of genuine people like Neil Danaher. Gig Cunningham says, what an inspiring man. Many could look up to him for inspiration. Jody Robinson, thank you, Neil. I don't know if you realise that you are such an amazing inspiration for each and every one of us. You are one absolutely beautiful man and one hell of a fighter.
2: My vision is the world without M&D.
11: I hope to leave a legacy that says this, no matter the odds, no matter the diagnosis, we all have the power to choose to fight, to choose our attitude, to choose to smile, and to choose to do something. Because the mark of a person isn't what they say, it's what they do.
1: It's an absolutely amazing and courageous life when, as he said at the start of that package, MND is a beast of a disease and it doesn't take you quickly. And I can imagine, and I hope I never get to find out, but I can imagine when you first start noticing the signs of it, the natural thing, and I think probably the easiest thing would be to hide away. The fact that he chose to take his fight as public as he did, to be completely selfless and to envision a world where no one else has to go through what him and his family have been through is courage of the highest order. You heard there, it was awarded 2025 Australian of the Year. Over $115 million is what Fight MMD have raised, and that makes them the largest independent funder in the world fighting against this horrific disease. It is nothing short of an incredible legacy, one that will last far beyond when we're all here. And it's just such a sad occasion because it is such a brilliant life.
12: Yeah, and his family, you know, they're sort of around as well and they do so much too. And I just think he always did this with a smile and his attitude was so positive and so beautiful. And even the family have said, you know, he was a natural leader. People were drawn to, looked up to him. But beyond that, he was a loving husband, dad, proud poppy, a music lover, and with the biggest laugh in the room. And I just think he's just, what a man.
1: Yeah. And I think the sense of fun was never lost. You're right. Whether it was celebrities at the Big Freeze sliding down into, you know, buckets of ice water, or literally, if you have ever been to one of those games, Collingwood Melbourne games at the MCG, it's 100,000 people and it's a sea of blue beanies. And it is a lot of things. It's inspiring. It's hopeful. Mm-hmm. It's exciting. One thing I don't think you could ever say was that it was a depressing or sorrowful affair.
12: No.
1: So like I said, I think, you know, the reason that this news is so sad is because of the joy and the strive for change that he brings. If you are listening to this and you think, well, I mean, bugger, that's a big bit of hope in our world lost. What can I do? M&D beanies are on sale at Coles and Bunnings now for $25. The Big Freeze game, as far as we know, will definitely be happening again. The King's birthday, Collingwood versus Melbourne, and I would guess it might be bigger than ever.
12: I think that's going to be probably the biggest game that place will see, honestly. Yeah.
1: And I think it is, I think the moments that make me the saddest about this are the smaller things and the really human things. Like in a lot of ways, he was a figure that was so much larger than life. And so a lot of the stuff is not tangible to me. Like hearing that a man has single-handedly kickstarted $115 million plus of fundraising, I can't really get my head around that. But when you hear his faltering voice say, I'm a new grandfather.
12: I know.
1: You just realize that.
12: That's,
1: behind this larger-than-life character, there was also just a father, a partner, and a grandfather. And to the Danaher family, we're thinking of you. Thank you for your tireless work. And, you're definitely in our hearts today and moving forward.
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0: Around Australia, a few Monday arvo. It's Carrie and Tommy. We've got Loz Barry filling in the sarvo.
1: Lozzy, as you know, I don't have a lot of commitment to things. Like, as in, I become obsessed with things for a very short amount of time, and then I might never do them again.
2: Yeah, it's the ADHD of it all.
1: Yeah, you get it.
2: yeah, I get it, because I am one.
1: Well, look at us go.
2: I know.
1: Look at us. So I thought this year might be my year of actually seeing ideas through to completion.
2: Wow.
1: Let's forget that I'm meant to be playing a Vanessa Carlton song in just a matter of days on this show because I committed to playing the keyboard. Let's focus on one.
0: Do you want me to take your Rubik's Cube away from you as well? Or?
1: I can do that. So I feel like that is complete.
0: Oh, okay.
3: It's not just completed there, though.
1: It's not completed there, no, because sometimes you mix them up again.
2: How long did it take you?
1: Well, I thought I was pretty good, and it was like 3 minutes, and Tess, who used to work on the show, I thought I was flying, and she can do it in like 30 seconds. And I decided that was impossible.
0: So I didn't time to give up.
1: Anyway, I've had this idea, and I reckon I've had it for about 2 years now, and I've never done it. I want to do Australia's littlest restaurant. So I just want to set up a restaurant in a different location each, let's go each night. And I want, I want just two people. We get invite just two people and then I cook them food up and then we send them on their way. And isn't life wonderful?
0: Are they miniature portions as well or?
1: That's good.
2: Oh, that is nice.
1: No, because so I only want to cook one thing.
2: So
1: I'm picturing in doing it in not a restaurant environment. I reckon the littlest restaurant should be able to pop up anywhere. Mm. And so I just want to make them one. I'm not insane. Like just one course.
2: Yeah.
1: And I've been thinking. So, you know how there's all these, I made you marry me chicken.
2: It was beautiful.
1: Last week. Yes, but you didn't marry me.
2: No.
1: It's a lie.
2: Yeah.
1: And a fallacy. And I started looking up. There's now so many different marry me dishes. There was marry me salmon.
2: Ooh.
1: There's marry me ravioli. And then there was marry me overnight oats. No one, no one has ever had overnight oats that good that you're like, I'm going to marry this person.
2: Mm-mm. Mm-mm.
1: So I'm going to pitch you an idea. What about a divorce me meal? So instead of the meal, so I'm serving two people that I don't know, right?
2: Okay.
1: I don't particularly want them to marry me.
2: Yeah.
1: So I feel like making them marry me something doesn't make any sense.
2: Yeah.
1: But I do want my food to be so good that they consider leaving their partner.
2: Right.
1: But, to marry someone like me.
2: But not for you.
1: Someone like me.
2: Someone else. Who
0: so
2: maybe,
0: it kind
2: okay.
0: of is marry me, but it's divorce.
2: Without the commitment,
0: them.
2: Tommy.
1: But I don't want them.
0: Yes.
1: I just want them to leave their, think about leaving their partner.
2: Yeah. Okay.
1: Do you think that is ever, be, so I'll be honest, I think my best foot forward, it's a simple-ish dish, but I think people get it wrong the most. I reckon my steak could make you think about leaving your partner.
2: What are you putting with the sides?
1: So, I hadn't thought about that.
2: What, you just put steak on a plate?
0: Just going to use your meat to lure someone away.
1: Yes, Jesse gets it.
2: It's very well seasoned.
1: Yes, it is.
0: Medium? All right.
2: Medium? Are you an animal?
4: Yuck.
0: No, I was continuing with the joke.
2: Oh,
0: clearly, no, someone's
2: sorry.
0: Passionate.
1: Also, it was like rare.
2: Yes.
1: I would love to know on 13 1060. Has anyone ever cooked for you, and it's made you want to leave your partner
2: because it was so good?
1: Yes. Or has your partner's cooking been so bad?
2: Yes.
1: That you also want to leave them. I've set up, here's a bit of radio magic. I've set up a win page.
2: Have you?
1: I did that myself. Well, if you head to carrieandtommy.com.au and you want me to cook for you and your partner, and I'll make you the best dinner I possibly can, and then afterwards you just have to say whether you're thinking about leaving each other. There'll be no follow-up questions. I'll probably have left by that point.
2: Yeah.
1: And the producer will be asking the questions as you say it to camera. I might even have a body double in the background, but I will definitely do all the cooking.
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5: Hey, I'm Tessa Randello.
6: With the passing of Neil Danaher, we all grieve for a great Australian. On behalf of the government and the people of Australia, I offer our heartfelt condolences to the Danaher family. His wife Jan, children Beck, Ben, Lauren and Luke, many grandchildren and wider family. They did so much to support the man that they loved so deeply.
5: Prime Minister Anthony Albanese there after the passing of former Australian of the Year Neil Danaher following a 12-year fight with MND. In a statement, his family remembering him as a loving husband, dad, a proud poppy and music lover, and the one with the biggest laugh in the room. While the Victorian Premier Jacinta Allen says he'll be honoured with a state funeral service. In other news briefly, a few independents have revealed they are in conversations about a potential party to fight the rise of One Nation. And the next group of so-called ISIS brides are on their way to Oz, expected to land tomorrow.
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5: The Blues want to call up Matt Burton as a standby for 5'8" Mitch Moses, but it's still subject to approval. Moses is undergoing scans tomorrow to determine the extent of a hamstring injury. And some big changes brewing at Rugby League Central, with Andrew Abdo stepping down as NRL Chief Executive. Tennis Australia is tipped to unveil him as Craig Tilley's successor, while Peter Volandis is stepping in as the interim CEO when Abdo leaves in the middle of July.
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4: This is Heat Weather.
8: A shower or two, getting down to 14 degrees tonight, tomorrow. Another shower or two and a high of 20 degrees. Showers for Wednesday. Thursday, showers and a possible storm. Listener knows what Aussie ears want to hear. 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
11: Hey guys, it's Fev here from Fifi, Fev and Nick. 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This afternoon, we were given the sad news of Neil's passing, which is a huge loss, not just for the AFL community, but for everyone who knew him and loved him. He wasn't just a champion on the field, and he was bloody good at that, but post-footy, he was just superhuman. 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
12: It's too late for me. The disease I've got will kill me. It's a beast of a disease because there's no treatment and there's no cure. It doesn't kill you quick, it kills you slowly. It kills you by slowly paralysing you. But you don't lie down. It might get me, but I'm a fighter.
3: Neil Danaher comes in for the kick, but could possibly win the game.
13: He is a ripper bloke, Neil Danaher. He's one of those blokes that you're always delighted to run
14: against. You've united the whole footy world, Daniel.
12: I want to tell you a story. I'm a new grandfather with my grandson, Cooper. I can't protect Cooper forever. My wish for him is for him to understand a few things. Life's good. But life done promise to be fair. I wish Cooper learns what the right way is. I can't protect him. He's got to take on that responsibility himself. That's something not only to wish for, but aspire to.
15: You told us that in 4 years, we were going to raise $40 million, and we pretty much said, you're crazy. You're insane. No way. We're this little baby organisation. We're all volunteers. This is not going to happen. And then you've got to say he was right.
16: $115 million in a medical research at the hands of this one man who's worked tirelessly for more than 10 years to raise money and awareness.
6: I'm delighted to announce that the 2025 Australian of the Year is Neil Danaher, AO.
17: Just an inspiring human. At the end of the day, what he's done over the last 10 years, he's defied the odds, he's changed people's lives, he's brought M&D into a spotlight, so he's a truly inspirational person.
18: From our Facebook, David Chamberlain, this man could be the best ever. Imagine if the world was full of genuine people like Neil Danaher. Dick Cunningham says, what an inspiring man. Many could look up to him for inspiration. Jody Robinson, thank you, Neil. I don't know if you realise that you are such an amazing inspiration for each and every one of us. You are one absolutely beautiful man and one hell of a fighter.
12: My vision is the world without M&D.
19: I hope to leave a legacy that says this, no matter the odds, no matter the diagnosis, we all have the power to choose to fight, to choose our attitude, to choose to smile, and to choose to do something, because the mark of a person isn't what they say, it's what they do.

0: Fifi Fevent Nick, remembering Neil Danaher, AO.
1: I did the big freeze, went down the slide, dressed as Steven Seagal, a bit of pressure point style.
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1: Which was great. 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And, you know, some people would just, you know, go about their own business and worry about what they're going to tick off in their life now that obviously when they have MND, but he's done the total opposite and he's trying to make everyone raise money to make a cure.
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0: Guy Sebastian Choir right across Australia, Fifi Fev and Nick, and this was massive over the weekend. Fifi Fev and Nick, he just wrapped up his Australian tour.
1: Huge.
2: It was a great night. Big, a lot of people.
1: Yes, and Fev, you were there.
2: I was there because that was last night was his last night of his tour. He's toured all around Australia. And I've been copping a lot of messages because Guy obviously did us a huge solid last year where he came and performed for my one-off game at Masala. And he also played. He played in the game.
1: And that was on him, that bit. That we asked him to be halftime entertainment, yeah. And then he said, can I put the boots on?
2: Yes. And in his story, so he's been telling this story about him popping his Achilles all around Australia. And I've been copping a lot of messages where he's sort of thrown me under the bus a little bit, said how well he was going and how he didn't want to play, but he had the fight and it was all about him and he wanted and he popped. So I've been getting messages flat out. And I copped a couple of messages on Friday and Saturday. So I thought I'll go on Sunday and hear his last show just to hear how he explained his time at Masala.
3: And so I headed out fourth quarter. We did win, by the way.
4: Hey, that's a cool story, mate. You didn't even touch it.
5: You didn't get near it, mate.
4: I'm here, mate.
3: I was wondering who was heckling you. Do you see it differently, Fev?
4: Oh, I did see it a little bit different.
3: Why don't you, do you want to tell your version of it then?
4: Oh, yeah. All right.
3: Who wants to hear Fev's version?
2: Yeah, so we'd had a couple. I was with Leon and my good mate, little Pets, P-Train. And we're giving him a little bit of a heckle. And so he got me up on stage to tell the story about how it actually went down.
3: We're in front, hadn't won for 5 years. And you're going all right. He was actually going really well. There was no one around him. And you heard a... and he looked around because he thought someone hit him.
6: I did.
3: Yeah. And I go, yeah, I think you just done your Achilles, mate.
6: Yeah.
3: And gave my show, Fifi Fev and Nick, the best publicity ever. So, thank you.
6: Pleasure.
3: I'm always here for playing. You want me to sing?
6: No.
3: We're going to do the choir or something?
6: No, get off my stage.
3: In the choir? Yeah, it's...
0: Through the crew.
6: Watch out, mate. Don't do it a third time.
2: Yeah, he got me off stage pretty quick. But we had a good time.
1: Well, another Achilles. You nearly did your other meniscus.
2: I know. I got mixed up because Guy was at the start of his show. He did this like amazing dance with his feet. And I'm like, oh, his Achilles is all right. He's been whinging for a year about his Achilles. He was moving really well. So I tried to sting the choir and do his little, like a moonwalk. And I almost fell over his stage.
1: You did. You went back. That would have been backwards, actually. You could have done your coccyx.
0: Oh.
2: Yeah, well, I could have.
1: Yeah, no, I know. You could have.
2: I should have fallen.
1: Guy Sebastian doing his Achilles playing footy with you, and then you doing your knee, blowing your knee out on stage with him. Oh, it would have been synergy.
2: Yeah, well, Pets, that's a full circle moment. Yes. When I sat down, Pets goes, man, you should have just fallen over. Because it would be huge.
7: Compo.
1: Headline.
2: And I didn't even think of it. Like, I actually just fell. Like, I literally fell over because I'd had a couple.
0: You can actually see the footage now. Fifi Fev and Nick on Instagram, man.

0: Bebe Rexha. Bebe Rexha, Bebe Rexha, however you want to say it. She's a superstar.
1: Oh, I reckon she'll tell us how to say it.
0: Yeah.
1: I
0: don't reckon, what we,
1: I don't reckon we go to you. I don't reckon you know anything about Albania.
0: Yeah. Hey, by the way, Fifi Fevenick, what an exclusive this is.
2: This is an exclusive. We were offered the opportunity to interview Bebe Rexha.
1: And we were like,

0: Well, it was late in the day and we have parental duties and we thought to ourselves, you know what? We hog a lot of the big interviews. You know, we chatted with Kylie Minogue last week.
1: Yeah, we did.
2: That was pretty late.
0: And poor Josiah, you know, you don't always get your window, your opportunity to shine.
1: Yeah, thank you.
0: So we thought, let's give Josiah Broadway interview BB Rexha on your own. And as everyone listening to the show would know by now, you are what we call a new Albanian.
1: A proud Albanian.
3: He just learned.
0: He was Josiah Cameron, and then he found out he had Albanian blood. So in the last few years, he's really lent into it, and he's changed his name. He's now Josiah Sharla.
3: He did, and we love giving you interviews, because the last guy that was in that spot there, he used to crack it because he wasn't in the interviews and he left.
1: Oh, now he's in another country. Hopefully he's listening. Well, if I do get sent to another country, at least it'll be Albania. So.
0: I think it's important as we listen to some of the this interview, and we've broken it up into parts. It's important to remember that that Josiah grew up as an Aussie boy on the surf coast, surfing every day, and is now a new Albanian.
3: You know when you say surfing every day, I don't think he's ever surfed.
1: Well, that's alleged, so don't worry about that.
3: He just says
0: blonde
3: he surfed.
0: Highlights and surfing. Yeah. Okay, well, let's see. When you started the interview, how quickly was Josiah able to crowbar in that he was also, like BB, Albanian?
1: BB Rexha.
4: Look at those teeth. You got some good teeth. Yeah,
1: you got some amazing teeth as well. I'll tell you what it is. It's those Albanian jeans, baby.
4: Are you Albanian?
1: I'm Albanian. Pushing dead, yes.
4: Oh!
1: Yeah.
4: No way.
1: How good is this?
4: Oh my God. Are you serious? See, it's this squish.
1: Un flas pak ship, but una cook toy.
4: I'm going to interview on a ship. Who's volume English?
1: Okay. Your English.
4: No English.
1: Only in ship. Yeah. This is where people pull me apart.
0: Mate, you literally went, okay.
3: You spoke like we do when we go into another country. You get your international English.
1: My wife's from there. English is your third language. So you sometimes when you're around those people a lot, you start to develop a bit of an accent yourself.
2: No. You only got hello in.
3: You got hello, and ship.
2: Montreal for the comedy festival there, and they opened with bonjour, hello. And I went, bonjour. And then they went into French, and I was like, no, just trying to have a bit of fun.
3: What's ship mean?
1: Ship is like eagle, which means Albania. That's like another word for it.
3: Because that's all you said.
1: Yeah, ship. I say it really poorly as well. It's a hard word to say.
0: Because you're Australian.
1: Yeah,
2: not Albanian.
0: Now, let's see. Did he overdo the Albanian?
2: What do you mean? It's 3 seconds in.
1: Born, raised here, baby. Not a lot of Albanians in Australia, but not all our listeners would be understanding the interview. We might need some.
4: Oh, I'm joking, but that's fantastic.
1: Yeah, my dad's from Kosovo, from Pea.
4: But is that your real name, or is that your like?
1: No, Josiah's my real name. So my mum's from England. Okay. That's where I get, you know, that side.
4: Okay,
1: But my surname's Sharla, so there you go.
3: Oh, where was the Cameron?
1: Forget that, Fev. Like I said. No, we gloss over that very quickly. My surname is Sharla.
0: My favourite part is, do you gloss over half your heritage? Yeah. It's as if the English didn't count.
1: No, of course not.
3: My favourite bit was, we can't do it in Albanian because they won't understand. You wouldn't understand.
1: Yeah. Well, that's a good point. But she wanted to do the whole interview in Albanian. I was just like,
3: pull the handbrake up.
0: Now, you did tell us recently how you think her name should be pronounced.
1: Yes, Bebe Rexha.
0: Well, I think, hopefully, you got to the bottom of that with her.
1: The single being Albanian, growing up Albanian as well. There's a lot of, especially over there in New York, a lot in Australia who, I said it to you before, so proud of the success you're having. I go out of my way to make sure I pronounce it the Albanian way. So I hope you don't mind that. So Bebe Rexha, that's right. I just got to get you to confirm that is, because they always laugh at me when I say it.
4: Bebe Rexha, yeah, Rexha.
1: Rexha. You said a bit better than me.
4: It's Dua Lipa.
1: Yes.
4: Bebe Rexha. Actually, my real name is Bleta Rexha, and it's Rita Ora. Like, we all have our... You know, our Albanian saying, but you could say Dua Lipa, BB Rexha, Rita Ora.
1: Of course. People know who we're talking about.
0: We.
1: All Albanians.
0: You and
2: throwing
0: BB,
2: a lot of
0: just
2: we. There's a lot of us in New York.
3: Yeah, a lot of us.
2: What, surfies from the northern beaches of Sydney.
3: And you absolutely said nothing.
1: No.
3: You haven't said anything in Albanian yet.
1: I was trying to highlight to her how many superstars they are, and she was trying to highlight that it's, you know, famous women, but I was trying to say, oh, there's one in radio as well.
0: Are there any male Albanians on the world stage?
1: There are, but not like household names.
0: No, okay. Yeah.
3: Josiah Cameron.
0: Guys, you're not going to probably enjoy this, but the interview apparently took a turn and really flipped into BB just praising Josiah.
1: Albanian women are just the best in every way as well. It's so good to see you especially, but all you girls killing it on the world stage as a, you know, a male in radio in Australia, being able to play these art. It's
4: amazing.
1: Just, it's actually crazy to think, you know.
4: I say to you, it's actually a really special moment too, to be able to speak to you and you to be at such a massive radio station and having Albanian cult, you know, not to, you know, but it's just, you know, we love hard, we fight hard.
1: Yeah.
4: We are hard sometimes, we're hard people, but it's incredible to see somebody like you also doing what you're doing. It's awesome.
1: Thanks,
4: you know, you feel like, oh, you know, so you should be proud as well.
1: I really appreciate it. That means a lot to me.
3: The only thing that was hard was you at that moment.
1: No, we do. She's right. We do fight really hard.
3: So. You do nothing. You stuff the buttons up. Mate. You pronounce words wrong. You don't even get her name right.
2: He's made it like...
3: It's his radio show. I own this joint.
2: Yeah, but he's like...
3: Righto, Kyle.
2: Can you believe it? Like, I'm on here in radio in Australia. Yeah. You're from Australia.
1: But us Albanians, we fight hard to get to where we are. And look where I am now.
0: Oh, you playing the minority is one of the best. And then...
3: Everyone else was horrible.
0: Should we listen?
3: Yeah, more.
0: Well, I think this might be wrapping it up.
1: Yeah.
0: But let's see how much more Albanian Josiah could cram into this interview.
1: Yeah, there's a big finale. Well, you can't change your juck, which for anyone listening is blood, right? It's in our blood, which we can't change. Well, BB Rexa, we are so pumped. We're playing your single, New Religion.
4: I'm glad to know we got Albanian Aussies in Australia. Let's go.
1: Oh, there's a lot, and they're so proud of you as well. When you come back down under, hopefully another tour soon.
4: Sounds amazing.
1: And I cannot wait for Dirty Blonde, which is out very soon as well. Thank you so much for your time today. Day and ditene mir miro pafshim ciao tun
4: faleminderit
1: shum faleminderit. Wow, see,
0: how long were you researching that on Duolingo?
3: I reckon that's all he says to his Albanian family is in Melita, his wife's Albanian family. That's all you know.
1: Hello and goodbye.
3: Yeah.
2: And well, what was it? You can't change your juck.
1: Which means your blood.
2: The only juck you are is Jan juck. Mate, you are a surfer. What are you doing?
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22: 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Jack Antonoff is joining us tonight from 7 o'clock.
1: Good love a Monday evening. Feet Beef Evernick. 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Up next, though, Fee, I'm getting more and more worried for you.
3: Well, I'm going to take over here, Fee. I'm going to really take over because I think you've been scammed. It's okay when people, you put your credit card over and stuff, and but when someone asks you for one particular form of identity and you hand that over, you kiss everything goodbye.
0: Far out. They didn't even ask for it. I just gave it to them.
1: Oh, let's hear about it after this.
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24: Let's get the party started. See you at the bar, you was hardly talking. That's when I knew that your heart was scarring. Friends to lovers need a part to star in. Like, wait, babe.

0: Across Australia for your Monday evening. How good is this, Beefy Fev and Nick? Daisy Box for your daughters in the studio. Very good singing during that song, Daisy.
1: She was. Now she's in the studio. She's coming to work with me today.
2: Yes.
1: And now, you may recall last week.
2: Hang on.
1: Now, baby, you can't do ASMR right now. No. She's doing ASMR on microphone. You know those videos kids watch where it's all about the sounds you make?
3: It is.
1: Now, Daze, stop doing that for 1 second, honey, because I want to talk about this. Now, we, my girls play Roblox in a very responsible way in that they can't connect with other people.
3: Yep.
1: They have absolutely no chat functions, and I get on there with them. So I get on with Daisy and play. Now, we play a game called Adopt Me. I've talked about this quite a bit on the show because I quite enjoy it. So what's happened is I've started playing a game, and then Daisy and I have a ball, don't we? And
4: she sounds fired up.
3: Yeah, who's better, you or mum?
2: Me.
1: You may recall I was looking for a strawberry bat dragon for about 6 months. Now, that is an animal that you can adopt. You can't adopt it easily in Adopt Me because it was actually released in 2022.
3: Mm-hmm.
1: So it's about
2: 2024. 2024 winter.
1: Oh, winter edition. Yep. So I got that strawberry bat dragon. And how excited were you about that, Daisy?
2: 100% milli jumping up in the air.
1: She was so excited. And then I realised now we were just down to a few other animals that she wanted because she actually wanted the chocolate chip bat dragon, a pig, an elephant, a peppermint penguin.
2: I've been wanting the elephant since 2025.
3: Oh, it's only 1 year.
1: For a long time.
3: Yeah, it's ages.
4: We've only got about eight to go.
1: Yeah, and then I started, but then D-list Stange, do you remember this the other day? He said to me, he made a suggestion that I wasn't aware of because I thought, like in life, you have to earn things you want.
3: Well,
1: so you have
3: to
1: play the game and earn it. But D-list Stange came up with this. $8 billion for Roblox. Yes, Stange?
5: I'll have you know, Fifi, online you can pay $14.87 plus tax to get a strawberry bat dragon.
1: Are you joking?
3: Buy it now.
1: Here is my credit card, Dan.
3: So you paid overs.
1: So we could have laughed about that. And then Friday night, I found myself in bed and late, and I was tired and I wasn't switching off easily.
4: What have you paid for them all?
1: Well, so I joined a website, and it made me nervous. I've given them my passport information and my credit card information.
4: Sorry, what? Passport?
3: You don't need your passport.
1: They wanted my passport.
3: But they don't need your passport. No company that needs your passport.
2: You didn't get me the lavender dragon.
1: Yeah, but excuse me.
3: I think we're off that now, mate. We're talking about passport.
1: So I gave them, and there was like...
4: Given her identity.
2: Still got to get this lavender dragon.
1: She wants one more. I was in a chat room where they wanted to see my passport. They wanted to see my credit card.
4: You didn't actually do it.
1: Yeah, I did.
4: You didn't.
1: I did.
4: No.
3: You never, ever give your passport.
4: Why would you give your passport?
1: Everyone? No, it was legit. I Googled it.
4: When you go shopping and you're not at duty free at the airport, that's the only time I think they need your passport.
3: If you need
4: a big Toblerone and a liter of Jameson.
1: It was to
4: Jameson.
1: Make sure that I was legit. So I think...
3: Oh, that old chestnut.
4: Oh, yeah.
1: No.
3: You have fallen for a scam, bro.
1: I Googled the company and it said it's fine. It's all good.
4: Through their website?
1: No.
4: No more overseas holidays,
1: but
4: Daisy.
1: What did I get you,
4: Mum's
1: Daisy?
4: Getting stopped at the airport.
1: What are the animals I bought you?
2: A brown...
1: I got a chocolate chip bat dragon. That cost me $23. I reckon that's a fair deal. We got a pig for $6. No, stop with the spoon on the mic, honey. I got you the pig. I got you an elephant. How's this, though?
4: Flattening, isn't it,
1: she hasn't even wanted a giraffe. Giraffe retails for $220 on
2: the market. It's rare.
3: It sounds like you got the big five.
1: No, we didn't get that. I'm not spending $220
2: it's
1: on a pretend animal on a game.
2: It's rare.
3: Come tomorrow, you're not going to have $220.
2: It's a rare pet. It released in Adopt Me since 2021.
1: Yeah, I know. We're not getting that. That's spendy money on stupid things.
4: You've already given me a passport.
3: It only started in 2024. How did it get released in 2021?
2: I don't know.
1: Not with the spoon on the mic, honey.
2: Adopt Me started in 2021, I think.
1: Yeah. Have you got all the animals? You're happy now, darling?
3: No, you want more.
2: I still want a lavender dragon and a unicorn ducky and the
4: stream. See what I mean, Fee? You can't buy your way out of this.
3: Because you have no money. She's been scammed. You gave your passport away, you idiot. That could be the dumbest thing you've ever done.
2: She hasn't got scammed.
1: I haven't got scammed.
3: No one ever asked for your
1: passport. I've researched the company.
3: When you try to get a credit card, they don't even ask for your passport and you're getting money off them.
1: Well, the funny thing was, when they asked me what my birthday was, I fibbed. I did the wrong birthday, but they didn't pick up on it.
4: Oh, because they don't care.
3: They don't care.
4: That's not your actual passport.
2: Give me that money.
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5: Oh, it's absolutely go Monday right around Australia. It is Nick Kelly here. Loz is off tonight. She will be back on the show tomorrow. She's doing triple duty at the moment. She's on every other radio show. Except our one, but she'll be back tomorrow. Don't you worry about that. And I have a massive show for you in the meantime. Going to be joined by the man who's won 13 Grammy Awards for his work on songs like Cruel Summer by Taylor. A little song called Green Light by Lorde. He made that. With her, of course. He also was responsible for a lot of the last two Sabrina Carpenter albums. The list goes on and on. And his band Bleachers has a brand new album out as well. Jack Antonoff is going to be here. Plus, we have your details on free tickets to see the group who we knew were coming to Australia, but we finally got the dates and the details just on Friday. BTS are on the roof. Give me 20 or so. I'll give you all the details on how you and three friends can win your way there. You and your BTS army. Going to see the boys live in either Sydney or Melbourne. We will sort it out in just a tick.
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5: All right, let's do it. 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And there's going to be some huge ones. 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It's one of the big radio stations over there. They take this weekend of live music from all the big stars to these random parts of the country. So they did it in a part of England called Sunderland over the weekend. So many huge acts performing there, and we kick off with your number seven in the Hot 7 at 7 live from the big weekend. Zara Larsson doing Midnight.

0: Zomba and Homewrecker. That is number 6 tonight. The hot hits, hot 7 and 7, the biggest hits of the night. Stand by. Those BTS tickets. You want to go and see the boys? Got them for you. Next 20 minutes. You know
1: it's getting hot. The hot hits with Nick and Lauren. You know we're about to drop. Hot drop.
0: Let's do it. It's just Nick, no Lauren, but this is easily the biggest and I dare say the best song that's dropped over the weekend. I am just in awe of what Olivia Rodrigo is doing right now, man. Drop Dead is easily one of the best debut singles for a new album that I've heard in a while. Just sums her up, but it feels like a step forward. We got brand new music, though, and it's Olivia's favourite song that she's ever made.
2: I think it's like a new perspective that I haven't really, you know, had the like maturity maybe to express before in earlier albums. And I'm really obsessed with it.
0: Yeah, you should be obsessed. So the music video dropped at the same time, and it's a crazy story. She filmed it in the Palace of Versailles. Obviously in Versailles, in France. She's the first person that's ever been allowed to use the Palace of Versailles indoors for a music video. So other people have like used it as a backdrop, but no one's ever allowed to go in there and film a music video. Only Olivia Rodrigo. This song is a journey. It kind of reminds me of the Foo Fighters' Ever Long and Away. If you know, you know. The Cure is what it's called. Olivia Rodrigo's brand new album. Less than 3 weeks away and it's shaping up to be incredible. It's called You Seem Pretty Sad for a Girl So In Love. And from it, The Cure is your hot drop tonight on The Hot Hits with Nick and Lauren. Oh.

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0: Buzz there. That is Like a Prayer. Hot hits, hot 7 at 7. There's your number 5.
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2: 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Off the press. The hot hits with Nick and Lauren.
0: I'm riding solo tonight, so producer Bailey's here for the hot off the press, the biggest stories of the weekend.
3: Yes, hello.
0: Anne Hathaway has revealed that she was legally blind for 10 years.
3: What?
0: You've heard of
3: 10 years?
0: You've heard of Legally Blonde, now presenting Legally Blind.
3: What the hell?
0: Here's her explaining how it all happened on the Popcast. Have you guys watched Popcast? It's
3: Popcast,
0: New York Times'
3: yes.
0: Podcast.
3: Social media thing?
0: No, it's not that. No,
3: no, I don't know this.
0: It's a music thing. You'll enjoy this.
4: I was half blind for 10 years.
5: Wow. Which 10?
4: 30 to 40.
5: How does that happen, and then how does it go away?
4: I had an early onset cataract.
5: Really?
4: Whoa. And it affected it impacted my vision so much that I was basically legally blind out of my left eye. And I wound up getting surgery. And I didn't realize how bad it had gotten until I could finally see like the full spectrum. And I've calmed down since then. I didn't realize it was actually taxing my nervous system.
0: That is wild. Because I feel like 30 to 40 was when like the peak of her career kind of was.
3: Yeah.
0: As well.
3: I don't know. What's she in?
0: Yeah.
3: What's she in?
0: Everything.
3: No, I
0: Princess,
3: know. I know of
0: Diaries.
3: Oh, yeah, okay.
0: The Devil Wears Prada.
3: Oh, yeah, okay.
0: All of them, man.
3: Oh, she's Catwoman, eh?
0: Sure.
3: Oh, no.
0: Yeah, she
3: I
0: is.
3: Don't think she could do archery then.
0: Because, yeah, you gotta be. So I remember my nan used to get cataracts.
3: Oh.
0: Ever since I was born, every couple of years, she had to go in for cataract surgery. Because it's like a film that develops over your eyes. It's awful. You've got to get the surgery removed.
3: Oh, I think animals have that as well, eh?
0: Oh, so many things have them.
3: Yeah, humans as well.
0: What type of animals have them? Do you know?
3: I think cats, right?
0: Oh, that makes sense.
3: Yeah,
0: they've got the big beady eyes.
3: Yeah.
0: It makes total sense. My cats don't have cataracts, though.
3: Knock on wood.
0: Just have diarrhea. So, this is wild. This should probably go in an iSpy AI at some point. Okay. But over the weekend, the family of Ozzy Osbourne, I feel like only passed away about 6 months ago.
3: Yeah.
0: Maybe 8. Have revealed that they're making an AI clone of him, an AI hologram version of him.
3: Okay.
0: NME says that the digital version of Ozzy, Jack Osbourne, has said that it will have the digital DNA of Ozzy, voice, image, and movement. Sharon explained, you can ask Ozzy anything and he will answer in his own voice and the answers will be what Ozzy would have said. They've teamed up with a company called Hyperreal who have made holograms of Stan Lee, Lionel Messi, and Biggie.
3: I've heard of people doing this before. I was watching a documentary about Walmart. There's a city that is completely made of Walmart. Like, Walmart made it. Does that make sense?
0: Yeah.
3: And they got the CEO, the founder of Walmart, to do that. And you can go in there and ask it questions.
0: Oh my gosh. It's scary.
3: Yeah.
0: I just wonder, because the family's so obsessed with it. Jack says, technology has come such a long way to where it's almost drag and drop. You could shoot a template for a commercial, prompt what you want digital Ozzy to do in that commercial, and you just drop it in. That's your father!
3: Yeah, that's...
0: That's your dad who died less than a year ago.
3: Yeah, I don't know what he would think about that. Maybe he would be into it, though.
0: Maybe he would be.
3: Yeah, he's living forever and stuff.
0: Now, massive news for Drake. He has set a whole bunch of records with the brand new albums, all three of them. He has become the first artist ever to enter the top 10 with three new albums in the same time frame since the ARIA chart started in 1983. Mm-hmm. Which, I feel like that was a given, considering he's the only artist that's put three albums out at once since 1983 as well. Yeah. It's kind of a given.
3: Kind of a cop-out. Just do it a bit slower. Give it at least a week or something.
0: That's it. He's also the top three albums of the Billboard Hot 100. And again, and that's a new record. I'm like, no one put three albums out at once, though. It shouldn't count. It should only get one. And that's that on that.
3: Wait, who could do that? Taylor.
0: Taylor could do that. Who else? Not many. Kendrick probably could. But he wouldn't. That's the thing.
3: Yeah.
0: Because he's got taste.
3: Yeah, because it's like, it compresses all the goodness into one.
0: That's it. Part of making art, you see, Australia, is that you have to finesse.
3: Reduction.
0: Exactly.
3: Sauce. Yum.
0: A Jew, if you will. We're back with those free BTS tickets in a tick.
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2: It quite literally does not get bigger than this. 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This is going to be unbelievable. And we have your free tickets. I want to send you and your BTS Army. I want three of your friends and yourself going to Sydney. And then more people going to the Melbourne show as well. All you need to do is head to thehothits.com.au. If you want to be at the BTS show with three of your biggest army friends, register there. We're going to be calling people back. End of this week, we give away one of those passes for four people. And then we'll do it again next week as well, because this is going to be absolutely enormous. Thehothits.com.au. That is the place to register. The wait is over, Army. BTS are coming back. Their world tour, Arirang in Australia, February 2027. In the meantime, we are back to the Hot Hits Hot 7 at 7 with the Chemical Brothers out of the Apex movie with Charlize Theron. This song is going everywhere. Go is at number 3 in the Hot 7.

0: Harry Styles at number 2 in the Hot Hits Hot 7 at 7. News over the weekend that apparently he's going to do 2 weddings. They were originally thinking, him and Zoe Kravitz, of doing a big-ass one in Italy somewhere. But now they've decided, apparently. This is all apparently. This is all sources say. One small one in the UK, and then another small one in New York, because apparently that's what Lenny Kravitz wants to happen. 2 weddings. I feel like with a wedding, you want it to all happen in the one moment. Like, you want that to be the big crescendo. Otherwise, it feels like you get to the end of the first one, and it's like, well, it's not done yet. It's finished. Right, let's play you the biggest song of the night, shall we?
1: Turn it up. Let's get it. The Hot Hits on 7 at 7.
0: Oh, well, now I feel bad, because we're playing his rumoured ex-partner as the number one song tonight. Olivia Dean. Can't stop this woman at the moment. Over the weekend, she closed out the BBC Radio 1 Big Weekend over in the UK. This is like 40, 50,000 people in a big field in the middle of England. Zara Larsson was there too. Fatboy Slim played, and Olivia was the closing act.
2: I gotta know you meant
0: here she is. Just imagine. That's going to be you in October when she's here. Could not come any sooner. Olivia and Baby Steps, the biggest song in the country tonight. Number 1 in the Hot Hits, Hot 7 at 7.

0: biggest song in the country tonight from Olivia Dean. That is Baby Steps on the Hot Hits with Nick and Laura. No laws tonight, so we are looking at some moments from back in the archives. Know what's
1: going down. This is the Hot Hits. Yeah.
2: Turn it up with Nick and Laura.
3: Now, give us a call, 131060, if you've ever had any kind of teeth trauma. Now, perhaps this is veneers related. Perhaps this is you knocked a tooth out. Perhaps it's someone's dentures flew out while they were mid-conversation with you, which actually happened to my granddad. We were taking a lovely Christmas photo with him a couple of years ago, and we all had a little laugh mid-photo, and the teeth flew out of his mouth, and there is a photograph of myself, both my grandparents and my partner at the time, and the teeth are mid-air, like mid-air, you can see them. And
0: was this pre-live photos as well? Because that would be a great
3: No, this
0: live
3: was
0: photo.
3: Live. It was live photo. I'll get it for you.
0: Okay, I need to see that. Let's chuck that up on the story at the Hot Hits AU as well.
3: We're talking about this because a beauty pageant contestant was the epitome of the show must go on after her veneers fell out mid-sentence at the Miss Grand Thailand pageant. I don't know if they're veneers or perhaps one of those, like, just ones that you can just clip on.
0: The Invisalign looking ones.
3: Yeah. Her name is Kamal Wulan Chanago. She's 18. She was delivering her speech at the pageant's preliminaries when the top row of her teeth fell out, landing at the bottom of her mouth. Without missing a beat, she swiftly reached into her mouth while spinning around, placed them back in before facing the camera and posing.
0: And here's the commentator.
3: That's not the commentator. That's her.
0: That's her.
3: Yes.
4: Come on, one, two, three, four, please, flat, a tom,
3: I think that's her.
0: I just presumed it is her.
3: Yeah, so it's here at the end how she sounds a bit
0: frazzled. It's like a sort of, yeah. Well, it affected the way that she was speaking.
3: Correct.
0: Right? She's used to having these big ass veneers in.
3: Can we hear it again?
0: Yeah, absolutely.
3: Because you can hear the moment.
4: Come on, one, two, three, flat.
3: There they go. Oh, darling. Oh.
0: It's really funny.
3: It's so funny. Though. And she handled it so well. The video has since gone viral with people applauding how effortlessly she handled the situation. Someone said, such a diva. More power to her. Truly inspirational for her. She's not curing cancer. She popped her teeth back in.
0: Popped the chompers back.
3: She's not embarrassed by the incident. She shared the video of the moment to her own Instagram with the caption, going international.
0: That's good cute. For her. Yeah, good for her. But this would happen all the time. And yeah, veneers would be one thing. Teeth would be one thing. Dentures. With dentures,
3: yes.
0: Do you have to have all of your teeth removed to put the dentures in?
3: You can have
0: and you're just gummy?
3: It depends. If you've got some teeth, it's just...
0: They can poke through the denture hole. That's a bit of fun.
3: A lot of people would have little fake little teeth in their little mouths. Not me.
0: Just that gold one at the back.
3: Yeah. No, it's actually the front. This one.
0: Is that gold?
3: Yeah. Like, I painted it white.
0: What?
3: No. I don't have any fake teeth. I'd like to. If I did lose a tooth, I would put a gold one in.
0: You would?
3: Why get a basic one?
0: Where's the limit for where the gold one would go?
3: Maybe like fang and back.
0: Fang and back. Is a gold tooth cheaper than a full new ceramic tooth?
3: No. A gold tooth.
0: Well, it wouldn't be real gold, would it?
3: Yes, if you get a real gold tooth.
0: Wow.
3: Like in Home Alone.
0: Conrad Sewell's on the House of Wellness this
3: Oh,
0: week.
3: Good.
0: 131060 is the number. Teeth trauma is the question.
3: Conrad.
0: So many gigs for that guy.
3: Yeah, he's a
0: 131060, teeth trauma. What happened to your teeth? What happened to their teeth? Yeah. We'll take your calls in just a tick.
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2: Where we at with it?
1: Right here. Sexiest Hot.
3: Yes, we're talking teeth trauma on 131060 because this poor beauty pageant contestant in Thailand. She was competing at the Miss Grand Thailand pageant and her teeth fell out into her.
4: Oh, yep.
3: Darling, that's just
5: the... She just sounds so distressed.
3: And like, I have no idea what she's saying, but I can hear the distress.
5: What's going on?
3: Stacey, have you had teeth trauma?
6: I have.
3: What's happened?
6: So when I was three, my mum was up at the local Commonwealth Bank, and back in the 90s, they had concrete floors. And I wanted to get to mum, and so I decided to stand up in my pram and face planted it into the ground.
3: Oh.
6: Two front teeth into my lip, had to have them surgically removed.
3: Oh, God.
6: And still have the nice big fat scar to this day.
3: Oh, my gosh. And did your grown-up teeth come through okay, like, when they eventually, like, when you lost your baby teeth and the grown ones come through?
6: Have come through perfectly. I've got a gap in my teeth and then managed to get my tongue ring stuck in that as well.
3: Oh, great. Ah! God.
5: So you just had no teeth sitting there for a few years?
6: No, they all grew back, within about 12 months. Oh. The adult teeth popped through.
3: Wow.
5: Good timing. That's better than losing them and having them hang on by a string, I think.
3: Oh,
5: I like that.
6: Absolutely.
5: Ramona on 131060, your teeth trauma, please.
7: So when I was a kid, I lost my tooth and I put it in a glass of water and then I put it up on the windowsill and my mum thought that it was her water and she drank it.
3: No!
5: With the tooth.
7: I love that
5: it still brings you so much joy.
3: It still tickles
7: her. I'll never forget it. So and I never let her live it down either.
3: And she swallowed said tooth?
7: She swallowed my tooth, yeah.
3: Oh my God, Ramona. There's some things in this world that should not be swallowed, and someone else's tooth is
5: one. Absolutely. Was the tooth fairy still able to locate the tooth's rough proximity?
7: No!
3: Oh, no!
5: I can't deliver to your mum's esophagus. I just want to listen to Ramona laugh.
3: Ramona loves it. Oh, that is...
7: I'll just never forget it. It was just so funny because... You wouldn't think that someone would just, you know, pick it up and drink it, you know?
3: No.
5: It's a lesson to all. Don't drink rogue water.
3: No.
5: You never know what's in it.
3: And if you do, then you deserve to be punished by drinking a tooth.
5: Absolutely. Ryan, give us your teeth trauma on 131060.
8: Yeah, how are you? So when I was about three or four, I was climbing the slide of the playground and knocked me front tooth out. Pretty traumatic at that. But then when I was older, my adult tooth came through. And I was about 13, blew him, and got that knocked out, and then had to get a plate. Quite some years later, when I was probably about 20, I had a few too many sherbets, and had to throw up. So I've thrown up out the window of the car, and my fake tooth on the plate's gone out, and I've literally watched it be run over by the car behind us, and had to wait like 2 weeks for another one to be made, and it was about... $800, so...
5: Spectacular.
3: Ryan!
5: Spectacular.
3: Yeah. Oh, my God, it's like the universe doesn't want you to have a front tooth.
5: Well, and also, re the plate, I once got so sick of having a plate that I put it in front of mum's back tyre, the back right tyre, and made her run over it and cost her another...
3: $1,200. That is so...
5: It's actually one of the most evil things that I've ever done.
3: So shit.
5: The plates...
8: That is pretty evil, but I like it.
5: Yeah. Thank you, Ryan. I appreciate your respect for me. Nadia, let's do it. Teeth trauma.
9: Hi, how are you guys? So I was 18, went to get a teeth pulled, to get it pulled out.
3: Yeah.
9: Instead of putting it on the side, they dropped it, and I nearly died because I choked on my own tooth.
3: Oh,
9: it went down my throat. I was gagging, and they thought, you know, let's suck out all the extra water. But I was choking on my own tooth.
5: Oh, my God.
3: What?
9: It's not funny. It was scary.
3: Oh, I'm sorry.
5: Yeah, I know.
3: I'm sorry.
9: Death by tooth, you know?
5: Death by tooth.
3: That is funny. See, Nadia, you're making me laugh. I'm sorry. That is a funny thing you just said.
9: I love your laugh.
3: So did they fish it out of your throat?
9: Yeah, they did, but I'm 45 and I've never gone back.
3: No, good call.
5: I should respect that. Yeah.
0: 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Back next.
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1: Yeah, that name, 13-time Grammy winner who made all of those songs and so many more for Sabrina, Taylor, Lorde, Lana Del Rey, the 1975. The list is so extensive. You can check his Wikipedia out if you want because they're all there. But I need you to hear some of the music from his band, Bleachers. So he started out in that band Fun, the Some Nights guys, and then he's pivoted into this band called Bleachers, who are absolutely unbelievable. The song Alfie's Song had a massive moment. Yep, and this new one, 10 Minutes for Everyone, is so good. It's very free-sounding.

0: ever need to calm down, can I recommend this album for you? Jack Antonoff is with us. That song is called The Van.
1: I can't believe I'm talking to the guy who made The Van. This is crazy. What an album, man. This is amazing.
2: Thank you.
1: How are you feeling about putting it out into the world?
2: Really, really excited. We're having a lot of fun, so we just love doing this. So it's the fun part.
1: Is that what the rooms felt like every single day when you were making this? Fun?
2: Yeah, pretty. I mean, if it's not fun, it's hard to want to be there.
1: Yeah.
2: You know, and fun in all different forms. Like, sometimes it's fun to get really serious, and sometimes it's fun to be really goofy. But yeah, I don't want to be there. It feels like immoral or wrong to be in the studio if you're not enjoying yourself.
1: I like that. When you say it can be serious sometimes, what does that seriousness manifest as? Is it seriousness of trying to get the song right, or is it seriousness in terms of the subject matter?
2: Either. You know, I mean, the seriousness of trying to get it right is always present, and sometimes you end up tricking yourself and you get it right because you forgot to be serious for a second. Seriousness and subject matter is a funny one. That one kind of ebbs and flows in terms of, like, how much that is a character or not in something. A serious song doesn't always beg to be recorded seriously.
1: Yeah. Yeah, sometimes, like, I talk to a lot of people about the fact that you can... Sometimes the best way to get something serious across is to dress it up in something that's really enjoyable and fun, right?
2: Honestly, that's... I find myself in that place more.
1: Yeah.
2: There are some very somber and serious moments in the album, but I like the Trojan horse method.
1: What do you mean by that?
2: Like, you know, something really catchy or interesting or innate gets into the door, and then once it's there, you realize it's filled with sadness.
1: Wow, that's a very good way of looking at that. Why do you think naturally musicians will often do that? Turn something that is sad and dark and difficult to talk about into fun instead of leaning into the sadness of it and the melancholy?
2: Well, I think songs inherently reach you. Like, you know, if you're watching a movie, you're watching a movie. If you're reading a book, you're reading a book. Songs and music, it's one of the few art forms that sort of are reaching you at the same time as life being lived. You know, you could be listening to music while you're having a conversation, while you're walking, while you're doing something. It's like with you in life. And then, so therefore, there's this ability for songs to hit you in different ways. You know, a song that is like your party song, sometimes you hear it when you're doing something else and it hits you in an entirely different way. So the nature of songs being with us in life as we move, I think, I don't know if this is for everyone, but for me, it makes me want to have like trap doors all over the songs where they can hit you in different ways based on what's going on.
1: Yeah, that makes a lot of sense. It's so interesting to think. I love the way you talk about music, by the way. Do you like talking about music?
2: Yeah, I don't mind it at all. I think it's I love, you know, there's so much mystery there, and I enjoy talking about all that mystery because I think it's there's something about in articulating it. I'm reminded of how weird it is and just how much I believe in the process, I guess.
1: Yeah. Do you ever get that strange feeling of like, this is a ridiculous caper that I've committed my life to?
2: Constantly. I mean, there's so many funny things about it, and making music and touring and sharing your music, like the creation of the work is just a part of it. Like, there's all these really funny things that happen because of it. And a lot of them I reject. Like, I don't think because I make music, I need to like manicure my personality to like as if I'm like a senator or something, you know? And like, I also like, it's very hard to hold those two things at once. Like, I think, you know, the very nature of being an artist is some level of hypocrisy. I love the ability to feel a way, write it in blood, and then the next morning not necessarily agree.
0: Well, I want to know whether some of that comes from the people that he gets to work with on their songs as well. Jack Antonoff is joining us. The 13-time Grammy winner's just put out his brand new album as Bleachers, and now going to play one of the biggest hits he's ever made, Taylor Swift, Cruel Summer. Jack Antonoff's on the Hot Hits with Nick and Lauren. People dream high.

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1: Hey, this is Martin Garrix. I love this feeling. This is Ed Sheeran. For me, that feeling starts with the beat, my guitar, the music, the melody.
2: It's all about the music.
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The hot hits of Nick and Lauren right around the country. You know the sad girl anthems that go side by side with that Olivia Rodrigo song that are on your playlist. Well, a lot of them have been made by a man by the name of Jack Antonoff. Whether it's Taylor Swift, Lana Del Rey, Sabrina Carpenter that he works with, he's won 13 Grammys for his work with those guys. And his incredible band, Bleachers, have just released their brand new album, Everyone for 10 Minutes, and Jack is still hanging around.

0: Hits with Nick and Lauren.
1: We were just talking about your kind of relationship to fame and just the idea of being like a musician that people know about and can perceive.
2: Does some of that come from the work you do with other artists? Do you kind of see the way their lives and careers roll and you kind of think differently about your own as an artist?
3: I mostly just feel comforted about, you know, because I kind of am reminded of like this continuum that everyone's in, and especially nowadays, this like the pressures are like so crazy that they almost don't matter at all. And sometimes when you are chopping it up or talking about this stuff, whether I'm hanging out or maybe like working with someone, you're just reminded that everyone is feeling the same thing. And most importantly, everyone is just trying to like get back to their work. That's the place where everyone wants to be. Making the records, recording them at the shows, writing music, like it's everything else that has become not fun and exhausting.
2: Totally get that. Take me inside the kind of thought bubble going into making this record. What was different this time around going into the room and making this?
3: I felt like I have a hope and a joy about the future that isn't necessarily grounded in anything, and I wanted to find a way to express it. And it was kind of hard because I don't really know why I feel that way.
2: I feel like, and I don't want to be like, right now it's a very difficult time, but it is. Is there is it kind of like a almost a rebellion against the difficulties of life at the moment that make you want to make music like this?
3: Well, it's a really insanely difficult time, and what I landed on was the reason why I feel compelled to do this. And sometimes you feel something and you can't describe it yet. I can describe it now because I've been through it, but what I realized the best lens to go at this was to remark on what a transitional time this is. So regardless of how horrible it is or how horrible you feel or whatever's going on, no one is saying it's going to be this forever. It's an utterly transitional time. The amount of dissatisfaction with how the world, communication systems, everything is working, everyone knows something is coming. And that can be terrifying or hopeful or somewhere in between, but that to me, even not knowing what's coming, is a really hopeful place to write from. Like, you feel it. Like, we're just on the edge of the next time period. We did this. The experiment failed. It's, you know, we thought we were in this, like, grand renaissance of communication and information, and it just turned out to be the same old thing. Just a bunch of shitheads profiting off of our time, you know? It's a little worse now because we're so, like, trackable in all of our movements, but it's not shocking or inherently interesting. It's more just positive that everyone wants to go back outside, wants to get off their phone, wants to be together, wants to do all these things. So in this like big unearned hope I was feeling, I found a real home in writing about the transitional moment, because it kind of met me where I was. I was like, okay, well, what am I noticing? It's not this. No, I don't meet one person who's like, boom, future's here, perfect. Everyone is clawing at what's next because this has been such a disappointment. And a lot of interesting work can come out of that.
2: In times of great pain, great work comes, doesn't it? That's always been the case for decades and centuries.
3: And we're at the end of it, too. We're just right on the edge of what's next, which, once again, I hope is something better. But this is an interesting place to write from, an interesting place to live in.
1: We are spending some time with one of the most influential people in pop music right now, Jack Antonoff. He's made music with Taylor Swift, Sabrina Carpenter, Lorde, Lana Del Rey. The list goes on and on. But you have to hear his band, man. They're incredible. Bleachers from the brand new album, Everybody for 10 Minutes. This is We Should Talk on the Hot Hits. More with Jack Antonoff next.

0: Alex Warren and Fever Dream. It's Monday night across Australia. You're on the hot hits with Nick and Lauren. No Loz here tonight. She'll be back tomorrow. But we are spending a heap of time with the man behind some of the biggest hits on the planet. Whether it's Taylor's Cruel Summer, it's Green Light for Lord. It's the greatest for Lana Del Rey. It's the 1975. Jack Antonoff is the man behind the scenes for so many of these artists and his incredible band Bleachers. He's a thoughtful guy and we're still hanging out.
1: Hey, this is Jack Antonoff from Bleachers on the Hot Hits with Nick and Lauren. We should talk. Pack the van and
2: spun through being cool. How do you go with, you were talking a minute ago about, you know, the information age and all the information coming at us. Do you have things in place to keep away from the overload of information to be able to focus on creativity?
3: As much as the next person. I do my best. I slip. I get back on. You know, the dedication to a life's work is the real antidote, you know, because there's nothing going on in modernity that can take me away from my music.
2: Yes. I really like that.
3: That to me is, I just keep going back there, but I've always been that way. You know, I was in New York on 9/11. And it was really obviously horrific and bizarre, and I made music that night, with my friend. I have written a lot about the loss of family members. I made music around that time. It doesn't feel like a crass thing to do to me. It feels like a holy thing to do to me when things feel hopeless. So I don't know, maybe a lot of the darkness illuminates in a funny way what you're going to do no matter what.
2: I love talking to you, Jack. I just want to say.
3: Oh. You're sweet, thanks.
2: I love the way you talk about this stuff. Would you mind, I'm intrigued by what you just said about making music on the night of 9/11. What did you write? What did you make?
3: I was in the early days of forming Steel Train, and I was with my friend Scott, who I went to high school with, and we were together, and everything was kind of locked down, so we were in my sister's apartment, and we had a guitar, and I don't remember necessarily what we made, but there was music.
2: You made.
3: And, yeah, and I think if you can find anything in your life that works on the best days and the worst days alike, it's a good thing. You know, there's a lot of things I would not have wanted to do on that day. You know, I wasn't interested in, obviously, like, going to a party. I wasn't interested in going out to dinner, you know, but the same thing that is, like, the greatest joy for me was also a comfort. So, yeah, that feeling is always with me, but has emerged more and more and just become a big part of the album, of this thing that can't be beaten out of you.
2: Do you think this is the best Bleachers album?
3: For sure.
2: I love that.
3: That's how I feel. That, you know, everyone will have our audience is very specific and has very intense relationships with different things. So that'll be, you know, now we enter the phase where their voices are the loudest.
2: The interesting thing to me about the connection your fans have to the Bleachers records is, it feels like there's a lot of Bleachers lore. I feel as if fans have a lot of, there's so many sort of Easter eggs and things they've picked up along the way. It feels like a very unique fan base where they're not obsessed with you from almost a celebrity standpoint, but they are actually obsessed with you from a musical standpoint. Do you feel the same way?
3: I do feel that way, and we've worked really hard to foster that. I mean, I think there's a level of honesty you can have with your people and how you treat them. It's like, I want to be in a long conversation with them. I don't want them to faint when I walk into the building. That's not something I'm trying to create. But that's in presentation too. I mean, I've always felt like some artists present themselves in a godly way, and some artists present themselves in, like, someone you know, like maybe more like someone you've been in a conversation with or would be having a coffee with. And I've always related more to the latter. Like, I know it's not a prudishness about, like, the band getting bigger or stuff like that. It's more just, that's the connection point we have.
0: All right, we are going to wrap things up with Jack Antonoff in just a second. You are hanging out with the 13-time Grammy winner on the Hot Hits with Nick and Lauren. Now, another song that completely broke the ceiling open for this artist, Lord and Green Light. She made this with Jack, and it's on the Hot Hits. I

0: It's the hot hits with Nick and Lauren. No loss tonight, but I have had a wonderful guest the last half an hour. Jack Antonoff's been hanging out with me. Yeah, he's a 13-time Grammy winner. He makes your favourite songs with Sabrina Carpenter and Taylor and Lord, and the list goes on. But dude, this new album he's made for his band, Bleachers, Everyone for 10 Minutes. It is incredible. This is We Should Call. This is a song called The Van. Think some of us need to chip away what we don't understand. It is just the most free album I've heard in quite a while. If you get a chance, it's called Everyone for 10 Minutes. It goes for a bit longer than 10 minutes, but you're going to enjoy it. Let's wrap things up with Jack Antonoff.
1: Hey, this is Jack Antonoff.

0: Hits with Nick and Lauren.
1: Bleachers has always felt to me like a band that I'm having a coffee with in, like, Boston on a rainy day. That's what you feel like to me, if that makes sense.
2: I'll take it. We would say Jersey on a sunny day, but Boston on a rainy day is maybe not terribly far off.
1: From a
2: down under perspective, that's you basically nailed it.
1: Yeah. And as someone who's literally never been to Boston as well.
2: Yeah, but you know, Boston, New Jersey was 200 miles away. I mean, you're so far away that you might as well have nailed it.
1: Yeah. Do you feel like coming to our faraway land with this new record?
2: I really do. I must. When is the best time when is the best season for shows?
1: Okay, so I would say spring our spring, which is September, October. However, seemingly every pop star that's ever walked planet Earth has booked shows in Australia for October and November. So I'd like to not do that. I think Feb, March, there's like this sort of, you know, freshness about everyone. We've had a break. It's still a bit summery and stuff. And I feel like this Jersey coffee shop sunny day thing will fit very well into the February calendar if you'd like to make sure that that happens.
2: Okay, that's helpful. That's really good intel.
1: That's my absolute pleasure. I've been seeing you live in Australia since Fun in 2013. Yeah. It would have been the Fun show at the Metro, can I just say, God, I loved that band.
2: I remember that show. That was a good show.
1: It was a great show.
2: Like, things we didn't know if anyone was going to know us in Australia, and so it was a trip to that was things where everything was happening quickly. So I remember just everything was so foreign and wild, and we were just like, "Is anyone going to come?" And they sure did.
1: It was amazing, man. I loved that, and then seeing you in Bleachers and seeing you do everything you've done since has been amazing. I have one final question for you, and it's one that I was thinking about from the moment they emailed about having a conversation with you. I talk to and work with a lot of artists who have their own project, and it's really good, and they also work with other artists and help them make their music. And it builds into this beautiful community, but then they come back to their own project and they feel like they're not putting enough love into it, or they're too distracted, and then they might start cutting off those people around them, even if they do make them better. The question I have for you is, what would your advice be to these artists on the balancing act of sharing your creativity with others, but also focusing on a project that you know is important for yourself?
2: Well, I think what you're compelled to do is the most important thing. So I think there's a line between what we wish we would do versus what we're compelled to do. So there's always this like feeling in me when I just need to go away and make my work, and I just do. And you just have to listen to it. If you don't, I think you'll end up in a really strange place. Yeah, my advice would be the same advice that I have on everything, which is that your gut is telling you everything you need to know, and then you get to listen or try to subvert it, but you can't.
1: That is wonderfully said, and I'm going to share that with every single one of the people that are in my head right now when I think about that prospect. Thank you so much, man.
2: Lovely to talk, man.
3: 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Jack Antonoff's been our guest on the Hot Hits tonight.

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0: Zella Langley. This is the hot hits around Australia. It's just Nick tonight.
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0: All right, so tonight's Local List is a band that if you've listened to the show for a while or you've listened at all, you've probably heard us talk about them. They're called Pash. They came in last week, performed live in the studio for us, which you can check out on our socials at the Hot Hits AU. Pash are four boys, Jet, Orlando, Daniel and Nick from Adelaide, and they make amazing pop music with guitars. This is the song that put us onto him, called Tracy. Kind of their bop, in a way. But this whole EP that they have just put out, which is absolutely unbelievable, like, literally every song is a hit. You got East End Girl. I think they're kind of filling a hole, like, not that Five Sauce are gone, but they're very Five Sauce meets almost in excess in a way as well. And I want to prove that to you, the emotional range on them. This is a song from the EP called Another Day, which I think is one of the most incredibly arresting songs I've heard this year out of an Australian artist.

That is the voice of Jet Gasly, who is an unbelievable vocalist, incredible frontman. This band are going to be enormous. I have not believed in an Australian band like I believe in these guys in a long time. They are called Pash, and their brand new EP, which is all worth checking out. Please enjoy Solid Ground, added to the Hot Hits local list. Pash are the future, my friends, and you're on the Hot Hits.

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7: 3 songs in a row that all have something in common. Another year, another romantic teen drama that revolves around hockey, it seems. So obviously we had heated rivalry last year. I was at a party on the weekend and someone explained off campus to me is like the straight version of heated rivalry. It's gone absolutely gangbusters just in the last couple of days. It's on Amazon Prime. It's going to be absolutely massive. And we're going to play 3 songs that feature in it. And they're all from Australian artists because they've put together this amazing soundtrack. So many people in it. I'll play you a bit of the trailer just so you understand what's going on.
8: She's not my girlfriend.
9: But you clearly want her to be.
8: This is the part where I tell you all the things I want to do to you. Now, you can blush.
7: Ooh. That's raunchy. Yeah, it's college drama. I'm going to go watch it tonight, I think, because everyone keeps saying that the first episode, some people drop off at the first episode, but then when you get to the third, you're completely hooked in. It's one of those shows. So there's so many Australian artists in the soundtrack, and it's really cool. One of them is G Flip, who has celebrated so many new fans finding them through this brand new TV show that they've decided to do an acoustic version of the song that features in it. It's beautiful. That is G Flip's Bed on Fire, which features very prominently in Off Campus, which is now on Prime Video. It's so good. Apparently. I'll watch it tonight. I'll let you know. Bed on Fire starts out 3 for all.

0: 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It's the Hot Hits 3 for All.
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I said you look so fine that I really want to make you mine. 4, 5, 6, come on and get your kicks. Now you don't need

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I say you look so fine that I really wanna make you mine. 4, 5, 6, come on and get your kicks. Now you don't need

0: Yeah, that's Jet. Yeah, that's how you're going to be my girl. It's playing in this.
1: 3, 2, 2. The Hot Hits with Nick and Lauren.
2: 3 for all.
0: Yeah, it's 3 songs in a row that all have something in common tonight. It's 3 songs that are all in the brand new show on Prime Video called Off Campus. It's this college drama. It's set around a hockey team. It kind of feels like it's like the perfect new American teen drama. And, you know, despite being 30 years old, I still like to involve myself with older teen dramas because it makes me feel, you know, less messy about my own life at 30, if that makes sense. That's sad. So what I'm doing, I'm playing you 3 songs from Australian artists that feature in the soundtrack, and it's really cool. You've got your Jets and your G-Flips artists we know super well. But there's a few kind of underground Australian artists or emerging Australian artists that feature in it as well. One is Red, who's an amazing artist out of Melbourne, who's making just really interesting rock music at the moment. Their song features in it, and so does a song that I've always thought deserved its moment. This came out about a year ago from the amazing Adelaide artist George Alice. It's a song called SOS. She was all like folksy, like, you know, just acoustic guitars and stuff before this song. Then she was like, you know what? I'm a messy bitch. I'm going to talk about it. I'm going to make a fun dance song about it. And this song has had, so it had about 300,000 streams before Off Campus dropped last week. It's already at 700,000. People are loving this song in the soundtrack. It's a great party song. From Adelaide's George Alice, SOS is what it's called, and it's playing in the Hot Hits 3 for All.

from Taylor Swift to one of the superstars who's opened for her on the Hot Hits with Nick and Lauren. Maisie Peters is here. The brand new album, Fluorescence, came out on Friday, her first album in 3 years. If you don't know Maisie, she was out here a few years ago opening up for Ed Sheeran, who also happens to be her boss. She is signed to his record label called Gingerbread Man Records. And she's just dropped this amazing new album. And beforehand, she popped to Australia to play a bunch of songs from it before they even came out. And we thought we'd take her out for a little picnic.

0: I'm running.
1: Yeah.
2: Oh my god.
0: I actually fell my way into you guys.
1: Oh my god.
3: This is so picnic good. Perfection.
0: What can I say? I'm dressed for the occasion.
3: Yes, I love it.
0: In a kind of nature way. I'm serving picnic
3: room. Hi, Deli.
2: It's actually the most pleasant thing ever.
4: I'm so glad.
2: Only in Australia. What the hell? Why is there a chilled bottle of wine?
3: It's it's non-alcoholic. Oh, it's like a sparkling rod. Bailey says it's the best drink he's ever had in his life.
2: Wow, that's high praise.
3: Yeah.
1: Welcome back to your spiritual second home. Does it feel like that?
2: It does feel like that. I obviously, as we all know, I do consider myself spiritually Australian in ways, and yeah, I just love it here, and it's been so fun. I landed yesterday, and this has been my first full day, and I've been bopping about, and I just feel like seeing you guys, I literally keep seeing friends.
3: Yes.
2: Like, hi, girls.
3: Yes. Like, you're just home.
2: Yeah, I'm just home. I'm just with my people in my hometown, which is all of Australia, and establishes every single inch of it.
3: Yeah.
1: You haven't picked a favourite city?
2: No, I don't have one.
3: No,
2: I don't have one.
3: We don't play favourites.
2: I don't play favourites. And you know what? I actually will say, Brisbane gets a lot of flack, and I don't think it should.
1: Preach.
3: Brisbane's excellent.
2: Brisbane's excellent, and everyone's always beefing it, and then I go to Brisbane, and I'm like, this is a lovely vibe. And you know where else gets flack? Perth. Mm-hmm. Again, I had a lovely time there. The beaches were literally incredible. It's like, I'm not about to say this, but you guys want to beef these cities, I can show you some other ones, which I will not name on camera, because that would not be really the vibe I'm going for.
1: British cities?
2: But, listen, I've been around the world, babe. I've seen them all. I have seen them all. But no, I am a fan of all this. Obviously, Sydney and Melbourne are wonderful, but Brisbane and Perth, they can get other Australians. I feel like other Australian cities can beef them.
3: Yeah.
2: I actually don't think it's fair.
3: No. What is it, do you think, about your Australian fans especially that sort of
5: is different from anywhere else?
2: I think that specifically in Australia, that we do just have, there's a, obviously, as you guys will have established by now, there's a real sense of humour overlap. And I think that we really just get each other. We're immediately laughing, joking, having a silly, goofy time. And then also I think because obviously it is far away, it's maybe more rare for international artists to come. I feel like the first time I came 3 years ago, they're just so grateful and happy that I'm there. And I'm so grateful and happy to be there because it works both ways. Like, it's so rare to be an international artist that even gets to come to Australia and, you know, can afford to play here and can afford to travel this way and bring my band. So I feel so grateful to get to come. They feel so grateful that I have come, and just really sets a beautiful foundation. And then, yeah, I just love an Australian. I went a little bit Australian when I just said that.
3: So
2: I love an Australian.
3: Love an Australian, right?
2: No. And also, I will say, hand on my heart, when I travel, like when I'm in America, people are always asking if I'm Australian.
1: Really?
2: Yeah,
3: really?
2: All the time. And my accent does fluctuate, and it is a problem of mine in that I will be hanging out. I mean, I literally just...
3: You'll adopt
2: it. Just said, I love an Australian.
3: Yeah.
2: It's in my blood.
1: I've heard you go American a little bit before as well.
2: I do have an accent that is ever changing.
1: Transcontinental.
2: Yeah, transcontinental, some could say, to my dismay. But yeah, there is just a kindred energy here. And I do think as well, because the first time I came, I was here for 2 months.
3: Yeah.
1: Was the Echiran tour your first time here?
2: It was my first time here, and I did so much. I was here for Mardi Gras. I was in Perth. I was on Quokka Island. Like, I was at the Great Barrier Reef. I was diving in the reef.
3: Really,
2: I feel like
3: it.
2: I really locked into Australia the first time I came.
1: Yeah.
2: Also, not to mention, even before I came, like, you and I have been Zooming for years.
1: For years.
2: On my first album, I did a Zoom with sort of Australian media, and I just told them the name of the album because I was just like having a nice time. And then I was like, guys, don't leak that. Like, that's actually not public information. And that just really, that was the very beginning, and I feel like that says all you need to know.
1: It's a trustworthy.
2: Yeah, it's an innate trust I have.
6: Maisie Peters is with us. We have gone on a picnic with her. Well, we did a few months ago to celebrate her brand new album, Fluorescence. And now from that album, Questions is on the Hot Hits. Do you think about

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1: and you're listening to my new song, The Biggest Dick. 5'6", pick up sticks,
2: fell in love with the biggest dick. I so badly wanted to get back in the studio, and the only way to get back there is to have something to do. I was not leaving that apartment with something half-hearted or half-cooked. When I start and I see it working, I sort of vibe off that. I'm like, when I get one song in the bank, it's like, I can do that again.
0: The Hot Hits with Nick and Lauren. Toowoomba's Hit.

On the hot hits of Nick and Lauren, we are celebrating the brand new album from Maisie Peters called Fluorescent. She is the artist who came over to Australia a few years ago, opened up for Ed Sheeran, and then was back here at the start of the year playing songs from her brand new album before they even came out. Except everyone already knew the words. That is the power of this artist. Maisie Peters, we took her on a picnic.

0: think there is a real hunger from music lovers, especially, and I'm noticing it too. There has been this weird shift to joyful songs are sort of becoming, like, our favourite at the moment, Meek Fabulous. Do you know that one?
1: No, I just met her, I think.
2: Did you?
1: Fashion Week. Guys, I'm pretty sure I've only just put that together. Like, I met her. I'm 99% sure I just met her at Fashion Week, like, a few days ago. She was so cool.
2: She is fabulous.
0: She's fabulous. Yeah. She's amazing.
1: She was fabulous, yeah.
0: But it's like this sort of, I'm in my era now, and that's the thing. So many of your audience and whoever, like, new listeners will literally be like, ready to be happy, guys. I'm ready to grow.
2: Yeah.
1: Amazing news for Fluorescence by Macy Gray. Although, actually, it's not a wholly happy album. It is not a wholly, it's not an album about love, even particularly. But, yeah, that's definitely sort of where I'm at. And actually, interesting you say that, because when I was track listing Fluorescence, a big thing that was part of that meeting and part of that track listing was, although the album does have a sort of folkier side to it and a softer side to it, for sure, and I think is maybe more serious, quote unquote, I was very resolute with the fact that it had to have songs that felt very joyous, which is funny that you say the word joy, because it was exactly the word I was using. I knew that such a big part of Goodrich was, like, Lost the Breakup, and I knew that I had to have a moment in the set that could provide. I kept saying to people need to be able to smile during my show. Yeah, like, that's such a big part of my music and my show. And another big part of it is scream crying and screaming the lyrics to you. Like, don't get me wrong, that's also part of it. But I knew there had to be moments of real joy and being able to smile to the person next to you. And so it's why someone said My Regards and a couple of the other songs on the album will, I think, be really important for that. And I can't wait for all those songs to be part of the set too.
2: Are we going to eat?
0: Yes.
1: Oh, yeah.
2: Do you want to try something?
1: You know I do.
2: I just pulled the meat and cheese out of the sun. I thought that was really inappropriate.
0: That's probably a good call.
2: I've also been flogging all the green ants that keep trying to eat
1: us.
2: Oh,
1: no. This looks so good.
2: And I've just dropped everything in
0: there. I love dip. I could literally live off dip and cheese.
1: And no one is saying that. Like, people need to be speaking on that more.
0: I agree.
1: I love cheese. I love meat cheese cracker.
0: Mm-hmm. Yeah, if you give me like a charcuterie board.
1: That's my holy trinity. That's meat cheese cracker.
2: So we're really excited for this album to come out. And I know all the fans are as well. And you've been kind of, you know, you've dropped like little bits and bobs in the videos and stuff. Mm-hmm. And obviously new collaborators coming on board. People like Amelia.
1: Indeed.
2: You get to make videos with Amelia de Moldenberg.
1: I did get to make some videos with Amelia de Moldenberg. It was iconic. She's the best.
2: Yeah.
1: She's an incredible director.
2: And going down the Angus Thongs and Perfect Snogging routes and really just going into like British, if you're late 20s now, mid to late 20s now, this was iconic
1: cultural
2: as a teenager.
1: Classic. Yeah.
2: Cultural classic.
1: Yeah.
2: It feels like it was the perfect kind of visual match to what you're doing musically at the moment. Are you proud from that perspective?
1: I'm so proud of those videos. The album trailer and My Regards music video are I think they're probably my two favourite videos I've ever done.
2: Yeah, and you've got some good videos.
1: I've got some good videos, I do. And those two, I'm just so proud of both of them. I'll maybe speaking more on My Regards. We started in a way that felt smaller and sort of softer and more intimate because I'm sort of trying to create this feeling of blooming for album called Fluorescence. So I like the idea that it starts small and then by the time the album comes out, the flower is in full bloom and with every song release, you feel that more and more. And so I loved with My Regards and with that video, I loved that it got to showcase a different side of me. I really believe that albums and artists obviously are so multifaceted, especially women, and I am really proud of that video because I think that it was the perfect sort of next part of the release and the campaign was to bring that song to life and show this like very free and tongue-in-cheek side of myself and side of the album and side of my writing and my work. I love that the video really represents that in such a true, cool way.
2: It's perfect. You're perfect. You're the best.
1: Oh, you guys are the best. This has been actually the time of my life. I'm going to demolish that plate of cheese.
0: Yes, now we can actually eat, not munch into our microphones.
1: But I can't believe how pleasant this has been. This is actually the most pleasant interview I've ever done.
2: I'm never doing an interview in a studio.
1: No, why would I ever go back?
0: Picnics or nothing.
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2: 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Hot off the press. The hot hits with Nick and Lauren.
0: I'm riding solo tonight, so producer Bailey's here for the hot off the press, the biggest stories of the weekend.
3: Yes, hello.
0: Anne Hathaway has revealed that she was legally blind for 10 years.
3: What?
0: You've heard of 10 years? You've heard of Legally Blonde, now presenting Legally Blind.
3: What the hell?
0: Here's her explaining how it all happened on the Popcast. Have you guys watched Popcast? It's
3: Popcast,
0: New York Times'
3: yes.
0: Podcast.
3: Social media thing?
0: No, it's not that.
3: No, I don't know this.
0: It's a music thing. You'll enjoy this.
4: I was half blind for 10 years.
5: Which 10?
4: 30 to 40.
5: How does that happen, and then how does it go away?
4: I had an early onset cataract.
5: Really?
4: Whoa. And it affected it impacted my vision so much that I was basically legally blind out of my left eye. And I wound up getting surgery. And I didn't realize how bad it had gotten until I could finally see, like the full spectrum. And I've calmed down since then. I didn't realize it was actually taxing my nervous system.
0: That is wild. Because I feel like 30 to 40 was when like the peak of her career kind of was.
3: Yeah.
0: As well.
3: I don't know. What's she in?
0: Yeah.
3: What's she in? What's she in?
0: Everything.
3: No. I know.
0: Princess Diaries.
3: Oh yeah. Okay.
0: The Devil Wears Prada.
3: Oh, yeah, okay.
0: All of them, man.
3: Oh, she's Catwoman, eh?
0: Sure.
3: Oh, no.
0: Yeah, she is.
3: I don't think she could do archery, then.
0: Because, yeah, you gotta be... So, I remember my nan used to get cataracts.
3: Oh.
0: Ever since I was born, every couple of years, she had to go in for cataract surgery. Because it's like a film that develops over your eyes. It's awful. You gotta get it surgically removed.
3: Oh, I think animals have that as well, eh?
0: Oh, so many things have them.
3: Yeah, humans as well.
0: Yeah. What type of animals have them?
3: Do you know? I think cats, right?
0: Oh, that makes sense.
3: Yeah,
0: they've got the big beady eyes.
3: Yeah.
0: That makes total sense. My cats don't have cataracts, though.
3: Knock on wood.
0: Just have diarrhea. So, this is wild. This should probably go in an I Spy AI at some point. Okay. But over the weekend, the family of Ozzy Osbourne, who I feel like only passed away about 6 months ago.
3: Yeah.
0: Maybe eight. Have revealed that they're making an AI clone of him, an AI hologram version of him.
3: Okay.
0: NME says that the digital version of Ozzy, well, Jack Osbourne, has said that it will have the digital DNA of Ozzy, voice, image, and movement. Sharon explained, you can ask Ozzy anything and he will answer in his own voice and the answers will be what Ozzy would have said. They've teamed up with a company called Hyperreal who have made holograms of Stan Lee, Lionel Messi, and Biggie.
3: I've heard of people doing this before. I was watching a documentary about Walmart. There's a city that is completely made of Walmart. Like, Walmart made it. Does that make sense?
0: Yeah.
3: And they got the CEO, the founder of Walmart, to do that. And you can go in there and ask it questions.
0: Oh my gosh. It's scary.
3: Yeah.
0: I just wonder, because the family's so obsessed with it. Jack says, technology has come such a long way to where it's almost drag and drop. You could shoot a template for a commercial, prompt what you want digital Ozzy to do in that commercial, and you just drop it in. That's your phone!
3: Yeah, that's...
0: That's your dad who died less than a year ago.
3: Yeah, I don't know what he would think about that. Maybe he would be into it, though.
0: Maybe he would be.
3: Yeah, living forever and stuff.
0: Now, massive news for Drake. He has set a whole bunch of records with the brand new albums, all three of them. He has become the first artist ever to enter the top 10 with three new albums in the same time frame since the ARIA chart started in 1983. Mm-hmm. Which, I feel like that was a given considering he's the only artist that's put three albums out at once since 1983 as well. Yeah. It's kind of a given.
3: Kind of a cop-out. Just do it a bit slower. Give it at least a week or something.
0: That's it. He's also the top three albums of the Billboard Hot 100. And again, and that's a new record. I'm like, no one put three albums out at once, though. It shouldn't count. It should only get one. And that's that on that.
3: Wait, who could do that? Taylor.
0: Taylor could do that. Who else? Not many. Kendrick probably could. But he wouldn't. That's the thing.
3: Yeah.
0: Because he's got taste.
3: Yeah, because it's like, it's... It compresses all the goodness into one.
0: That's it. Part of making art, you see, Australia, is that you have to finesse.
3: Reduction.
0: Reduction. Exactly.
3: Sauce. Yum.
0: A Jew.

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See you at the bar, you was hardly talking. That's when I knew that your heart was scarring. Friends to lovers need a part to star in. Like, wait, babe, let

0: brown eyes.
1: David Thames and Rain Dance. The hot hits for Nick and Lauren. We are done. Well, I'm done because Loz is in the air. She's back tomorrow night, though, on the show. And we're really excited because we're welcoming in a guy that neither of us have interviewed before, but everyone knows the song. Let's get a Morgan Evans, Australian music's, I would dare say, unsung country hero. This guy has had massive success the world over. He's a boy from Newcastle. He's going to join us tomorrow. There's free tickets to BTS. 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We'll see you tomorrow. 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
0: 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But there are going to be some other things that we refuse to be doing. Okay, group chats that require daily emotional labour. I won't be answering them anymore. If you need me every day.
4: 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You don't answer anything. 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
8: The Monday evening, wow. Do you know what? I love running out the first day of the week by seeing you three just before dinner time. Fifi, Fev and Nick. Hello, guys.
9: Hey, happy Monday. What a fun Monday we've had.
10: Oh, it's been great.
9: How are you holding up physically? Because you've got a busted knee, two busted thumbs.
10: Yeah. And I got hit.
9: An infected hand where some footy player's teeth went through your flesh.
10: And the worst thing that's going on is my knee, because that's horrible.
11: It is huge.
10: But that's last on the list. My pinky, what's this?
11: Pointer finger.
10: The index finger, that's second. No, that's third. The thing that comes in, this is last, my broken, this is nearly last.
9: That should be almost at the top. Your finger is the size.
10: What is more sore is the side of my back. I got kneed by some young punks playing footy, and I think it's liver.
9: Far out.
11: You weed a bit of blood or anything?
9: Should we have a look? Is there a bruise?
10: It's internal.
9: Lift your top up.
10: Have you got HR there somewhere? Or?
11: No, they've already left for the day. That's fee waited until HR out. The happy hour, they've already gone
9: home. Your liver or your kidneys? Turn around. Is there a bruise, Nick?
11: No.
9: Maybe go and get a scan.
10: It's in. You know when you just get a sore back, you get a corky?
11: Yeah.
10: I can feel when I breathe, it hurts internally. I don't know what it is, but hope it goes soon.
8: Well, Fev, you're not only a man with injuries.
10: It just needs to go away.
8: You're a man on stage with Guy Sebastian last night as well. It's been a big weekend for you.
10: I've had a big week. I've had a big year.
11: I figured out why the liver hurts. It's the big night at Guy Sebastian last night.
10: Crazy.
8: Couple of bottles at Guy. We're going to hear why you're on stage. Did you sing along with Guy Sebastian? In about 10, 15 minutes from now. But up next, we are going to be playing the best song that we are playing here with Fifi, Fev and Nick at the moment. BB Rexha. This is New Religion, her latest. Should we have a chat to BB Rexha after this?
9: Yeah. Well, why don't you have a chat with her one-on-one, Josiah?
10: It's so ironic that her song is called New Religion when Josiah has found a new
8: nationality. Well, let's hold that, Fev, because I think you are going to want to stick around. It may not be an English interview up next. It might be an Albanian. We'll see after this.
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2: Baby Regia, Baby Regia, Baby Rexa, however you want to say it. She's a superstar.
3: Oh, I reckon she'll tell us how to say it.
2: Yeah. I
3: don't reckon you know anything about Albania.
2: Yeah. Hey, by the way, Fifi Fevernick, what an exclusive this is.
4: This is an exclusive. We were offered the opportunity to interview BB Rexa.
3: And we were like, nah.
4: Well, it was late in the day and we have parental duties and we thought to ourselves, you know what? We hog a lot of the big interviews. You know, we chatted with Kylie Minogue last week.
5: We did. That was pretty late.
4: And poor Josiah, you know, you don't always get your window, your opportunity to shine.
2: Yeah, thank you.
4: So we thought, let's give Josiah Broadway. Interview BB Rexa on your own. And as everyone listening to the show would know by now, you are what we call a new Albanian.
2: A proud Albanian.
3: He just learned.
4: He was Josiah Cameron, and then he found out he had Albanian blood. So in the last few years, he's really lent into it, and he's changed his name. He's now Josiah Sharla.
3: He did, and we love giving you interviews, because the last guy that was in that spot there, he used to crack it because he wasn't in the interviews and he left.
2: Oh, now he's in another country. Hopefully he's listening. Well, if I do get sent to another country, at least it'll be Albania. So.
4: I think it's important as we listen to some of the this interview, and we've broken it up into parts. It's important to remember that that Josiah grew up as an Aussie boy on the surf coast, surfing every day, and is now a new Albanian.
3: You know when you say surfing every day, I don't think he's ever surfed.
2: Well, that's alleged, so don't worry about that.
3: He just says
4: blonde
3: he surfed.
4: Highlights and surfing. Yeah. Okay, well, let's see. When you started the interview, how quickly was Josiah able to crowbar in that he was also, like BB, Albanian?
2: BB,
6: Look at those teeth. You got some good teeth.
2: Yeah, you got some amazing teeth as well. I'll tell you what it is. It's those Albanian genes, baby.
6: Are you Albanian?
2: I'm Albanian. Pushing dead, yes.
6: Oh!
2: Yeah.
6: No way.
2: How good is this?
6: Oh my God. Are you serious? See, it's this squish.
2: Un flas pak ship, but una cook toy.
6: I'm cut interviewing a sheep. Who's volume English?
2: Okay. Your English?
6: No English.
2: Only in ship. Yeah. This is where people pull me apart.
4: Mate, you literally went, okay.
3: You spoke like we do when we go into another country. You get your international English.
2: My wife's from there. English is your third language. So you sometimes, when you're around those people, like, you start to develop a bit of an accent yourself.
5: No. You only got hello in.
3: Ship.
5: Montreal for the comedy festival there, and they opened with bonjour, hello. And I went, bonjour. And then they went into French, and I was like, just trying to have a bit of fun.
3: What's ship mean?
2: Ship is like eagle, which means Albania. That's like another word for it.
3: Because that's all you said.
2: Yeah, ship. I say it really poorly as well. It's a hard word to say.
4: Because you're Australian.
2: You're
5: not Albanian.
4: Now, let's see. Did he overdo the Albanian?
5: What do you mean? It's the 3 seconds in.
2: Born, raised here, baby. Not a lot of Albanians in Australia, but not all our listeners would be understanding the interview. We might need some.
6: Oh, I'm joking, but that's fantastic.
2: Yeah, my dad's from Kosovo, from Pea.
6: But is that your real name, or is that your like?
2: No. Josiah's my real name. So my mum's from England. Okay. That's where I get, you know, that side.
6: Nice.
2: But my surname's Sharla, so there you go.
3: Oh, where was the Cameron?
2: Forget that, Fev. Like I said. Mate, we gloss over that very quickly. My surname is Sharla.
4: My favourite part is, too, you gloss over half your heritage. Yeah. It's as if the English didn't count.
2: Yeah. No, of course
3: not. My favourite bit was, we can't do it in Albanian because they won't understand. You wouldn't understand.
2: Yeah. Well, that's a good point. But she wanted to do the whole interview in Albanian. I was just like,
3: pull the handbrake up.
4: Now, you did tell us recently how you think her name should be pronounced.
2: Yes, Bebe Regia.
4: Well, I think, hopefully, you got to the bottom of that with her.
2: The single being Albanian, growing up Albanian as well. There's a lot of, especially over there in New York, a lot in Australia who, I said it to you before, so proud of the success you're having. I go out of my way to make sure I pronounce it the Albanian way. So I hope you don't mind that. So Bebe Regia, that's right. I just got to get you to confirm that is, because they always laugh at me when I say it.
6: Bebe Regia, yeah, Regia.
2: Regia. Regia. You said a bit better than me.
6: It's Dua Lipa.
2: Yes.
6: Bebe Regia. Actually, my real name is Bleta Regia, and it's Rita Ora. Like, we all have our... You know, our Albanian saying, but you could say Dua Lipa, BB Rexa, Rita Ora.
2: Of course. People know who we're talking about.
4: We.
2: All Albanians.
4: You and throwing BB, a lot you're just a we.
5: There's a lot of us in New York.
3: Yeah, a lot of us.
5: What, surfies from the northern beaches of Sydney.
3: And you absolutely said nothing.
2: No.
3: You haven't said anything in Albanian yet.
2: I was trying to highlight to her how many superstars they are, and she was trying to highlight that it's, you know, famous women, but I was trying to say, oh, there's one in radio as well.
4: Are there any male Albanians on the world stage?
2: There are, but not like household names.
4: No, okay. Yeah.
3: Josiah Cameron.
4: Guys, you're not going to probably enjoy this, but the interview apparently took a turn and really flipped into BB just praising Josiah.
2: Albanian women are just the best in every way as well. It's so good to see you especially, but all you girls killing it on the world stage as a, you know, a male in radio in Australia, being able to play these art.
6: It's amazing. Just, it's amazing.
2: It's actually crazy to think, you know.
6: I say to you, it's actually a really special moment too, to be able to speak to you and you to be at such a massive radio station and having Albanian cult, you know, not to, you know, but it's just, you know, we love hard. We fight hard.
2: Yeah.
6: We are hard sometimes. We're hard people, but it's incredible to see somebody like you also doing what you're doing. It's, in, you know, it's awesome.
2: Thanks,
6: you know, you're like, oh, you know, so you should be proud as well.
2: I really appreciate it. That means a lot to me.
3: The only thing that was hard was you at that moment.
2: No, we do. She's right. We do fight really hard.
3: So. You do nothing. You stuff the buttons up. Mate. You pronounce words wrong. You don't even get her name right.
5: He's made it like,
3: it was his radio show. I own this joint.
5: Yeah, when he's like,
3: right, Kyle.
5: Can you believe it? Like, I'm on here in radio in Australia. Yeah. You're from Australia.
2: But us Albanians, we fight hard to get to where we are. And look where I am now.
4: Oh, you playing the minority.
2: That's a good point.
4: One of the best. And then
3: everyone else was horrible.
4: Should we listen?
3: I'll get more.
4: Well, I think this might be wrapping it up, but let's see how much more Albanian Josiah could cram into this interview.
2: Yeah, there's a big finale. Well, you can't change your juck, which for anyone listening is blood, right? It's in our blood, which we can't change. Well, BB Rexha, we are so pumped. We're playing your single, New Religion.
6: I'm glad to know we got Albanian Aussies in Australia. Let's go.
2: Oh, there's a lot, and they're so proud of you as well. When you come back down under, hopefully another tour soon.
6: Sounds amazing.
2: And I cannot wait for Dirty Blonde, which is out very soon as well. Thank you so much for your time today, and ditene mir, miru paf shim, ciao, tung.
6: Falminderit.
2: Wow, see?
4: How long were you researching that on Duolingo?
3: I reckon that's all he says to his Albanian family, as in Melita, his wife's Albanian family. That's all you know.
2: Hello and goodbye.
3: Yeah.
5: And well, what was it? You can't change your juck.
2: Which means your blood.
5: The only juck you are is Jan juck. Mate, you are a surfer. What are you doing?
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2: Guy Sebastian Choir right across Australia, Fifi Fev and Nick, and this was massive over the weekend. Fifi Fev and Nick, he just wrapped up his Australian tour.
3: Huge.
4: It was a great night. Big, lot of people.
3: Yes, and Fev, you were there.
4: I was there because last night was his last night of his tour. He's toured all around Australia, and I've been copping a lot of messages because Guy obviously did us a huge solid last year where he came and performed. For my one-off game at Masala. And he also played. He played in the game.
3: And that was on him, that bit. That we asked him to be halftime entertainment, yeah. And then he said, can I put the boots on?
4: Yes. And in his story, so he's been telling this story about him popping his Achilles all around Australia. And I've been copping a lot of messages where he's sort of thrown me under the bus a little bit, said how well he was going and how he didn't want to play, but he had the fight and it was all about him and he wanted, and he popped. So I've been getting messages flat out. And I copped a couple of messages on Friday and Saturday. So I thought I'll go on Sunday and hear his last show just to hear how he explained his time at Masala.
5: And so I headed out fourth quarter. We did win, by the way.
6: Hey, that's a cool story, mate. You didn't touch it.
7: You didn't get here, mate.
6: I'm here, mate.
5: I was wondering who was heckling you. Do you see it differently, Fev?
6: Oh, I did see it a little bit different.
5: Why don't you, do you want to tell your version of it then?
6: Oh, yeah. All right.
5: Who wants to hear Fev's version?
4: Yeah, so we had a couple. I was with Leon and my good mate, little Pets, P-Train. And we're giving him a little bit of a heckle. And so he got me up on stage to tell the story about how it actually went down.
5: We're in front, hadn't won for 5 years, and you're going all right. He was actually going really well. There was no one around him, and you heard a... and he looked around, because he thought someone hit him.
8: I did.
5: Yeah. And I go, yeah, I think you just done your Achilles, mate.
8: Yeah.
5: I gave my show, BB Bev and Nick, the best publicity ever. So, thank you.
8: Pleasure.
5: I'm always here for fame. Do you want me to sing?
8: No.
5: We're going to do the choir or something?
8: No, get off my stage.
5: In the choir? Yeah.
4: Yeah, he got me off stage pretty quick. But we had a good time.
3: You nearly did your other meniscus.
4: I know. I got mixed up because Guy was at the start of his show. He did this like amazing dance with his feet. And I'm like, oh, his Achilles is all right. He's been whinging for a year about his Achilles. He was moving really well. So I tried to sting the choir and do his little like a moonwalk. And I almost fell over his stage.
3: You did. You went back. That would have been backwards, actually. You could have done your coccyx.
4: Oh. Yeah, well, I could have.
3: Yeah, no, I know. You could have.
4: I should have fallen.
3: Guy Sebastian doing his Achilles playing footy with you, and then you doing your knee, blowing your knee out on stage with him. Oh, it would have been synergy.
4: Yeah, well, Pets, that's a full circle moment. Yes. When I sat down, Pets goes, man, you should have just fallen over. Because it would be huge.
9: Compo.
3: Headline.
4: And I didn't even think of it. Like, I actually just fell. Like, I literally fell over because I'd had a couple.
2: You can actually see the footage now. Fifi Fevenick on Instagram as well.
0: Fun first, everything else later. Fifi Fevenick's Happy Hour. Fifi
1: 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Toowoomba's
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2: Do love a Monday evening, Fifi, Fev and Nick. Give us a search on TikTok, Instagram, YouTube, you name it. Up next, Sophie. I'm getting more and more worried for you.
4: Well, I'm going to take over here, Fee. I'm going to really take over because I think you've been scammed. It's okay when people, you put your credit card over and stuff and you get, but when someone asks you for one particular form of identity and you hand that over, you kiss everything goodbye.
3: Far out. They didn't even ask for it. I just gave it to them.
2: Oh, let's hear about it after this.
0: Toowoomba's hit 100.7.

0: is up.
1: 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You are welcome. 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
3: Across Australia for your Monday evening. How good is this? Fifi, Feb and Nick, Daisy Box for your daughters in the studio. Very good singing during that song, Daisy.
4: She was. Now, she's in the studio. She's coming to work with me today.
5: Yes.
4: And now, you may recall last week.
5: Hang on.
4: No, baby, you can't do ASMR right now. No. She's doing ASMR on the microphone. You know those videos kids watch where it's all about the sounds you make?
6: It is.
4: Now, Daze, stop doing that for 1 second, honey, because I want to talk about this. Now, we, my girls play Roblox in a very responsible way in that they can't connect with other people. Yep. They have absolutely no chat functions, and I get on there with them. So I get on with Daisy and play. Now, we play a game called Adopt Me. I've talked about this quite a bit on the show because I quite enjoy it. So what's happened is I've started playing a game, and then Daisy and I have a ball, don't we?
7: And she sounds fired up.
6: Yeah, who's better, you or mum?
5: Me.
7: Yeah.
4: Now, you may recall I was looking for a strawberry bat dragon for about 6 months. Now, that is an animal that you can adopt. You can't adopt it easily in Adopt Me because it was actually released in 2022.
6: Mm-hmm.
4: So it's about
5: 2024. 2024 winter.
4: Oh, winter edition. Yeah. So I got that strawberry bat dragon. And how excited were you about that, Daisy?
5: 100% milli jumping up in the air.
4: She was so excited. And then I realised now we were just down to a few other animals that she wanted because she actually wanted the chocolate chip bat dragon, a pig, an elephant, a peppermint penguin.
5: I've been wanting the elephant since 2025.
6: Oh, yeah. So only 1 year.
4: For a long time.
6: Yeah, it's ages.
7: So you've only got about eight to go.
4: Yeah, and then I started, but then Steely Stange, do you remember this the other day? He said to me, he made a suggestion that I wasn't aware of because I thought, like in life, you have to earn things you want. Oh, so you have to play the game and earn it. But Steely Stange came up with this. $8 billion for Roblox. Yes, Stange?
8: I'll have you know, Fifi, online you can pay $14.87 plus tax to get a strawberry bat dragon.
4: Are you joking?
6: Buy it now.
4: Here is my credit card, Dan.
6: So you paid overs.
4: So we could have laughed about that. And then Friday night, I found myself in bed and late, and I was tired and I wasn't switching off easily.
7: What have you paid for them all?
4: Well, so I joined a website, and it made me nervous. I've given them my passport information and my credit card information.
7: Passport?
6: You don't need your passport.
4: They wanted my passport.
6: But they don't need your passport. There's no way.

0: There's no company that needs a passport.
1: You didn't get me the lavender dragon.
2: Yeah, but excuse me.
0: I think we're off that now, mate. We're talking about passports.
2: So I gave them, and there was like...
3: She's given her identity.
2: I was in that...
1: Still got to get the lavender dragon.
2: She wants one more. I was in a chat room where they wanted to see my passport. They wanted to see my
3: car. You didn't actually do it.
2: Yeah, I did.
3: You didn't.
2: I did.
3: No.
0: You never, ever give your passport.
3: Why would you give your passport?
2: No, it was legit. I Googled it.
3: You know when you go shopping... And you're not at duty free at the airport. That's the only time I think they need your passport. If you need a big Toblerone and a liter of Jameson.
2: It was to make sure that I was legit. So I think...
0: Oh, that old chestnut.
3: Oh, yeah.
2: No.
0: You are falling for a scam, bro.
2: I googled the company and it said it's fine. It's all good.
3: Through their website?
2: No.
3: No more overseas holidays,
2: but
3: Daisy.
2: But what did I get you,
3: Mum's
2: Daisy?
3: Mum's getting stopped at the airport.
2: What are the animals I bought you?
1: A brown.
2: I got a chopped chipbat dragon. That cost me $23. Like I reckon that's a fair deal. We got a pig for $6. No, stop with the spoon on the mic, honey. I got you the pig. I got you an elephant. How's this, though?
3: That's flattening, isn't it?
2: She hasn't even wanted a giraffe. Giraffe retails for $220 on the
1: market. It's rare.
0: It sounds like you got the big five.
2: No, we didn't get that. I'm not spending $220
1: it's
2: on a pretend animal
0: on
2: a game.
0: Come tomorrow, you're not going to have $220.
1: It's a rare pet. It released in Adopt Me since 2021.
2: Yeah, I know. We're not getting that. That's spendy money on stupid things.
3: You've already given up your passport.
0: It only started in 2024. How did it get released in 2021?
1: I know.
2: Not with the spoon on the mic, honey.
1: Adopt Me started in 2021, I think.
2: Yeah. Have you got all the animals? You're happy now, darling?
0: No, you want more.
1: I still want a dragon and a unicorn ducky and the
3: See what I mean, Fee? You can't buy your way out of this. You just
0: well,
3: got to say no.
0: Because you have no money. She's been scammed. You gave your passport away, you idiot. That could be the dumbest thing you've ever done.
1: She hasn't got scammed.
0: No one ever asked for your passport.
2: I researched the company.
0: When you try to get a credit card, they don't even ask for your passport, and you're getting money off
2: them. Well, the funny thing was, when they asked me what my birthday was, I fibbed. I did the wrong birthday, but they didn't pick up on it.
3: Oh. No, because they don't care. They've got your actual passport.
1: You
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2: Across Australia, it is Fifi Fevernick for your Monday evening. It is the happy hour.
3: Boys, a month or two ago, I suggested, because we heard Tinder was just this cesspit of just people hooking up, no real love connections. And then I suggested we launch a brand new dating app called Pure Hearts. We're just good humans are looking for soulmates, good connections.
4: Yeah.
3: Well, it's in the early stages of development. And I think, well, I nearly got one love match. Actually, I wonder how Lucy is going.
5: Yeah, they just wanted to hook up.
3: No, well, this is the thing. Now, we thought Tinder was just about hooking up. We have now discovered through Phil, our amazing audio engineer to the stars. Here he is. Phil's in the studio. He was explaining to us the other day. You were saying you're on a new, well, an app we'd never heard of called.
6: It's called Field. It's a brand new one, and it's
5: Fill in the Field.
6: It's Fill in the Field. It's kind of like Tinder and Bumble, I guess, to an extent, but you pull out all of the, I guess, the, you know, the smoke and mirrors around, oh, we're here for a relationship, we're here for
5: you're
6: a fun time.
5: Just to get it on.
6: You're just kind of getting straight to the point. Yeah.
4: There you go.
5: This
4: the opposite of Pure Hearts.
3: I'm going to read it now. It's Field. Oh, it's F-E-E-L-D.
5: This woman bees bisexual.
3: The website, this is what it says to describe it, Fev. Field connects open-minded people exploring love, desire, and alternative relationships in a safe, inclusive space.
5: Mm.
6: It's a bit of fun, isn't it?
3: It is. Well, it does say love, though. They led with love.
6: Yeah, which I think is kind of brave. I've experienced, I mean, I wouldn't call it love, but it's something close on there before. But like
4: lust.
6: Yeah, it is just kind of like the next development in that kind of application.
3: See, that's the thing. Call it what it is. Like, Pure Hearts, that's about love.
4: Yeah.
3: But if Field is about desire and alternative relationships, then...
5: Oh, you like?
3: What are you finding? Now, Fev is scrolling through Fev's Field. Anything you're seeing?
5: Not great yet. I've gone 10... there you go, mate. Found one for you.
6: Oh, yeah, sweet. Yeah, how could you see them?
5: There's pictures like that, so obviously that's
3: that
5: not...
3: Good.
6: Yeah, there's a lot of that kind of stuff. You can see, it kind of goes down to, like, the...
3: She's pretty.
6: Yeah.
3: I liked her.
6: It goes down to, like, your interest. So if you scroll down a little bit on one of those profiles,
4: interest.
6: Fev...
4: What do you mean, interest?
6: Scroll down a little tiny bit. It'll tell you...
5: She's like, up to casual flirting, bit of kinkiness.
6: There you go.
5: So that means you're up to kinkiness.
6: But it does go right down to stuff like, maybe you're looking to be, a third in a relationship. Or maybe you're looking to, like...
5: joining with couples. Yeah.
6: You know, try something new with some new people. You can do that. It's got stuff like, you know, you can expressly let people know off the bat that you like toys and, you know, those kind of things too.
3: Honesty.
6: It's all in there. Yeah, it's about being honest.
3: Hi, Evan.
7: Pingo. Hey, how's it going, guys?
3: Good, Evan. Evan, are you familiar with the dating app Field?
7: Yeah. It's a bit of a... bit of a wild dating app, to be honest.
3: Wild. Now, see, I would have had more respect for them if they led with that. Wild. Not love.
5: I found one for Nick.
3: What do you find, Evan, on Field?
7: You find a lot of catfishes, that's for sure.
5: Yeah. Oh, really?
7: Because it clears the smoke and mirrors and everything like that. Everyone's just straight up and honest. But then, because everyone's just looking to get, you know, in and out, bit of action. People are just lying nonstop, and it's like, how many times am I going to get called an arsehole for not kissing a girl at the end of a date?
3: Oh, like, Evan.
7: Because I got catfished, it's like...
3: Why are people catfishing? Like, you get busted.
4: You should just put that in your profile, Evan.
5: Yeah.
4: If you're lying, you're pitch, you're not getting a kiss.
5: I've just found this woman, just S. She's S, she's 31, she's a K away. Not far. And she's there with her, she's bisexual and she's got her partner there. So if you hit her up, then you're having fun with those two.
6: Are they
3: interested in Phil?
5: Fun.
3: Fun.
6: So yeah, no, this is just fun. Just not Phil yet. I got to like him first.
5: Yeah,
6: you've
5: liked him.
3: Fev's just liked him before.
6: Thanks, mate. Yeah.
0: Fifi, Feb and Nick's happy hour. Toowoomba's hit 100.7.
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1: Carrie Bickmore
2: and Tommy Little.
1: This is Carrie and Tommy.
3: Yes, welcome to it for your Monday afternoon. The Bickmore's voice is still out of action, so Lozberry's back.
4: Yes, very nice to have you, Lozzie.
5: Hello, guys.
4: But I tell you what, the Bickmore, even though she's unable to speak, she has been able to still pull some strings behind the scenes.
5: Mm-hmm.
4: And we've got some of the hottest tickets in the world to give away on this very show, courtesy of 1C Bickmore.
5: Oh,
4: we'll tell
5: goodness.
4: You how to do it. A bit later in the show. You need to have a passport ready. Mm. You need to have your phone ready. Probably your fingers will help.
5: Yeah, fingers are always helpful.
4: There's usually, I don't know especially how this one's going to happen, but usually there's some kind of entry form involved.
5: Yeah.
4: A bit of personal info about yourself.
5: Register online, that
4: sort
5: of thing.
4: Yeah, don't give us a sob story. We don't need them.
5: we'll actually skip through it.
4: Yeah. We'll be like, oh, God, we don't want to depress people at the concert.
5: if that's what it is.
4: Sorry, yes. Unless maybe knows? I'm walking around, some producers looking at me with some interesting looks on their face.
6: We
4: maybe if you've
6: all.
4: Got a, if you've got depressors as well, everyone.
6: But lead us in a different direction. Give us a hype story.
5: Yeah.
4: Give us a hype story.
6: Yeah.
4: And then maybe we'll be like, arrogant. They need to be bought better on a peg or two.
5: Actually,
4: this could be a bit trickier than I thought to get these tickets.
6: Because they're worth it.
4: They are worth it. Yeah. Yeah. Mm. Just make something up. Don't do that. Don't do that.
6: Oh, unless you can keep the story together.
7: It's actually a very simple way to enter. You don't even need a story almost.
5: Okay, good.
4: So no story.
7: No.
4: So
7: almost.
4: If you give us a story, we won't
7: you don't
4: take
7: have to
4: your
7: think
4: entry.
7: Too hard about your story.
4: Okay. Have I done too much here?
5: Yep.
4: I'll stop.
5: Yep.
4: Up next, we've got to talk about the latest hot girl trend that everyone, including me, is absolutely doing. It's called poop maxing. That's next.
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0: Missed it the other afternoon? No worries. Here's the best bits. All over Toowoomba. It's Hit 100.7. Carrie and Tommy.
1: Carrie and Tommy. Carrie is away. We've got Loz Barry filling in.
2: Oh, could that be a hint?
3: I'm not saying anything. I don't know anything.
2: I don't think I was meant to say anything.
3: No, you weren't.
2: I think I've misstepped at every bit of this competition so far.
4: That's fine. That's green light.
2: That's green
3: light. Okay, good.
4: Thank you.
3: Nice.
2: First green light of the year.
4: Yeah.
3: Career.
2: Of the career. Let's celebrate it.
3: Hey!
2: It was always going to come good. Lozzie, what are you maxing?
3: Well, okay, what is maxing is added to every word now.
2: Yep, so people are slick maxing, they're gym maxing, they're face maxing.
3: That guy who does the hammer to the face?
2: That's looks maxing.
3: Looks maxing.
2: Clavicular, I think, is the guy that you were thinking of.
3: I was.
2: Who, for all that he's done to his face, I think he looks quite normal.
3: Yeah.
2: I'd heard he broke his, because didn't he break his jaw with a hammer or something?
3: I don't know if he breaks his jaw, but he just, just hits it. But also, he's in his 20s. Do this, you know.
2: Yeah, maxing's for when you're over my age.
1: Didn't he have a court case the other day and the judge was, the most stunning-looking bloke ever and everyone was like, because when you stand next to someone that is better looking than you, you're getting mogged.
2: Oh,
1: so they're like, oh my God, the judge is mogging him.
3: Oh.
2: You're getting mogged.
3: Is this young people talk as well?
1: Yeah.
3: Mogged.
1: We've never sounded older.
3: I know.
2: Well, let's talk keeping regular. Because Hallie is into poop maxing. Hallie Sickle is her name. She's on TikTok and she's got a big following because she's into poop maxing. Lozzie, what would you think poop maxing would be?
3: Optimizing your poop experience.
2: Wow.
3: Is it?
2: Did you know? It is. Yeah.
3: Wow.
2: But for me, when I first think of that, that involves taking an iPad in and just really taking your time.
3: Or a poop stool.
2: A poop stool. We used to work with someone here who had a poop stool. And I don't know what happened to shame, but the idea of walking through an open plan office carrying a poop stool. Yeah.
3: Hang on. No.
2: Yeah.
3: They would take it here.
2: Yeah.
3: In this building.
2: Yeah.
3: It was not a home thing.
2: No.
3: Well, poop is for home.
2: And wouldn't even, I don't know why, I don't know if he thought the poop stool was such hot property that he couldn't just leave that in the dunny because that might get nicked. And then, God, you'd find it at Cash Converters, the second-hand poop stool that someone's flogged off, but would leave it under his desk and so carry his stool, his poop stool, to the...
3: To make stool.
2: Toilet.
3: Yes, God.
2: Yes. Do you want to hear a bit of Hallie?
3: Yes.
2: Here we go.
5: Make a whimsy poopy snack plate with me as a certified pooper. I'm a poop maxer and this is my secret poop maxing salad.
6: Did you poop today?
5: What does a certified pooper keep in her purse? I'm a raging poopaholic. Happy pooping.
3: Oh, okay.
2: She goes on to talk about different recipes and stuff that she has. And it's a fair bit of detail.
5: I'm a professional poop maxer and this is everything I eat in a day to keep my butthole happy. For breakfast, I prep my colon with coconut yogurt, granola, bananas, and watermelon shaped like bunnies. For lunch, I have tofu whipped avocado toast on sourdough bread with apple stars, which is better for digestion than regular white bread. For dinner, I took leftover veggie scraps and made poop-friendly rice cakes and hit that with pho noodles in a pre-prepped bone broth. I wish everyone happy pooping except for Hitler.
3: Fair enough.
2: Is it fair enough? Yes. Is it tricky? When if you're dating someone and they get into something and you have to be supportive, is it tough to be supportive of poop maxing?
3: If they're constantly talking about their poop.
2: On TikTok.
3: All the time.
2: Yeah.
3: I'd be like, let's just park that for a second.
1: What if she doesn't talk to her partner about it at all? It's only for her TikTok.
3: Anonymously too.
1: But true.
2: But if someone has made me dinner.
3: Oh.
2: The thing that will put me off at the most is if they describe how poop friendly it is.
3: Yeah.
1: When she says prepping her colon, it does sound like she's putting the yogurt and granola on her bus.
2: Yes, I know.
3: Yes.
2: Also, there's something she says, and I reckon we can go in. It's about 15 seconds in here. Listen carefully, because to my ears, she says,
5: professional poop maxer, and this is everything I eat in a day to keep my butthole happy. For breakfast, I prep my colon with coconut yogurt, granola, bananas, and watermelon shaped like bunnies. For lunch, I have tofu whipped.
2: No, shaped like bunnies.
3: I wonder if the bunny shape has anything to do with the poop shape. I don't know. Why does that have to be bunny
2: so
3: shaped?
2: Do you even consider? Oh, you do.
3: I do.
2: Because you're gluten intolerant.
3: Yeah, but even that doesn't stop me.
2: No, you have a fried chicken burger. Actually, two of the last 3 days you've had a fried chicken burger.
3: Yep.
2: You're poop minning.
3: I'm poop minning every day.
2: Yeah.
3: That I live.
2: You're prepping your colon
3: for disaster.
2: For war.
1: For disaster.
2: For absolutely. For a battleground that knows no boundaries.
3: Yeah. Yep.
2: What would you like to know? Would you like to know how people are considered, like the trends that people have got into?
3: Mm-hmm.
2: Or would you like to know specifically what are they maxing?
3: How you prep your butthole. No, I think, what do you...
2: Yeah, do you want to, we can keep it in this, because I didn't know that everyone was considering their colon when they're... I think I've realised I've been really inconsiderate. I eat so much chili food when I'm not good with it.
1: Oh.
2: And then, Jesse, we've had a chat about had too many fried chicken burgers on this show lately. But one last week was as hot as Satan.
1: Oh, yes.
2: And it...
1: It was a wild ride the next morning.
2: Yeah.
3: But it's too yummy as well to consider the later. That's later's problem.
2: Yeah.
3: It's not right now's problem. Right now I want to eat this delicious thing.
2: Mm. Yeah. So do you want to know on 131060, are we the only ones who are being so inconsiderate of our butthole?
3: Are you considerate to your colon and your butthole?
2: Yeah. Or do you send it to war every day like we do? And hope for the best. One of the producers has just asked, can we please do two phone topics to represent the number twos on the toilet? Ah. We can indeed.
1: So we're phone maxing.
2: We're phone maxing!
3: Yes!
2: Talkback maxing!
1: Guys, we get it. We're young.
2: Oh, we get it. So give us a call. Are you considerate of your colon or do you send it to war every day?
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0: 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The best bits.
1: We got Loz Barry filling in. We're talking maxing.
2: We're talking poop maxing. because Hallie Seagull. Sorry. We've been rocked to the core on this show. Because were you tracking your sleep?
3: I had a sleep talk recording app,
1: yeah.
2: Oh, so what's that? So if you talk in your sleep. So we will get back to poop maxing. We know you're screaming at your radio now. Stick on topic.
1: But we've been through three already.
2: But Jesse here, speaking of going through things, so it records you if you're talking in your sleep.
1: If it makes a noise, yes, if you talk in your sleep.
2: Yeah, and where were you talking from?
1: The poop maxing end.
2: Can we hear what you picked up in your sleep?
4: Wait,
2: there's more.
1: And what did your wife say after that?
5: You can't say that on radio.
2: And so you're thinking.
1: Dump her.
2: You're thinking in your head. You're like, wow, what insightful bits of wisdom will I be muttering in my sleep? Oh no, it's just my back end blowing a gasket.
3: Oh boy.
2: G'day, Brooke.
6: Hey, how you going, guys?
2: Oh, really struggling. Have you ever tried to record yourself talking in your sleep?
6: No, I can't say I've done that. No.
2: Okay.
1: Some good gear in there.
2: Do you? And we're talking poop maxing.
3: Yeah.
2: Do you look after your colon with your diet?
6: Well, no. Mm. I'm with Loz along this line because I'm also gluten intolerant and I'm shocking with just eating bad food all the time.
2: Yep. You just cop it.
6: My husband is constantly at me like, no, this is going to be a disaster. And I'm like, it is too good.
3: Yep.
6: I'm going for it.
2: Do you ever, Brooke, then when you're like on the loo, do you regret it and you go, how am I back here again?
6: Oh, 100%. It is the worst.
3: Yep.
2: Yeah.
6: I complain about the pain all the time and I'm like, why do I do this to myself?
3: Yep.
2: Yeah. I just keep going back. The same with really spicy stuff.
3: Yeah.
2: I'm always like in the moment when I'm eating it, even when I'm like sweating and I'm like, I'm like, oh, it's worth it. It's fine. And then cut to the toilet and I'm like, I'm the dumbest man.
3: No.
1: I'll never do this again.
2: No. This pain is unimaginable.
3: Brooke, it's just because we're living the moment kind of gals, you know?
6: We just want to
3: enjoy it. It's just,
6: I know. And I'm like, nah, I'm going to be fine this time. It's not going to happen to me. Yeah. And then later on, I'm like, no, this the worst idea. Then the next day I'm like, hey, let's go again. Like, nah, won't be that bad.
3: Yeah.
2: What's the food that you love the most that causes you
3: creme de la creme?
2: Yeah.
6: Like, it's got to be like fresh bread and stuff, which is the worst because you can smell it when it's baking. And then later on I'm like, oh, I've got to have some with lots of butter. Yep. And then, that's the worst part.
3: And then it's never one piece, is it, Brooke? It's like,
6: no.
3: You get the taste for it. You're like, I thought gluten-free bread was fine and dandy. And then I tried regular white bread and it's just nothing.
6: It's not the same.
3: You can't even compare.
6: Nah, it's totally not the same. And it's not fair. It should be the same.
3: I agree.
2: Have they got, I think I've asked you this before, but have they got tablets that you can like prep with?
3: I think they do, but I've never tried them. Brooke, have you tried the little gluten tablets?
6: No, my doctor has never really recommended those to me, so they probably don't work.
3: Yeah, I feel like it's a bit of a, I think it's a bit different to the lactase ones. I don't know. I don't know how it works. I'm not a doctor. We need hot Dr. Michael.
2: We need the hot doctor back.
3: Yep.
2: Brooke, thank you so much. You won't believe it, Lozzie.
3: What?
2: Not a lot. We don't often admit when things don't go to plan, but not a lot of poop maxing calls.
3: Yeah.
2: Yeah, maybe not as popular as we thought.
3: Or they respect their buttholes.
2: Do you reckon?
3: Oh, no.
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0: show's so nice, you need to hear it twice. 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
1: Carrie Bickmore and Tommy Little driving you home. We got Loz Barry filling in the Savo.
2: Very sad news that has just come through. The Danaher family have released a statement saying that, tragically, Neil Danaher has passed away. The good news is that he was at home and surrounded by his family. I think anyone that has a heart in this country would have been touched by Neil Danaher and his tireless fundraising in the face of huge adversity over the years. And we'll bring you more of that statement from the family after we play a short tribute to the great man here.
3: It's too late for me. The disease I've got will kill me. It's a beast of a disease because there's no treatment and there's no cure. It doesn't kill you quick, it kills you slowly. It kills you out by slowly paralysing you. But you don't lie down. It might get me, but I'm a fighter.
4: Neil Danaher comes in for the kick that could possibly win the game.
5: He is a ripper bloke, Neil Danaher. He's one of those blokes that you're always delighted to run
6: against. You've united the whole footy world, Neil.
3: I wanted to tell you a story. I'm a new grandfather with my grandson, Cooper. I can't protect Cooper, but my wish for him is for him to understand a few things. Life's good, but life doesn't promise to be fair. I wish Cooper learns what the right way is. I can't protect him. He's got to take on that responsibility himself. That's something not only to wish for, but aspire to.
7: He told us that in 4 years, we were going to raise $40 million, and we pretty much said, you're crazy. You're insane. No way. We're this little baby organisation. We're all volunteers. This is not going to happen. And then you've got to say he was right.
8: $115 million in a medical research at the hands of this one man who's worked tirelessly for more than 10 years to raise money and awareness.
9: I'm delighted to announce that the 2025 Australian of the Year is Neil Danaher, AO.
10: He's just an inspiring human. At the end of the day, what he's done over the last 10 years, he's defied the odds. He's changed people's lives. He's brought M&D into a spotlight. So he's a truly inspirational person.

0: from our Facebook. David Chamberlain, this man could be the best ever. Imagine if the world was full of genuine people like Neil Danaher. Gig Cunningham says, what an inspiring man. Many could look up to him for inspiration. Jody Robinson, thank you, Neil. I don't know if you realise that you are such an amazing inspiration for each and every one of us. You are one absolutely beautiful man and one hell of a fighter.
1: My vision is the world without Amendo.
2: I hope to leave a legacy that says this, no matter the odds, no matter the diagnosis, we all have the power to choose to fight, to choose our attitude, to choose to smile, and to choose to do something, because their mark of a person isn't what they say, it's what they do.
3: It's an absolutely amazing and courageous life when, as he said at the start of that package, MND is a beast of a disease and it doesn't take you quickly. And I can imagine, and I hope I never get to find out, but I can imagine when you first start noticing the signs of it, the natural thing, and I think probably the easiest thing, would be to hide away. The fact that he chose to take his fight as public as he did, to be completely selfless and to envision a world where no one else has to go through what him and his family have been through, is courage of the highest order. You heard there, he was awarded 2025 Australian of the Year. Over $115 million is what Fight MMD have raised, and that makes them the largest independent funder in the world fighting against this horrific disease. It is nothing short of an incredible legacy, one that will last far beyond when we're all here. And it's just such a sad occasion because it is such a brilliant life.
4: Yeah, and his family, you know, they're sort of around as well, and they do so much too. And I just think he always did this with a smile, and his attitude was so positive and so beautiful. And even the family have said, you know, he was a natural leader. People were drawn to, looked up to him. But beyond that, he was a loving husband, dad, proud poppy, a music lover, and with the biggest laugh in the room. And I just think he's just, what a man.
3: Yeah. And I think the sense of fun was never lost. Right. Whether it was celebrities at the Big Freeze sliding down into, you know, buckets of ice water, or literally, if you have ever been to one of those games, Collingwood Melbourne games at the MCG, it's 100,000 people and it's a sea of blue beanies. And it is a lot of things. It's inspiring. It's hopeful. Mm-hmm. It's exciting. One thing I don't think you could ever say was that it was a depressing or sorrowful affair.
4: No.
3: So like I said, I think, you know, the reason that this news is so sad is because of the joy and the strive for change that he brings. If you are listening to this and you think, well, I mean, bugger, that's a big bit of hope in our world lost. What can I do? MND beanies are on sale at Coles and Bunnings now for $25. The Big Freeze game, as far as we know, will definitely be happening again. The King's birthday, Collingwood versus Melbourne, and I would guess it might be bigger than ever.
4: I think that's going to be probably the biggest game that place will see, honestly. Yep.
3: And I think it is, I think the moments that make me the saddest about this are the smaller things and the really human things. Like, in a lot of ways, he was a figure that was so much larger than life. And so a lot of the stuff is not tangible to me. Like, hearing that a man has single-handedly kickstarted $115 million plus of fundraising, I can't really get my head around that. But when you hear his faltering voice say, I'm a new grandfather,
4: I know.
3: You just realize that
4: that's
3: behind this larger-than-life character, there was also just a father, a partner, and a grandfather. And to the Danaher family, we're thinking of you. Thank you for your tireless work. And, you're definitely in our hearts today. And
5: 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Oh.

0: reheating some premium gear from the other afternoon. All over Toowoomba. It's Hit 100.7's Carrie and Tommy. The best bits.
1: Yeah, that's where you're at for your Monday afternoon. Loz Barry filling in for Bickmore the Savo.
2: Yes, and I think the internet has gone too far, Lozzie.
3: Why?
2: Do you remember last week I was bringing you my idea of writing definitely real science facts, which aren't real. They're just to get people to share them, because I keep getting served up these things like this, and it's disguised as news. A 10-minute quickie before going out gives you a better glow than expensive makeup.
3: Oh, I mean, is that so far from the truth?
2: Study claims squeezing your partner's butt lowers stress and is a sign of a happy relationship.
3: Huh.
2: And those two, I thought they were a reach, but I didn't think they were, you know, outlandish.
3: Yeah.
2: Until I came across this one, which was a video which I watched that was purely scientific.
4: Touching your boyfriend's balls can save both of your lives.
2: Both of your lives. Both of your lives. Let's start with him. How does it save his life?
4: Gentle, deliberate stimulation here creates a biological interrupt. It activates the pudendal nerve, which has a direct line to his brain. This forces a massive flood of oxytocin and dopamine washes over his cortex. It flushes out the cortisol that was slowly poisoning his arteries.
2: And I know what you're thinking. Well, that's him saved, but how does it save my life as well?
4: Uh-huh. When you heal him, the energy reflects back. Scientists call this neural co-regulation, because a relaxed man is dangerous to his enemies, but an absolute sanctuary for his woman. You are literally extending his lifespan with your touch. So, ladies, if he is stressed, you know the prescription. Don't just touch him, heal him.
3: Wow.
5: Why does the music cut out halfway through? Like, guys, this is serious.
3: It's like the PSA part.
2: Yeah. I love how they've given that a lady's voice to pretend like a dude hasn't made this.
3: I know. And like, we want their lives to be longer. Come on.
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1: Wazzy, as you know, I don't have a lot of commitment to things. Like, as in, I become obsessed with things for a very short amount of time, and then I might never do them again.
2: Yeah, it's the ADHD of it all.
1: Yeah, you get it.
2: I get it, because I am one.
1: Well, look at us go.
2: I know.
1: Look at us. So I thought this year might be my year of actually seeing ideas through to completion.
2: Wow.
1: Let's forget that I'm meant to be playing a Vanessa Carlton song in just a matter of days on this show because I committed to playing the keyboard. Let's focus on one.
3: Do you want me to take your Rubik's Cube away from you as well? Or?
1: I can do that. So I feel like that is completed.
3: Oh, okay.
4: It's not just completed doing it there, though.
1: It's not completed there, no, because sometimes you mix them up again.
2: How long did it take you?
1: Well, I thought I was pretty good, and it was like 3 minutes, and Tess, who used to work on the show, I thought I was flying, and she can do it in like 30 seconds.
2: Oh.
1: And I decided that was impossible.
3: So I didn't time to give up. Things.
1: Anyway, I've had this idea, and I reckon I've had it for about 2 years now, and I've never done it. I want to do Australia's littlest restaurant. So I just want to set up a restaurant in a different location each, let's go each night. Each night, and I want I want just two people. We invite just two people, and then I cook them food up, and then we send them on their way, and isn't life wonderful?
3: Are they miniature portions as well, or?
1: That's good.
2: Oh, that is nice.
1: No, because I only want to cook one thing.
2: So, yeah.
1: I'm picturing in doing it in not a restaurant environment. I reckon the littlest restaurant should be able to pop up anywhere, and so I just want to make them one. I'm not insane, like just one course.
2: Yeah.
1: And I've been thinking, so you know how there's all these, I made you marry me chicken.
2: It was beautiful. Last week.
1: Yes, but you didn't marry me.
2: No.
1: It's a lie.
2: Yeah.
1: And a fallacy. And I started looking up, there's now so many different marry me dishes. There was marry me salmon.
2: Ooh.
1: There's marry me ravioli. And then there was marry me overnight oats. No one, no one has ever had overnight oats that good that you're like, I'm going to marry this person. So, I'm going to pitch you an idea. What about a divorce me meal? So, instead of the meal, so I'm serving two people that I don't know, right?
2: Okay.
1: I don't particularly want them to marry me.
2: Yeah.
1: So, I feel like making them marry me something doesn't make any sense.
2: Yeah.
1: But I do want my food to be so good that they consider leaving their partner.
2: Right.
1: To marry someone like me.
2: But not for you.
1: Someone like me.
2: Someone else who maybe,
3: so it
2: kind
3: of is marry me, but it's divorce
2: without the commitment,
3: them.
2: Tom.
1: But I don't want them.
3: I just
1: want them to leave their, their partner.
2: Yeah, okay.
1: Do you think that has ever been, so I'll be honest, I think my best foot forward, it's a simple-ish dish, but I think people get it wrong the most. I reckon my steak could make you think about leaving your partner.
2: What are you putting with the sides?
1: So, I hadn't thought about that.
2: What, you just put steak on a plate?
3: Just going to use your meat to lure someone away.
1: Yes, Jesse gets it.
2: It's very well seasoned.
1: Yes, it is.
3: Medium? All right.
2: Medium? Are you an animal?
5: Yuck.
3: No, I was continuing with the joke.
2: Oh.
3: Clearly, someone's passionate.
1: Also, I was like, rare.
2: Yes.
3: Oh. Yeah, I know.
1: I would love to know on 13 10 60, has anyone ever cooked for you and it's made you want to leave your partner?
2: Because it was so good.
1: Yes. Or has your partner's cooking been so bad that you also want to leave them? I've set up, here's a bit of radio magic. I've set up a win page.
2: Oh, have you?
1: Yeah, I did that myself. If you head to carrieandtommy.com.au and you want me to cook for you, you and your partner, and I'll make you the best dinner I possibly can, and then afterwards you just have to say whether you're thinking about leaving each other. There'll be no follow-up questions. I'll probably have left by that point.
2: Yeah.
1: And the producer will be asking you questions as you say it to camera. I might even have a body double in the background, but I will definitely do all the cooking. So here's what I want to know. Is this impossible? Am I asking for something impossible, or do you think I could make a dish that's good enough that even for the brief of seconds, you're like, I want to leave my partner? Give us a call, 13 10 60, and get involved.
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20: boom, boom. 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
22: Yeah. Carrie and Tommy. Carrie is away, so we got Loz Barry filling in.
1: And we are talking about Australia's littlest restaurant. This is, look, I know it's my own idea, but this is exciting stuff.
2: So exciting.
1: Yeah. It's two people, two randoms. You can get involved now at carrieandtommy.com.au. That's the only patrons we have, so it's super exclusive.
2: Oh, yeah.
22: Will there be more staff at this restaurant than patrons?
1: Absolutely. Lozzie, I would love you to, can you be my wait staff?
2: Oh, maitre d'?
1: Yes.
2: Absolutely.
1: I don't know the difference between the two.
2: Me neither.
1: It sounds fancy.
2: All right. Well, I can eat. I've never waited a table in my life, but I can do it.
1: Yeah, that's fine. I've never cooked as a chef.
2: Okay.
1: Can I say I'm a chef? It's what like do you have to do to be a chef?
2: Train.
3: I reckon you could be a celebrity. You're a celebrity cook.
2: Yeah.
3: But you're not a chef.
22: Oh.
2: It's like, look, I'm not going to go as far as to call this a dinner party.
1: It's not a
2: dinner party. I know. Very but you've cooked for this people before.
1: This is Australia's most exclusive restaurant. And so far, you are my only staff member.
2: Okay.
22: And the you're lack front of house
1: loyalty.
22: Too.
1: Yeah, yeah.
2: Yeah, but,
1: the most public facing.
2: But your staff need to present you with, you know, the possible issues that might arise and things like that.
1: It's a robust conversation.
2: Yes.
1: Is that what it is?
2: Yes.
1: I don't want that.
2: Okay. This is going to be amazing, and I'm so excited for this little restaurant.
1: Now she's back. Now she's back. I want to make a divorce me steak. Yes. G'day, Julie.
4: Yeah, hi there. I was just wondering, Tommy, what will you be wearing when you're cooking for me?
1: What do you think? What do you think, Jules? What would you like?
4: Well, you know, you're pretty confident that I'll want to leave my husband for you, so I was just wondering, you know, like, what will I get to see?
1: You know? I was thinking I might Porky Pig in a T-shirt.
2: Or just an apron.
1: Just an apron, Jules. What's floating your butt
4: maybe,
1: there?
4: Maybe, yeah. It could be a tight T-shirt, maybe. Or
1: Jules is putting more clothes on me.
4: Apron. Yeah.
1: Okay.
2: All
1: thank
2: right.
1: you, Julie. Appreciate it. G'day, Hallie.
7: Hello.
1: Hallie, would you like to be cooked for? And do you think there's any possibility that I make food good enough that it makes people want to think for a second I might leave my partner?
7: Oh, well, my husband doesn't really cook, so the bar's pretty low.
1: Okay.
7: So I reckon, you know, you might be in there with a shot.
2: Oh, okay. If Hallie comes. And would you bring your husband, Hallie, if you were coming to this?
7: Oh, yeah.
1: Yeah, yeah, yeah. Because it needs to be both of them.
2: Yeah,
1: it's
2: I know.
1: This is not a gendered affair.
2: No, that's true.
1: I just want everyone.
7: It might backfire.
1: Yeah. Yeah, it might. Because I might end up with your husband. Is that what you think?
7: Yeah. I don't know. Depends how good your steak is.
22: Hallie might end up with Lauren. Who knows?
2: Oh, hey, that sounds pretty good, Hallie.
1: Hallie, if you take my maitre d' off my hands, I'm going to be so annoyed.
7: Well, I don't know.
1: Okay. Okay. Thank you, Hallie. G'day, Mel.
9: Hey, guys, how are you?
1: Did you go to say hi?
9: I was going to say hi, Mel.
1: I already love you, Mel. You're the best. Hey, what have you got? What have you got for us, Mel?
9: Oh, look, if you can cook anything better than my husband's spaghetti that me and my children couldn't eat.
1: Yeah.
9: So I came home from work one night and he's like, I've made dinner. I was like, oh, okay, yeah, never cooked. Yep, all right. And the kids are like, don't do it, Mum. I'm like, it can't be that bad. It's spaghetti bolognese, guys. Like, come on. I took one mouthful and I spat it out and he looked at me and I'm like, I'm really sorry. What did you use? And he goes, well, just a bit of tomato paste, like fried up the mince and a bit of tomato paste. And I'm like, oh, okay. Like, yeah, it needs a bit of, does it have any salt in it? And he's like, no.
2: Oh.
9: And I'm Lebanese, so I cook all the dinners. So now, from now on, and I did it yesterday, I have to pre-make spaghetti in batches, like 5 kilo batches. Put it in the freezer. So I do a whole day cook of, and that's what we're having for dinner tonight, spaghetti bolognese. Because the kids refuse to eat anything that he makes, like even a piece of toast. He won't even put enough butter on it. And it's like,
1: swallow it.
9: You're going to choke on it. It's so dry.
1: So, Mel, surely then, if someone makes you food and it's really good, you consider.
9: Mate, you had a bit of salt and you got me.
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let's get the party started. 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That's when I knew that your heart was starring. Friends to lovers need a part to star in. Like, wait, babe.

0: 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The best bits.
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2: Hippopotamus, sing me a songmas.
3: Jesse, you give us a word.
1: Yes.
3: And we have to sing an incredibly well-known song that has that word in the lyrics.
1: You're not making up your own today.
3: I have not done that for a long time.
1: It's funny that when Carrie leaves, she gets what she wants.
3: It's almost by design.
1: Your first word, never.
4: Never ever have I ever felt so low. Got a way to put it out of this black hole.
1: Oh, you guys are in sync.
5: Okay. It's All Saints or the other one?
3: It is All Saints.
5: Yeah.
3: Do I admit what I think happened there?
1: No.
5: Did you just sing what I sang?
1: For two in a row to see how in sync you are.
3: Okay.
1: Word number two. You.
3: You and me, we're going to be together forever.
5: What song is that?
3: In the tree. Do you not know that? You and me, we're going to be together forever.
6: Hi.
3: Sitting in the tree.
5: That's not
1: the tree. You did too much. So close.
3: You're my little bumblebee.
5: I don't know.
1: Yeah, okay. Yeah.
3: You and I belong together. Is that a song? No matter near or far. Oh,
5: that's the Home and Away song.
3: Yes. Is that go like that? Does that have you?
5: You and it does. It does.
3: You and
5: Yep. All
3: also,
5: right.
3: You and I, a band.
5: Yep. Certainly a band.
3: I know. Not required. I'm just giving you bonus content here.
1: All right. Your next one is skirt.
3: Skirt.
1: Kodak.
3: Yeah, Kodak Black.
5: That's what I was singing.
3: Is his name not Kodak Black?
1: Are you thinking Kodak of Kodak Black. Yellow? No, the Cardi B song?
3: I was singing Kodak Black.
1: Okay. Yeah.
3: Good. To be fair, Kodak Black, I've seen him. I don't think he's in a great place, but recently at his gigs, he hasn't been singing much more than skirt.
1: Yeah.
5: Well, that's what people came to see. You know?
3: Yes. Although I think some of them asking for refunds asked for a little bit more.
6: The first line of the skirt song has a U in it too. Girl, I'm done with you.
3: More bonus content. Pretty much, we have become on a DVD the extras.
5: Yeah,
3: like you just get so much.
1: We're
3: bang
1: the extended
3: for your,
1: cut.
3: You get we're the extended cut.
1: The director's commentary.
5: The director's commentary. I miss that.
1: Oh, can you give us a bit of director's commentary on this game?
5: Me.
1: So it's like outside. You're looking back on what's happened.
5: All right. So the game's actually, see, what happened here was the game was going extremely poorly. They were just making up their own songs. No one knew that they were making it up, but they really were. It's so funny.
3: Good.
1: She's very good.
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0: show's so nice, you need to hear it twice. All over Toowoomba, it's Hit 100.7's Carrie and Tommy. It's the best bits.
1: Logs, do you have dreams of getting married one day?
2: Not really.
1: Okay, why?
2: Because I don't have time.
3: I don't have time.
2: I would like to be with someone, but I also, like, marriage, I'm like, oh, that money for what?
1: It's interesting, though, because you love a party.
2: See, that is why I would do it, just for a party.
1: Yeah.
2: And the attention would be on me.
1: Yeah. Mm. But you haven't been married before.
2: No.
1: Yes, it's interesting, because Demi Moore, she's decided marriage is not for me.
2: Well.
1: But she's done it three times.
2: Yeah.
1: Yeah.
2: So, three? Who was the third?
1: So she split in 1985. From musician Freddie Moore.
2: Oh.
1: She then tied the knot with Bruce Willis, most famously probably. They had three kids together. And then she also had a five-year marriage to Ashton Kutcher.
3: Oh, yeah.
2: That seems like another lifetime ago, doesn't it?
1: Mm. And she would go on to accuse Ashton of cheating on her in her memoir.
3: Oh.
1: Imagine reading the book of your partner and being like, what?
2: I wonder if she sent him a little text first, say, Ashton, just FYI. I'm popping this in my memoir.
1: Would ya?
2: Oh, I've never written a memoir.
3: Would you do that?
1: No, if you don't have time for a week.
3: Yeah.
2: I don't have time for a memoir.
1: You don't have time for a memoir.
2: No.
1: Would you like to know what she's doing?
2: Yes.
1: Demi. Because she hasn't given up on the love game completely. She's got a little roster.
2: Oh.
1: She, this is according to an anonymous source.
2: Oh.
1: Right? She's only interested in physical pleasure with zero expectations. And so it takes her time to vet a guy. But when she finds one she likes, she tends to keep him around. So she's now got a little roster who she can call on.
2: Well, you know what? Like, honestly, if you're done having your kids and you're in a good place and you're secure and you feel fine, why not?
1: She still has a taste for very attractive men in their 30s and early 40s.
2: Huh.
1: How old's Demi now?
2: She'd be late 50s.
1: 63.
2: 63?
1: Yes. Good on her. She's doing...
3: You're still just in Demi's hitting zone.
2: Oh, you...
1: Oh,
2: you could be added on the roster.
1: Get me at least on the bench.
3: Yeah.
1: And so I can say I was part of the team, even if I didn't get on the court.
3: You could be in the next memoir.
1: I could be in the next memoir. Guys, it's good to dream, isn't it?
2: Yeah. Hit 100.7's
0: 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The best bits. 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It's just hit after hit after hit. Back, all right. And yeah, it's sounding pretty damn good. 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
1: Yeah, that is where you're at for your Monday afternoon. We got Loz Barry filling in for the Bickmore, the Savo.
2: And also, we have been teasing that Bickmore has been pulling the strings behind the scenes and has managed a fair coup of sorts to get you to see the biggest artist in the world. She left us this message.
3: Hey, it's Carrie Bickmore here, and as you can hear, my voice is absolutely cooked. So I've recorded this message for you. So, I have tickets to see Harry Styles for his Together Together tour in London on June 17th.
4: Once again, you've changed my life.
3: My voice will absolutely not hold up screaming, Harry, I love you, Harry! So now I have a voice I can't use, 3 tickets to a country I can't fly to a concert I can't go to. So instead, I need you to go in my place.
5: But how?
3: I want the perfect thruple.
5: All right, I want you to go with it.
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0: line after Harry's Together tour in London, because my voice certainly won't be doing all this late night talking. You get it? Like his song. All this late night talking. Carrie and Tommy's Be Carrie at Harry.
1: Oof, that voice. Carrie, I might just jump in here. Be Carrie at Harry.
2: Because she has the tickets, she has the farts, but she doesn't have the voice to sing along to all of Harry's hits. So she wants to give you and your two besties the chance to go together to see Harry Styles perform live at Wembley Stadium in London.
3: They're like his home shows.
2: Yeah. And as you just heard, it's in 3 weeks. It's not one of these competitions where you're like, oh, I guess we'll go in 6 months, maybe a year from now. No, we need you and your mates to get on flights and go in 3 weeks.
3: Oh.
2: Accommodation's thrown in. As I said, airfare's thrown in. Harry Styles tickets, you bet your balls they're thrown in. And some spending money included. How good does it sound, Lozzie?
3: And if you don't have a passport, go today. Today.
2: 2 days. Yeah. You can get a passport in 2 days.
3: You can,
2: days.
3: But they yes. come very quickly. So get it sorted, get it organised.
4: You know those tickets are going to be good because they're actually Carrie's tickets.
3: Yeah, yes. Yeah, that'll be good. Yeah,
2: you
3: yeah.
2: can enter now, carrieandtommy.com.au and tell us why you should be Carrie at Harry this June for your chance to win.
4: Harry Styles has just added a fourth Melbourne show for his Together World Tour. You can get your tickets now at livenation.com.au.
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1: Around the country for your Monday, Arvo, it's Carrie Bickmore and Tommy Little. Bick is away, so we got Loz Barry filling in the Savo.
2: I found a new feature on my phone.
3: Okay.
2: Google's done this thing where they've started advertising itself in itself.
3: Right. Hmm.
2: So I was searching something, and then this little prompt came up and said, "Oi, you know I now can search for songs just by you humming them." And I was like, "What?" And Google was like, "Yeah, bro, it's just another thing that I can do. Do you want to try?" And I was like, "Yeah, I'll give it a go." And then I started humming into it, and it picked the song.
3: It knows.
2: And so then me and my housemate, Johnny, we just started seeing if we could get
1: a hum battle.
2: We had a hum off.
3: A hum off.
2: Humdinger of a time.
3: This is amazing because this is something I've always wanted. When you have a song but you just cannot, and I would just type into Google, what song goes like this? Doot, doot, doot, doot. But they don't know my tone. Yeah. They don't know what I'm saying.
2: No. And Shazam, you need to get too close.
1: Yeah.
2: This is expecting a hum.
3: Okay, good.
2: Would you like, do you want me to have a go?
3: Yes, please.
2: And I'll show you. So if you are working out how to do this yourself, you just get the Google app and you just hit the microphone button on the search bar and then it'll say search a song and you hit that. Oh, my God, no, this is going in.
3: Okay.
2: It'll say search a song and you hit that. Oh, my God, I'm not, hang on.
3: Go click the back button.
2: This is all transcribing it. No, this is all transcribing it. Oh, no, this is all transcribing it.
1: Oh, no, stuck in a loop.
2: This is not, okay, hang on. Here we go. Okay, search a song.
1: All right, now hum a song.
2: 18%. She bangs.
3: Yay!
2: Ricky Martin.
3: Wow. I had no idea what you were singing.
2: Didn't you?
3: No.
2: It was like this.
1: In fairness, 18%, pretty low.
3: What do you mean? 8% before?
1: Well, that was off air. What was the other guesses?
2: She Bangs by William Hung. That's a cover.
3: Oh, that was, I know exactly what that, he was an American Idol?
2: Yes. Devil Gate Drive, Susie Quattro. That was 9%. Misanthrope. What they're saying is I'm quite musical.
3: Yeah.
2: 1,000-foot Crutch. Falls Apart. That was 8%. That was apparently, I was humming pretty close to that as well. Do you want to have a go, Ozzy, and we'll see if we can get it.
3: Okay.
2: What is it? What? Hang on. Oh, give us a guess first. Did it come up?
3: I didn't get it.
1: What? Whoa.
2: What was it?
3: Zoe got it.
2: What was it, producer Zoe?
4: Get a bucket and a mop.
5: I don't clean, but let me tell you, I got this ring. Gobble me, swallow me, drip down the side of me. Jump out for
1: what did it get?
3: It said Sweat by Major Lazer.
2: Oh.
3: Body Bags and Blood Stains.
1: Oh, my God.
3: None of these are correct.
2: Would you like? Here's one. Give us another one.
3: Okay. I'll sell you. Yeah.

0: It's got to get that.
1: No!
2: You and I belong together.
1: Yes, Home and Away theme. You know we belong together. The top match was 8%. Essa Chica em Mia.
2: Maybe that's it in another language.
1: Maybe.
3: Can you play it quickly? Does it let you
2: Essa Chica em Mia means the girl is mine.
4: Oh.
3: Oh.
2: Does it?
3: It's so hard to check.
2: Do you want one that I was really annoyed that it didn't get?
1: Yes, go on.
2: Because this is like the actual song. See if you know this.
1: Crash test dummies.
2: Crash test dummies.
1: Didn't get it.
3: What does it think it is?
2: Bottom of the River by Delta Ray. Afterglow by Wilkinson.
1: Huh. Okay, maybe its talent isn't all that it's cracked up to be.
3: So is Google 1 from 4?
1: Yeah. And we were humming pretty good.
2: So this new feature of your phone, maybe it sucks.
3: Also, it's not new. It's like 7 years old.
1: Well, it's
3: and
1: new
3: it
1: to us.
3: It still sucks that much.
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1: What a huge show, Ozzy.
2: What a privilege to be here.
1: Isn't it? For all of us.
2: Honestly.
1: We have launched probably the two hottest tickets in the world, right? Harry Styles tickets. 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
2: And two of your best mates.
1: And two of your best mates. A thruple, which Carrie said weirdly. I don't know why.
2: But, I think that's fine.
3: It's because they're her tickets.
1: Do as the Queen does.
2: Was that her intention?
3: Yes.
1: And arguably, some would say, an even bigger prize. Seats at the world's most exclusive restaurant.
3: Australia's. To be fair, Harry has done concerts before. This has never been done.
2: Never
1: been done. Yeah. And you know what? People around the world, they've gone, I have seen Harry Styles. No, I haven't never cooked for someone.
3: That's right.
1: Never. Don't fact check it.
2: Okay, great.
1: It's going to be an interesting first meal.
2: You cooked for me the other day.
1: Never.
3: Not a maitre d'.
2: Never in a little restaurant.
1: You are really against me.
4: Definitely not on this show. No.
1: It'll also be a thruple. I don't know. I'm getting desperate.
3: You are doing the divorce me stake.
1: If you want to be the most exclusive restaurant in the country, if you want to be a part of that, it's free. carrieandtommy.com.au, but only two people. That's all I can cook for. I mean, I have capacity.
2: And one meal only. No entrees, no dessert.
1: I don't think so.
5: And what are the sides?
1: We haven't worked out the sides yet.
2: Would you consider a little platter to start? Or is that the maitre d's issue?
1: I think the maitre d' should stick to her lane, if I'm being honest, and keep bigging up.
3: What is the maitre d's lane?
2: What is my role?
1: What does the maitre d' do?
2: Put them at the table.
1: I did not think that's what you were going to say.
2: I was going to say pour drinks, and then you sit them and you go, here is your seat, ma'am.
1: See, that's a full-time job.
2: Yeah. Absolutely. They study for that.
3: Oh, you got to do the little napkin thing where you put it,
2: and they get up to go to the bathroom and I fold it up for them and put it on their plate.
3: Can you please?
1: And you make it into a flower.
3: When the dinner is done for the night, can you do the tablecloth thing where you rip it out and everything stays there?
2: Yes, I've always wanted to do that.
1: Yeah.
2: Brilliant. Finally, my time to shine.
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11: Da, da, da, da, da. It's the one and only
16: Carrie Bickmore
17: and Tommy Little.
16: This is Carrie and Tommy.
18: Yeah.
3: Carrie and Tommy. Carrie is away. We've got Loz Barry filling in.
1: Oh, could that be a hint?
3: Maybe.
2: No, I'm not saying anything. I don't know anything.
1: I don't think I was meant to say anything.
2: No, you weren't.
1: I think I've misstepped at every bit of this competition so far.
4: That's fine. That's green light.
1: That's green
2: light.
1: Okay,
2: good.
1: Thank you. Nice. First green light of the year.
4: Yep.
2: Career.
1: Okay. Of the career. Let's celebrate it.
2: Hey!
1: It was always going to come good. Lozzie, what are you maxing?
2: Well, okay, what is maxing is added to every word now.
1: Yep, so people are slick maxing, they're gym maxing, they
2: face
1: might be
2: maxing?
1: They're face maxing.
2: That guy who does the hammer to the face?
1: That's looks maxing.
2: Looks maxing.
1: Clavicular, I think, is the guy that you were thinking of.
2: I was.
1: Who, for all that he's done to his face, I think he looks quite normal.
2: Yeah.
1: I'd heard he broke his, because didn't he break his jaw with a hammer or something?
2: I don't know if he breaks his jaw, but he just, just hits it. But also, he's in his 20s. Do this, you know.
1: Yeah, maxing's for when you're over my age.
3: Didn't he have a court case the other day, and the judge was, the most stunning-looking bloke ever, and everyone was like, because when you stand next to someone that is better looking than you, you're getting mogged.
2: Oh,
3: so they're like, oh my God, the judge is mogging him.
1: You're getting mogged.
2: Is this young people talk as well?
3: Yeah.
2: Mogged.
3: We've never sounded older.
2: I know.
1: Well, let's talk keeping regular. Because Hallie is into poop maxing. Hallie Sickle is her name. She's on TikTok. And she's got a big following because she's into poop maxing. Lozzie, what would you think poop maxing would be?
2: Optimizing your poop experience.
1: Wow.
2: Is it?
1: Did you know? It is. Yeah.
2: Wow.
1: But for me, when I first think of that, that involves taking an iPad in and just really taking your time.
2: Or a poop stool.
1: A poop stool. We used to work with someone here who had a poop stool. And I don't know what happened to shame, but the idea of walking through an open plan office carrying a poop stool. Yeah.
2: Hang on. No, no, no.
1: Yeah.
2: They would take it here.
1: Yeah.
2: In this building.
1: Yeah.
2: It was not a home thing.
1: No.
2: Well, poop is for home.
1: And wouldn't even, I don't know why, I don't know if he thought the poop stool was such hot property that he couldn't just leave that in the dunny because that might get nicked. And then, God, you'd find it at Cash Converters, the secondhand poop stool that someone's flogged off, but would leave it under his desk and so carry his stool, his poop stool, to the...
2: To make stool.
1: Toilet.
2: Yes. Oh, my God.
1: Yes. Do you want to hear a bit of Hallie?
2: Yes.
1: Here we go.
19: Make a whimsy poopy snack plate with me as a certified pooper. I'm a poop maxer and this is my secret poop maxing salad.
20: Did you poop today?
19: What does a certified pooper keep in her purse? I'm a raging poopaholic. Happy pooping.
2: Okay.
1: She goes on to talk about different recipes and stuff that she has. And it's a fair bit of detail.
19: I'm a professional poop maxer, and this is everything I eat in a day to keep my butthole happy. For breakfast, I prep my colon with coconut yogurt, granola, bananas, and watermelon shaped like bunnies. For lunch, I have tofu whipped avocado toast on sourdough bread with apple stars, which is better for digestion than regular white bread. For dinner, I took leftover veggie scraps and made poop-friendly rice cakes and had that with pho noodles in a pre-prepped bone broth. I wish everyone happy pooping except for Hitler.
2: Fair enough.
1: Is it fair enough? Yes. Is it tricky? Like, you know, when if you're dating someone and they get into something and you have to be supportive, is it tough to be supportive of poop maxing?
2: If they're constantly talking about their poop
1: on TikTok
2: all the time, yeah. I'd be like, let's just park that for a second.
3: What if she doesn't talk to her partner about it at all? It's only for her TikTok.
2: Anonymously too.
3: But true.
1: But if someone has made me dinner, the thing that will put me off at the most is if they describe how poop friendly it is.
2: Yeah. Yeah.
3: When she says prepping her colon, it does sound like she's putting the yogurt and granola on her bus.
1: Yes, I know. Yes. Also, there's something she says, and I reckon we can go in. It's about 15 seconds in here. Listen carefully, because to my ears, she says,
19: professional poop maxer, and this is everything I eat in a day to keep my butthole happy. For breakfast, I prep my colon with coconut yogurt, granola, bananas, and watermelon shaped like bunnies. For lunch, I have tofu whipped up.
1: Shaped like bunnies.
2: I wonder if the bunny shape has anything to do with the poop shape. Why does that have to be bunny shaped?
1: So do you even consider? Oh, you do.
2: I do.
1: Because you're gluten intolerant.
2: Yeah, but even that doesn't stop me.
1: No, you have a fried chicken burger. Actually, two of the last 3 days you've had a fried chicken burger.
2: Yep.
1: You're poop minning.
2: I'm poop minning every day.
1: Yeah.
2: That I live.
1: You're prepping your colon
2: for disaster.
1: For war.
3: For disaster. For
1: absolutely. For a battleground that knows no boundaries.
2: Yeah.
1: What would you like to know? Would you like to know how people are considered, like the trends that people have got into?
2: Mm-hmm.
1: Or would you like to know specifically what are they maxing?
2: How you prep your butthole. I think, what do you?
1: Yeah, do you want to, we can keep it in this because I didn't know that everyone was considering their colon when they're, I've realised I've been really inconsiderate. I eat so much chili food when I'm not good with it.
3: Oh.
1: And then, Jesse, we've had too many fried chicken burgers on this show lately. But one last week was as hot as Satan.
3: Oh, yes.
1: And it
3: was a wild ride the next morning.
1: Yeah.
2: But it's too yummy as well to consider the later. That's later's problem.
1: Yeah.
2: It's not right now's problem. Right now I want to eat this delicious thing.
1: Mm. Yeah. Yeah, yeah, yeah, yeah, yeah. So do you want to know on 131060, are we the only ones who are being so inconsiderate of our butthole?
2: Are you considerate to your colon and your butthole?
1: Yeah, or do you send it to war every day like we do? and hope for the best. One of the producers has just asked, can we please do two phone topics to represent the number twos on the toilet? We can indeed.
3: So we're phone maxing.
1: We're phone maxing!
2: Yes!
3: Guys, we get it. We're young.
1: Oh, we get it. So give us a call. Are you considerate of your colon or do you send it to war every day?
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0: 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It's the best bits.
1: We got Loz Barry filling in, and we're talking maxing.
2: We're talking poop maxing, because Hallie Seagull. We've been rocked to the core on this show because were you tracking your sleep?
3: I had a sleep talk recording app.
1: Yeah.
2: Oh, so what's that? So if you talk in your sleep, so we will get back to poop maxing. We know you're screaming at your radio now. Stick on topic.
1: But we've been through three already.
2: But Jesse here, speaking of going through things, so it records you if you're talking.
1: If it makes
2: in your sleep.
1: A noise, yeah. So if you talk in your sleep,
2: yeah. And where were you talking from?
1: The poop maxing end.
2: Can we hear what you picked up in your sleep?
4: Wait,
2: there's more.
1: And what did your wife say after that?
5: You can't say that on radio. Yeah.
2: And so you're thinking,
1: dump it.
2: You're thinking in your head, you're like, wow, what insightful bits of wisdom will I be muttering in my sleep? Oh, no. It's just my back end blowing a gasket.
3: Oh, boy.
2: G'day, Brooke.
6: Hey, how you going, guys?
2: Oh, really struggling. Have you ever tried to record yourself talking in your sleep?
6: No, I can't say I've done that, no.
2: Okay.
1: Some good gear in there.
2: Do you, and we're talking poop maxing.
3: Yeah.
2: Do you look after your colon with your diet?
6: Well, no. Mm. I'm with Loz along this line because I'm also gluten intolerant and I'm shocking with, like, just eating bad food all the time.
2: Yep. You just cop it.
6: My husband is constantly at me like, no, this is going to be a disaster. And I'm like, it is too good.
3: Yep.
6: I'm going for it.
2: Do you ever, Brooke, then when you're like on the loo, do you regret it and you go, how am I back here again?
6: Oh, 100%. It is the worst.
3: Yeah.
6: And then I complain about the pain all the time and I'm like, why do I do this to myself?
3: Yep.
2: Yeah. I just keep going back. The same with really spicy stuff.
3: Yeah.
2: I'm always like in the moment when I'm eating it, even when I'm like sweating and I'm like, I'm like, oh, it's worth it. It's fine. And then cut to the toilet and I'm like, I'm the dumbest man.
3: No.
2: I'll never do this again. No. This pain is unimaginable.
3: Brooke, it's just because we're living the moment kind of gals, you know? We just want
6: 100%.
3: We just want to enjoy it.
6: I know. Lineup. And I'm like, nah, I'm going to be fine this time. It's not going to happen to me. Yeah. And then later on, I'm like, no, the worst idea. Then the next day I'm like, hey, let's go again. Like, nah, won't be that bad.
3: Yeah.
2: What's the food that you love the most that causes
3: creme
2: you
3: de la creme?
6: Like, it's got to be like fresh bread and stuff, which is the worst because you can smell it when it's baking. And then later on I'm like, oh, I've got to have some with lots of butter. Yep. And then, that's the worst part.
3: And then it's never one piece, is it, Brooke? It's like,
6: no.
3: You get the taste for it. You're like, I thought gluten-free bread was fine and dandy. Yes. And then I tried regular white bread and it's just nothing.
6: It's not the same.
3: Can't even compare.
6: Nah, it's totally not the same. And it's not fair. It should be the same.
3: I agree.
2: Have they got, I think I've asked you this before, but have they got tablets that you can like prep with?
3: I think they do, but I've never tried them. Brooke, have you tried the little gluten tablets?
6: No, my doctor has never really recommended those to me, so they probably don't work.
3: Yeah, I feel like it's a bit of a, I think it's a bit different to the lactase ones. I don't know. I don't know how it works. I'm not a doctor. We need hot Dr. Michael.
2: We need the hot doctor back.
3: Yep.
2: Brooke, thank you so much. You won't believe it, Lozzie.
3: What?
2: Not a lot. We don't often admit when things don't go to plan, but not a lot of poop maxing calls. Yeah, maybe not as popular as we thought.
3: Or they respect their buttholes.
2: Do you reckon?
3: No.
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1: It's Carrie Bickmore and Tommy Little driving you home. We got Loz Barry filling in the Savo.
2: Very sad news that has just come through. The Danaher family have released a statement saying that, tragically, Neil Danaher has passed away. The good news is that he was at home and surrounded by his family. I think anyone that has a heart in this country would have been touched by Neil Danaher and his tireless fundraising in the face of huge adversity over the years. And we'll bring you more of that statement from the family after we play a short tribute to the great man here.
3: It's too late for me. The disease I've got will kill me. It's a beast of a disease because there's no treatment and there's no cure. It doesn't kill you quick, it kills you slowly. It kills you by slowly paralysing you. But you don't lie down. It might get me, but I'm a fighter.
4: Neil Danaher comes in for the kick that could possibly win the game.
5: He is a ripper bloke, Neil Danaher, and he's one of those blokes that you're always delighted to run into.
6: You've united the whole footy world, Neil.
3: I wanted to tell you a story. I'm a new grandfather with my grandson, Cooper. I can't protect Cooper forever. My wish for him is for him to understand a few things. Life's good, but life doesn't promise to be fair. I wish Cooper learns what the right way is. I can't protect him. He's got to take on that responsibility himself. That's something not only to wish for, but aspire to.
7: He told us that in 4 years, we were going to raise $40 million, and we pretty much said, you're crazy. You're insane. No way. We're this little baby organisation. We're all volunteers. This is not going to happen. And then you've got to say he was right.
8: $115 million in a medical research at the hands of this one man who's worked tirelessly for more than 10 years to raise money and awareness.
9: I am delighted to announce that the 2025 Australian of the Year is Neil Danaher, AO.
10: He's just an inspiring human. At the end of the day, what he's done over the last 10 years, he's defied the odds, he's changed people's lives, he's brought M&D into a spotlight, so he's a truly inspirational person.
11: This is from our Facebook, David Chamberlain. This man could be the best ever. Imagine if the world was full of genuine people like Neil Danaher. Gig Cunningham says, what an inspiring man. Many could look up to him for inspiration. Jody Robinson, thank you, Neil. I don't know if you realise that you are such an amazing inspiration for each and every one of us. You are one absolutely beautiful man and one hell of a fighter.
3: My vision is a world without M&D.
12: I hope to leave a legacy that says this, no matter the odds, no matter the diagnosis, we all have the power to choose to fight, to choose our attitude, to choose to smile, and to choose to do something, because their mark of a person isn't what they say, it's what they do.
2: It's an absolutely amazing and courageous life when, as he said at the start of that package, MND is a beast of a disease and it doesn't take you quickly. And I can imagine, and I hope I never get to find out, but I can imagine when you first start noticing the signs of it, the natural thing, and I think probably the easiest thing, would be to hide away. The fact that he chose to take his fight as public as he did, to be completely selfless and to envision a world where no one else has to go through what him and his family have been through, is courage of the highest order. You heard there, he was awarded the 2025 Australian of the Year. Over $115 million is what Fight MMD have raised, and that makes them the largest independent funder in the world fighting against this horrific disease. It is nothing short of an incredible legacy, one that will last far beyond when we're all here. And it's just such a sad occasion because it is such a brilliant life.
13: Yeah, and his family, you know, they're sort of around as well and they do so much too, and I just think he always did this with a smile and his attitude was so positive and so beautiful. And even the family have said, you know, he was a natural leader. People were drawn to, looked up to him. But beyond that, he was a loving husband, dad, proud poppy, a music lover, and with the biggest laugh in the room. And I just think he's just, what a man.
2: Yeah. And I think the sense of fun was never lost. You're right. Whether it was celebrities at the Big Freeze sliding down into, you know, buckets of ice water, or literally, if you have ever been to one of those games, Collingwood Melbourne games at the MCG, it's 100,000 people and it's a sea of blue beanies. And, it is a lot of things. It's inspiring. It's hopeful. Mm-hmm. It's exciting. One thing I don't think you could ever say was that it was a depressing or, sorrowful affair.
13: No.
2: So, like I said, I think, you know, the reason that, this news is so sad is because of the joy and the strive for change that he brings. If you are listening to this and you think, well, I mean, bugger, that's a big bit of hope in our world lost. What can I do? MND beanies are on sale at Coles and Bunnings now for $25. The Big Freeze game, as far as we know, will definitely be happening again. The King's birthday, Collingwood versus Melbourne, and I would guess it might be bigger than ever.
13: I think that's going to be probably the biggest game that place will see, honestly. Yep.
2: And I think it is, I think the moments that make me the saddest about this are the smaller things and the really human things. Like, in a lot of ways, he was a figure that was so much larger than life. And so a lot of the stuff is not tangible to me. Like, hearing that a man has single-handedly kickstarted $115 million plus of fundraising, I can't really get my head around that. But when you hear his faltering voice say, "I'm a new grandfather,"
13: I know,
2: you just realize that
13: that's
2: behind this larger-than-life character, there was also just a father, a partner, and a grandfather. And to the Danaher family, we're thinking of you. Thank you for your tireless work. And, you're definitely in our hearts today. And
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2: This here is a remarkable so-so death remix.

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2: and Tommy. Where you're at for your Monday afternoon. Loz Barry filling in for Bickmore the Sarvo.
3: Yes, and I think the internet has gone too far, Lozzie.
4: Why?
3: Do you remember last week I was bringing you my idea of writing definitely real science facts, which aren't real. They're just to get people to share them, because I keep getting served up these things like this, and it's disguised as news. A 10-minute quickie before going out gives you a better glow than expensive makeup.
4: Oh, I mean, is that so far from the truth?
3: Study claims squeezing your partner's butt lowers stress and is a sign of a happy relationship.
4: Huh.
3: And those two, I thought they were a reach, but I didn't think they were, you know, outlandish.
4: Yeah.
3: Until I came across this one, which was a video which I watched that was purely scientific.
5: Touching your boyfriend's balls can save both of your lives.
3: Both of your lives. Both of your lives. Let's start with him. How does it save his life?
5: Gentle, deliberate stimulation here creates a biological interrupt. It activates the pudendal nerve, which has a direct line to his brain. This forces a massive flood of oxytocin and dopamine washes over his cortex. It flushes out the cortisol that was slowly poisoning his arteries.
3: And I know what you're thinking. Well, that's him saved, but how does it save my life as well?
5: Uh-huh. When you heal him, the energy reflects back. Scientists call this neural co-regulation, because a relaxed man is dangerous to his enemies, but an absolute sanctuary for his woman. You are literally extending his lifespan with your touch. So, ladies, if he is stressed, you know the prescription. Don't just touch him. Heal him.
4: Wow.
6: Why does the music cut out halfway through that? Like, guys, this is serious.
4: It's like the PSA part.
6: Yeah.
3: I love how they've given it a lady's voice to pretend like a dude hasn't made this.
4: I know. And like, we want their lives to be longer. Come on.
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0: The best bits.
2: Lozzie, as you know, I don't have a lot of commitment to things. Like, as in, I become obsessed with things for a very short amount of time, and then I might never do them again.
3: Yep. It's the ADHD of it all.
2: Yeah, you get it.
3: Yeah, I get it because I am one.
2: Well, look at us go.
3: I know.
2: Look at us. So I thought this year might be my year of actually seeing ideas through to completion.
3: Wow.
2: Let's forget that I'm meant to be playing a Vanessa Carlton song in just a matter of days on this show because I committed to playing the keyboard. Let's focus on one.
4: Do you want me to take your Rubik's Cube away from you as well? Or?
2: I can do that. So I feel like that is complete.
4: Oh, okay.
5: It's not just completed doing it there, though.
2: It's not completed there, no, because sometimes you mix them up again.
3: How long did it take you?
2: Well, I thought I was pretty good, and it was like 3 minutes, and Tess, who used to work on the show, I thought I was flying, and she can do it in like 30 seconds.
3: Oh.
2: And I decided that was impossible.
4: So I'd time to give up.
2: Anyway, I've had this idea, and I reckon I've had it for about 2 years now, and I've never done it. I want to do Australia's littlest restaurant. So I just want to set up a restaurant in a different location each. Let's go each night. Each night. And I want.
3: Karen.
2: I want just two people. We get invite just two people. And then I cook them food up. Mm-hmm. And then we send them on their way. And isn't life wonderful?
4: Are they miniature portions as well? Or.
2: That's good.
3: Oh, that is nice.
2: No, because so I only like want to cook. I only want to cook one thing.
3: So
2: I'm picturing in doing it in not a restaurant environment. I reckon the littlest restaurant should be able to pop up anywhere. Mm. And so I just want to make them one. I'm not insane. Like just one course.
3: Yeah.
2: And I've been thinking. So, you know how there's all these, I made you marry me chicken.
3: It was beautiful.
2: Yes, but you didn't marry me.
3: No.
2: It's a lie.
3: Yeah.
2: And a fallacy. And I started looking up. There's now so many different marry me dishes. There was marry me salmon.
3: Ooh.
2: There's marry me ravioli. And then there was marry me overnight oats. No one. No one has ever had overnight oats that good that you're like, I'm going to marry this person.
3: Mm-mm. Mm-mm.
2: So I'm going to pitch you an idea. What about a divorce me meal? So instead of the meal, so I'm serving two people that I don't know, right?
3: Okay.
2: I don't particularly want them to marry me.
3: Yeah.
2: So I feel like making them marry me something doesn't make any sense.
3: Yeah.
2: But I do want my food to be so good that they consider leaving their partner.
3: Right.
2: To marry someone like me.
3: But not for you.
2: Someone like me.
3: Someone else who maybe,
4: so it kind of is marry me, but it's divorce.
3: Without the commitment,
4: them.
3: Tommy.
2: But I don't want them.
4: Yes.
2: I just want them to think about leaving their partner.
3: Yeah, okay.
2: Do you think that has ever been? So I'll be honest, I think my best foot forward, it's a simple-ish dish, but I think people get it wrong the most. I reckon my steak could make you think about leaving your partner.
3: What are you putting with the sides?
2: So, I hadn't thought about it.
3: What, you just put steak
4: just
3: on a plate?
4: Just
3: going
4: to use your meat to lure someone away.
2: Yes, Jesse gets it. It's
3: very well seasoned.
2: Yes, it is.
4: Medium? All right.
3: Medium? Are you an animal?
4: Yuck.
2: What do you mean?
4: I was continuing with the joke.
3: Oh.
4: Clearly, no, someone's
3: sorry.
4: Passionate.
2: Also, it was like, rare.
3: Yes.
2: I would love to know on 131060, has anyone ever cooked for you and it's made you want to leave your partner?
3: Because it was so good.
2: Yes. Or has your partner's cooking been so bad that you also want to leave them? I've set up, here's a bit of radio magic. I've set up a win page. I did that myself.
4: Oh, wow.
2: If you head to carrieandtommy.com.au and you want me to cook for you, you and your partner, and I'll make you the best dinner I possibly can. And then afterwards, you just have to say whether you're thinking about leaving each other. There'll be no follow-up questions. I'll probably have left by that point.
3: Yeah.
2: And the producer will be asking the questions as you say it to camera. I might even have a body double in the background, but I will definitely do all the cooking. So here's what I want to know. Is this impossible? Am I asking for something impossible? Or do you think I could make a dish that's good enough that even for the briefest of seconds, you're like, I want to leave my partner. Give us a call, 131060, and get involved.
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All over Toowoomba, it's Hit 100.7's Carrie and Tommy. The best bits.

0: Missed it the other afternoon? 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
1: Carrie and Tommy. Carrie is away, so we got Loz Barry filling in.
2: And we are talking about Australia's littlest restaurant. Yes. This is, look, I know it's my own idea, but this is exciting stuff, wasn't it?
3: So exciting.
2: Yeah. It's two people, two randoms. You can get involved now at carrieandtommy.com.au. That's the only patrons we have. So it's super exclusive.
3: Oh, yeah.
1: Will there be more staff at this restaurant than patrons?
2: Absolutely. Lozzie, I would love you to, can you be my wait staff?
3: Oh, maitre d'?
2: Yes.
3: Absolutely.
2: I don't know the difference between the two.
3: Me neither.
2: It sounds fancy.
3: All right. Well, I can eat. I've never waited a table in my life, but I can do it.
2: Yeah, that's fine. I've never cooked as a chef.
3: Okay.
2: Can I say I'm a chef? No. It's what like do you have to do to be a chef?
3: Train.
4: I reckon you could be a celebrity. You're a celebrity cook.
3: Yeah.
4: But you're not a chef.
1: Oh.
3: It's like, it's, I mean, it's, look, I'm not going to go as far as to call this a dinner party.
2: It's not a dinner party.
3: I know.
2: Very
3: but you've cooked for this people before.
2: This is Australia's most exclusive restaurant, and so far you are my only staff member.
3: Okay.
1: And the you're lack front of house
2: loyalty.
1: Too.
2: Yeah, yeah.
3: Yeah, but,
2: the most public facing.
3: But your staff need to present you with, you know, the possible issues that might arise and things like that.
2: It's a robust conversation.
3: Yes.
2: Is that what it is?
3: Yes.
2: I don't want that.
3: Okay. This is going to be amazing, and I'm so excited for this little restaurant.
2: Now she's back. I want to make a divorce me steak. Yes. G'day, Julie.
5: Yeah, hi there. I was just wondering, Tommy, what will you be wearing when you're cooking for me?
2: What do you think, Jules? What would you like?
5: Well, you know, you're pretty confident that I'll want to leave my husband for you, so I was just wondering, you know, like, what will I get to see? You know?
2: I was thinking I might Porky Pig in a t-shirt.
3: Or just an apron.
2: Just an apron, Jules. What's floating your boat
5: maybe,
2: there?
5: Maybe, yeah. It could be a tight t-shirt, maybe. Or
2: Jules is putting more clothes on me.
5: An apron. Yeah.
2: Okay.
3: All
2: thank
3: right.
2: you, Julie. Appreciate it. G'day, Hallie.
6: Hello.
2: Hallie, would you like to be cooked for? And do you think there's any possibility that I make food good enough that it makes people want to think for a second I might leave my partner?
6: Well, my husband doesn't really cook, so the bar's pretty low.
2: Okay.
6: So I reckon, you know, you might be in there with a shot.
3: Oh, okay. If Hallie comes. And would you bring your husband, Hallie, if you were coming to this?
6: Oh, yeah.
2: Yeah, yeah, yeah. Because it needs to be both of them.
3: Yeah,
2: it's
3: I know.
2: This is not a gendered affair.
3: No, that's true.
2: I just want everyone.
6: It might backfire.
2: Yeah. Yeah, it might. Because I might end up with your husband. Is that what you think?
6: I don't know. Depends how good your steak is.
1: Hallie might end up with Lauren. Who knows?
3: Oh, hey, that sounds pretty good, Hallie.
2: Hallie, if you take my maitre d' off my hands, I'm going to be so annoyed.
6: Well, I don't know.
2: Okay. Okay. Thank you, Hallie. G'day, Mel.
7: Hey, guys. How are you?
2: Did you go to say hi?
7: I was going to say hi, Mel.
2: I already love you, Mel. You're the best. Hey, what have you got? What have you got for us, Mel?
7: Oh, look, if you can cook anything better than my husband's spaghetti that me and my children couldn't eat.
2: Yeah.
7: So I came home from work one night and he's like, I've made dinner. I was like, oh, okay, yeah, never cooked. Yep, all right. And the kids are like, don't do it, Mum. I'm like, it can't be that bad. It's spaghetti bolognese, guys. Like, come on. I took one mouthful and I spat it out and he looked at me and I'm like, I'm really sorry. What did you use? And he goes, well, just a bit of tomato paste, like fried up the mince and a bit of tomato paste. And I'm like, oh, okay. Like, yeah, it needs a bit of, does it have any salt in it? And he's like, no.
3: Oh.
7: And I'm Lebanese, so I cook all the dinners. So now, from now on, and I did it yesterday, I have to pre-make spaghetti in batches, like 5 kilo batches. Put it in the freezer. So I do a whole day cook of, and that's what we're having for dinner tonight, is spaghetti bolognese. Because the kids refuse to eat anything that he makes, like even a piece of toast. He won't even put enough butter on it. And it's like, you're going to choke on it. It's so dry.
2: So, Mel, surely then if someone makes you food and it's really good, you consider...
7: Mate, you add a bit of salt and you got me.
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1: On Friday, it's time to right some wrongs around here, because on Friday you spoke about Canstar and their new egg survey that they did. They bought all the eggs, they got all the eggs on the market and broke them down and ranked them and crowned the Australia's best egg.
0: Correct.
1: Canstar, Blue, what a respectable company. Mm. And what I didn't like with this study was that they were judging eggs based on more than just what an egg should be judged on, which I believe is just taste. It's all down to taste, right?
0: You're right.
1: I mean, at the end of the day, don't care whose cloaca it was squeezed down off, don't care how the egg got there, don't care if it arrived before the chicken or after the chicken. At the end of the day, if you can't rate an egg just based on pure taste alone, why are you rating on anything else?
0: Yep.
1: This was like, oh, prettiness of the
0: Yeah, the shell, the shape.
1: Oh, the shell shape. Yep. Doesn't matter.
0: No, you're right.
1: Doesn't matter.
0: I didn't think you were right until you presented three eggs to us this morning, and all we had to base our egg preferences off was taste.
1: Yes.
0: And that, you forget about the shell, you forget about the packaging, but the taste stays with you.
1: You guys have all blind taste tested three eggs this morning. These eggs were all from separate farms and separate styles of eggs. Very interesting, the ethics that come into eggs.
0: Yeah. Right?
1: Because one of the eggs that you tasted this morning was a free-range egg, a large jumbo egg with 10,000 hens per hectare. That's a lot of free-range.
0: That's nice.
1: Hens are very small. Hectares are very big.
0: That's really nice.
1: These hens have lived the life. They're just deciding when they want to release one. You've had one of those eggs this morning.
0: Okay.
1: Ethical, great egg.
0: I feel like I can tell which one that was.
1: I've also given you an egg that's cage-free.
0: Cage-free, yeah.
1: It is cage-free.
0: Yep,
1: that's important.
0: Yep.
1: Happy hens. This is what it says here. Happy hens lovingly raised with room to roam and play. We're not going to give you the exact dimensions. I'm not going to break down the ratios too much, but they're happy and they've got room to roam and play. That's all you need to know.
0: Yeah, I know which one
1: with those barn-laid eggs. You've had one of those eggs.
0: Oh, no.
1: You've also had a cage egg.
0: Oh.
1: I didn't know you could still buy these things.
0: Yeah, they're there. Bottom shelf.
1: Yeah, very cheap.
0: Yeah.
1: Hell of a deal. We'll see if those are the tastiest eggs. Interesting, the marketing here. Cage eggs. Hens raised by caring farmers with full access to fresh water and feed.
0: Oh.
1: Safe from predators and harsh weather. Didn't think about that in the cage, did you? No foxes allowed in there.
0: No, they probably are worrying about foxes on the hectares.
1: So those are the three. You've had an egg of each, all three of you. Producer Annie, Producer Harry, and you have all had an egg of that each today, unbeknownst to you what egg was what, and I've asked you to rank purely from taste alone which egg you guys liked the best and which one you thought was the worst. This is the egg test. This is the egg test. This is the egg test. Cuckoo ka-choo. This is the egg test and the results. I can tell you that the least favourite egg, as voted by you three, was the free-range egg. Too many hens per hectare, apparently.
0: What?
1: Free-range.
0: Tasted the worst.
1: The ethically best egg you guys have voted.
0: Oh, no.
1: As the worst tasting egg.
0: Oh, no.
1: I can reveal.
0: Don't.
1: That you guys have ranked in second place. The caged egg.
0: Okay. Okay.
1: The hens that are safe from predators.
0: Okay.
1: In the cages. And the best egg was what I like to call the middle section.
0: Yeah.
1: The cage-free happy hens with plenty of room to roam as the best tasting egg.
0: Wow, okay.
1: This is the egg test. Well done.
0: Test. Well done, us.
1: This is the egg test. Cuckoo ka-choo. But, I mean, that's a culmination of all three of your results.
0: Yes.
1: You, Bronte Langbrook.
0: Yeah, what's up?
1: You love a cage egg.
0: Oh,
1: yes. As quoted by you off air during the egg tasting, this is the best egg I've ever tasted.
2: This is the egg test.
0: Forgive me.
1: Yes.
0: Forgive me, chicken community.
1: Of course, of course. Ash and Sons, free-range eggs. Not very tasty, but ethically correct in this day and age.
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1: 131060, talking on public transport. Mm-hmm. Trying to make friends with strangers, more in particular.
2: Picture this. It's 6 o'clock in the morning. You're getting on the train to go to work. You have an hour-long journey. You get onto the train. There is only 4 seats available. One is beside a man. Hoodie up, headphones on.
1: Headphones on.
2: Hoodie down.
1: A polite smile from my friendly neighbour, but there's no chance I want to talk to you.
2: No. So you sit either next to that gentleman, Danny Lakey, or you see the other seat available is beside a lovely girl holding Greek baklava saying, sit down, tell me about your life. And that is, of course, the lovely Amy who we work with.
1: Yeah. I was always taught not to accept candy from strangers.
2: Little bit. Amy was telling me last week about how much she loves her journeys on the train. It gives her an opportunity to start conversations with strangers for the entire duration of the journey.
1: To me, that's wasted breath. It's wasted energy. The more I've had time to percolate on it. I mean, have you ever got anyone's Instagram off the train? And friends and little cupcakes with them another time. Come on. Just all go to where we've got to go. Let's just all just stew in our humdrum lives. Mm. Don't involve other people. You don't mix colours.
2: Well, we thought we'd find out what the people want. 131060, who do you want to sit next to on public transport? Lakey or Amy?
1: Shane, welcome to the train. Who are you sitting next to?
3: I'm sitting next to Lakey.
2: Are you, Shane?
1: Yeah, you are. And you wanna hear a replica of how it would go?
2: Okay.
1: That's beautiful, that's isn't nice. It? Isn't that just
2: nice.
1: Beautiful?
2: Yeah. Some train humming would have been nice for that.
1: No. Just pure silence. Me and Shane would have told the train to shut up, actually, as well.
3: Yeah.
2: That's what you want, Shane?
3: That's it, silence.
2: All right. Leave him alone.
1: Yeah, no baklava, no conversation, no chance at a new friend, and that's the way the world should work, me and Shane.
2: According to the majority of people that called, not the case.
1: See, this is how clickbait happens. Of course, the majority of people who would call a radio show want to chat. Of course they are.
2: Maybe.
1: They're begging for someone to talk
2: Maybe.
1: To them. These people have been ringing their whole lives, this show.
2: Melissa.
4: Yeah, well, this is my first time, Lakey, on radio, so I'm definitely going Team Amy.
2: Oh.
4: That's just why I go Team Amy.
2: First time caller, Melissa.
4: First time caller, yeah.
2: Welcome.
4: I couldn't resist this call. Oh. I thought definitely Team Amy. Oh. Lakey's a little bit meh, so definitely Team Amy.
1: Oh, you could talk about how many kids you've got, even though you've never seen each other's kids. Oh, God. Oh, the hobbies you like,
2: Melissa,
1: that you'll never do together.
2: Are you the type to start the conversation on public transport, or if someone
4: Definitely.
2: Is to, okay, there we go.
4: Yeah, I like,
2: no further
4: I like
2: questions.
4: Chat. Makes the time go quicker.
2: All right. Well, we'll give you Amy's number off the air, and you two can tee up train times together.
4: Yeah, cool. Look forward to it.
1: Hiya, Melissa. Jane. Welcome to the train, Jane.
2: Hey, Jane.
5: Hi, guys. I'm definitely with Melissa and Amy. I think it's such a long train ride, and we all need to just listen to each other's stories. And, you know, if Amy's got her cupcakes, I'm definitely on her side of the train.
2: Wow, really? Are you being lured, though, with the cupcakes? Shouldn't you just want to sit next to Amy regardless?
1: Someone could Hansel and Gretel you into a trap door.
2: No, you've got to be careful, Jane.
5: I saw a nun on the train and I really wanted to hear her story. It was the first time I've seen a nun in her full uniform And in 5 stops, she actually gave me her number. So I was just thinking, wow, you know, we need to, you know, if I was a guy, I could probably pick up anyone, but I'm not. So I just think, you know, we need to just be more friendly and open. And it's a long train ride.
1: Oh, it's life's a long train ride, isn't it? Oh.
2: Imagine hearing the story of the nun.
1: Oh, see, Jane sees nun. I see none of my business. Back off.
2: Lots of love for Amy, even on the socials right now. Bronte and Lake, people commenting on videos saying, I want to talk to Amy. Usually I'd put headphones on, but I'd talk to her and eat her cupcakes.
1: Side group chat. It's your breakfast show,
0: Bronte and Lakey. Back this morning from 6. Across Toowoomba, you're waking up with Bronte and Lakey on HIP 100.7. 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
23: Good morning, Rob McLeod with a fresh news update. Victims groups are backing proposed changes to Queensland's parole system, which will see the state's most dangerous criminals spend an extra 10 years behind bars. It'll apply to 330 prisoners already serving life sentences, including Gerard Baden-Clay, who murdered his wife Alison. Her sister Vanessa says the changes are long overdue.
24: We as a family are also victims. We are the secondary victims following the murder of my sister Alison. We were also handed a life sentence.
23: More than 3,500 people have been charged under a major Queensland police crackdown targeting high-volume crime. Operation Forge has resulted in more than 9,100 charges, including break-ins, robberies and stolen vehicle offences. Those charged include more than 1,200 youths. Some welcome rain forecast to fall across Toowoomba and the Darling Downs from today. The Bureau of Meteorology says a low pressure system could bring storms across southern Queensland over the next few days. Forecasters say up to 40 millimetres could fall by Thursday before conditions ease.
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3: Good morning, I'm Michaela Savage. The Danaher family has accepted the offer of a state funeral for AFL legend Neil Danaher. He's died at the age of 65 after a 13-year battle with MND. The 2025 Australian of the Year passed away yesterday, surrounded by family. Prime Minister Anthony Albanese has paid tribute.
4: His selflessness, his bravery, his humour, his ability to look on the bright side, and his fierce determination to make a difference for others.
3: A second cohort of so-called ISIS brides are touching down in Australia today. Seven reporter Liam Tapper is at Sydney Airport.
5: Tonight, these six women and 14 children are expected to arrive here in Australia. Flight QR908 from Doha. It's understood that nine of them will travel on to Melbourne. The remaining ones will stay here in Sydney.
3: And the Ebola outbreak in the Democratic Republic of Congo is outpacing the health response, according to the World Health Organization.
8: Research shows that regularly eating ultra-processed foods can increase your risk of developing type 2 diabetes by 53%. Search Diabetes Australia for more about the nation's fastest-growing chronic condition.
3: An injury scare for the Blues on the eve of the Origin opener, with Mitch Moses to undergo scans this morning. The 5'8 pulled up with tightness in his hamstring at training yesterday. Matt Burton has been brought into the squad, while James Tedesco has told Sevens the agenda setters Ethan Strange has been training with the side.
25: I think the good thing is they've had Ethan Strange in camp all week. He's been preparing, he's been jumping in and out for the halves or wherever he's needed to be. And mate, if he is thrown into that job, you know he knows what role he needs to play.
3: Call on Moses will be made this morning.
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2: This is Heat Weather.
23: Cloudy with a shower or two and a top of 21 degrees. The outlook tomorrow, showers and a possible storm with a high of 20. A morning storm for Thursday and Friday, showers. 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

0: instinct is like, I'm getting engaged. Lakey.
1: But this time I mean, I will resign.
2: Lakey. 5:58 for Tuesday morning. Hello, everyone.
3: Hello.
2: Just finished watching the Kylie Minogue docuseries on Netflix. I know. I know, it's on brand for me.
3: Sorry?
2: Just chilling. Me and Kylie Minogue.
3: What? How many parts in this docuseries?
2: 3 1-hour parts on Netflix. So me and my girlfriend Sass started watching it and we finished it. And
3: what'd you learn about our queen?
2: Well, I knew she was in Neighbours and I knew she dated Jason Donovan, but that was before my time. I really came online when I just can't get you out of my head.
3: So good.
2: As a 9-year-old thinking, I think I like those gold hair.
3: Oh, yeah.
2: I reckon if I ever met Kylie, she'd love me.
3: She was the soundtrack to every school trip to and from growing up. Mum and Dad loved Kylie. Mm. And the world loved Kylie.
2: Yeah, they really did. I didn't realise how much the world did love Kylie. There's a bit of a love triangle going on. You can tell Jason Donovan never quite got over it.
3: Really? Did she break up with him?
2: He's still pining. She broke up with him pretty much for Michael Hutchence from In Excess.
3: Yeah.
2: And then I assume Michael broke up with her at some point. So she has always pined for Michael.
3: Mm-hmm.
2: And Jason's always pined for Kylie.
3: Yeah. And then didn't Courtney Love come into the equation? Wasn't that Michael Hutchence?
2: Well, that would be in a Michael Hutchence documentary, I'm
3: which
2: assuming.
3: You didn't watch.
2: But yeah, very interesting stuff. Really? I always thought she dated Robbie Williams as well. But that
3: had a Mandela effect. Amazing song, Kids, which I think every...
2: I think they kissed in it, though, didn't they?
3: Oh, I don't know.
2: Very obsessed with their lips. I remember as an 11-year-old assuming that anyone who kissed must have clearly been married. So maybe that's where that rumour came from.
3: Oh, that's nice.
2: Yeah.
3: I went Insta-official last night, officially finished my certificate 3 and 4 in fitness, and now it's out there in the world.
2: Very good.
3: Which is nice. So
2: was that to try and low-key get some clients on the side? Hey, guys, I'm official. I'm qualified, by the way. So
3: book below.
2: Bronte 50.
3: No.
2: For the first 3 clients.
3: 50% off. No, just to put it out there, get it off my... off my chest. It's been kind of weighing me down.
2: Oh, okay.
3: Ooh. In terms of just like the homework and everything. Now it's done. It's out there. I can just live life again.
2: All right.
3: When are you doing it? Bodies by Bronte and Lakey.
2: I'm bogged down with auctioneer stuff, mate. Don't have the time.
3: Maybe 2027.
2: I should go official with my auctioneer stuff, actually.
3: You should post about it. You should be proud of yourself.
2: Well, it's not about pride. It's about trying to get money.
3: Okay.
2: If any real estate or auctioneer wants to take me under their wing and train me up a bit more, I'm happy to do that.
3: This is
2: some of my contacts. No, pride. Who needs pride?
3: Yeah.
2: We've got cash over here.
3: So sorry.
2: Look at that. I'll tell you what I'm proud of. All my money. So seriously, open the phone lines for a bit, please.
3: Yep.
2: Any real estate agents or auctioneers out there want to take me under their wing, I'd love to. Love to get some side gig. Anyway, speaking of cash, can you beat Bronte? $800 on the line, $1,000 with Alpha Bucks twice a morning. We'll unclog the feed next. Let's get down to it. Cheese witch. What's a cheese witch?
3: It's a witch who tells your future via cheese.
2: Okay.
3: I couldn't be any more clear. I don't know why you're asking questions.
2: Well, don't ask me about Rubik's Cube skydiving.
3: I would never.
2: Very clear.
3: Just tell me about it. Just when

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2: If you had one shot or one opportunity to seize everything you ever wanted in one moment, would you capture it?

0: 6, getting a spot up for Tuesday morning. Bronte and Lakey waking you up after 8 o'clock. We are assembling the A-team of pub trivia. I wanted to do the full week of the pubs dry. More details a little later on in the show.
1: What's clogging our feed?
2: Well, you've heard of tarot card readers and tea leaf readers, but what about a reader of cheese with a self-professed cheese witch clogging up my feed this morning? Her name is Jen Billock, and she has what she has deemed an unusual and edible approach to divination. Rather than tarot cards, tea leaves, or open palms, she reads cheese.
0: She said, read any type of cheese?
2: Any type. She can read any rind. Mm. It started during the pandemic when her work as a travel writer stalled. And so, insert the psychic power of reading cheese. She said, during COVID, I Googled weird ways to tell fortunes with food, and I found cheese. And it was the start of this little love affair. Before her cheese affair, she had long studied and practiced tarot cards, but now she's deep in the process of cheese reading, which dates back to the 2nd century.
0: Oh, does it?
2: And ripened in popularity in England during the Middle Ages to determine whether a criminal was guilty or innocent and to protect the viability of a given harvest season. It is similar to reading tea leaves, wherein a story unfolds through the shapes and textures that reveal themselves.
0: That'd be a tough gig back in the day, wouldn't it? You're guilty. Of what? I bought this cheese. You're guilty somehow.
2: Yeah.
0: Well, you buy the cheese. So it's the cheese has found you.
2: You bite the cheese.
0: Oh, you bite it.
2: You bite the cheese, and then that is interpreted by Jen, who applies it to different realms of life, career, health, home, travel, relationships. I focus solely on the cheese, and then things start coming in as, you need to say this, you need to say this. And what she's hearing is the message in her head from the cheese.
0: Yeah, right. I remember back in school, I used to get people to bite into the baby bell wax so I could take their dental records.
2: Oh my God, maybe you could have become a cheese witch.
0: Well, I think I was more aiming to be a dentist at that time. How I missed cheese witch in my future
2: well,
0: beyond me.
2: It's never too late.
0: YouTuber breaks Rubik's Cube world record for fastest Rubik's Cube solved while skydiving. God, I wish one of us learned how to do the Rubik's Cube a couple of months ago, because what doors it could have opened up.
2: Well, I think we have a lot more respect collectively for the Rubik's Cube community.
0: Yes. Yes and no, though. Because
2: they've earned my respect.
0: No, but once you learn one skill, what people are starting to do now with world records is they learn one skill, but then they'll do something else that seems ultra impressive.
2: Yeah, mate, I know. Really, I do weird world records.
0: Oh, I've skydived. I'm only one Rubik's Cube away.
2: Yeah, but you couldn't do the Rubik's Cube.
0: Yeah, but I could if I wanted
2: to. But you did it.
0: Anyway, the most interesting thing about this, 23-year-old German YouTuber Tom Kopke solved his Rubik's Cube in 23.33 seconds before opening his parachute over Mossel Bay, South Africa.
2: Oh, lovely.
0: Turns out, though, this morning I was watching the television, and you know that yearly Chase the Cheese Down the Hill?
2: Oh, yes.
0: Race in Gloucester in England.
2: An Aussie won it recently.
0: Yeah, well, the German YouTuber Tom Kopke just won that as well.
2: What an overachiever.
0: Fair play to the guy there. I was a bit dubious when he's skydiving over my Mossel Bay. But if he's a skydiving Rubik's Cube solver, cheese chasing legend, fair play to the guy.
2: Oh, wow, there you go. That's what you got to do to earn Lakey's respect.
0: He's doing it all.
2: How
0: come full circle
2: man?
0: By the end. I assume he probably read the cheese, asked someone to bite into it, and told them their future.
2: He's got many skills.
0: 23 years old, smashing.
2: Yeah. I feel like a 23. I think the cheese hill has like a 30-year-old cutoff.
0: Yeah.
2: You and I can't be doing that.
0: That's how I knew I was getting old.
2: I'm worried about you and Michael doing some kind of AFL-based catching competition.
0: Catching. It's called marking in the goal square, and I will win easily against the ex-AFL star. Put it on the whiteboard. Let's talk hair next.
2: Yes. Some breaking hair washing news. You know it's my least favourite chore to wash my hair. And now scientists have confirmed how many times a week you should be doing it.
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0: 21 past 6, Bronte and Lakey waking you up this morning, not too far away from your first $1,000 opportunity of the morning. And if you are any good at pub trivia, and we mean very good at pub trivia, we want you to register on the Bronte and Lakey Instagram, link in bio, assembling the A-team for next week's big trivia swindle.
1: If you know anything about me, you would know that my least favourite beauty chore that I'm expected to uphold as a woman is washing my hair. I hate washing my hair.
0: Well, is it the wash itself or is it everything that then comes with it?
1: It's the entire process. And I think it really heightened last year when I had some extensions in, because that process was then a really, it was much longer. It had to be more vigorous. The drying process took a lot longer. The whole endeavor from getting in the shower, washing hair, to the hair finally being dried and styled was about 2.5 hours. Michael, my partner, knew if I was like, it's hair washing day, he would be like, all right, see you in a couple of hours.
0: I remember there was a small period where he tried to reinvent the hair wash. He's like, why don't you just let it drip dry?
1: Yeah.
0: Which I agreed with him.
1: No, he's
0: can't a just
1: fool.
0: Let it drip dry?
1: You can't. I
0: can't let Mother Nature do its thing?
1: No, I wish. My hair is just the type of hair that doesn't dry nicely.
0: Wow. Oh, right.
1: It's all, it's kind of like wavy curly. So it's just, I just hate it. So I'm always looking for articles about what the latest science is in the hair washing community. And luckily, maybe unluckily, there is some new results with the question that has divided social media and hairstylists for years finally being answered. How often should you wash your hair?
0: Isn't there a thing if you go 6 weeks without washing it, it just starts washing itself?
1: I've heard that. That it just starts, yeah. I went to school with a girl who tested that out. Like, she just didn't wash it for about a year.
0: How'd it look?
1: Not good. So if she's the only sample size, I'm not sure if it works. But scientists have, in their words, settled the debate. And we did ask on the Bronte and Lakey Instagram story at the moment how often people are washing their hair, with 1 to 2 times a week, 3 to 4 times a week, or 5 to 7 times a week. Where do you think the majority of our audience is sitting, Danny Lakey?
0: Oh, well, the majority of the audience is women who are going to answer that, and you just do it once to twice a week.
1: Correct. 73% of our people.
0: And I reckon a few of them are doing no times a week, like once a fortnight.
1: Took the words right out of my mouth. Some people commenting once a month, once every 8 to 10 days, with the minority being the 5 to 7 times a week group.
0: When I was a kid, I thought, right up until maybe 2 years out of school, I thought you were supposed to wash and condition your hair every single day. I washed and conditioned my hair for a good 14 years.
1: I know. I think I did too.
0: Yeah.
1: Maybe that's why we just have fatigue. We have hair washing fatigue now.
0: Well,
1: what are you doing? You got long hair.
0: I would never wash my hair ever again if I didn't need to. What it is for me, it's a dry scalp issue. So I need my head and shoulders.
1: Sure.
0: I mean, I need all my body parts really to be at the optimum, but I do need my head and shoulders to make sure that I'm not crusty. And in the winter months, it's dry.
1: Yeah.
0: So whenever I see a bit of druff, just probably once every 3 days at the moment, I'll be washing that hair.
1: You'd be falling in that category. Well, this trial has concluded and researchers have found that your hair and your scalp are happiest, healthiest, and in the best condition when you wash your hair 5 to 6 times a week. Oh, not interested. Yeah, apparently the exact frequency depends on the hair type, and they do suggest that overwashing is an unfounded claim. So that idea that you can wash it too much isn't actually a thing, that you should be washing it more frequently than you think to combat overgrowth of bacteria and yeast. Yummy.
0: I don't think you're going to be doing that, are you?
1: Yeah, 5 to 6 times a week.
0: Yeah.
1: Well, no, I'm going to wash it today. Last time I washed it was Friday. So what's that? Saturday, Sunday. That's
0: 5 days.
1: Yeah, it's 4 days. Pretty good. Right. That's pretty good for me. I do love a slick back.
0: I was going to say you could grease a pan with that dome.
1: Thank God.
0: Michael, eggs for breakfast.
1: I'm so glad slickbacks are in.
0: All right, Alpha Bucks 131060. 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
18: Good morning, Rob McLeod with a fresh news update. Police have wrapped up a week-long traffic blitz along the Darling Downs, Lockyer Valley and South Burnett. Operation Nitrox saw officers conducting more than 2,200 roadside breath tests and 83 roadside drug tests. Police detecting 6 drink drivers, 28 drug drivers, and issued 217 fines, including 119 for speeding. A year since coercive control laws came into force in Queensland, just 10 people have been sentenced to jail. According to News Corp, 7 matters have been dismissed or withdrawn, while more than 350 victims are waiting for justice. Advocates say the results are encouraging and expect the numbers to increase. A low-pressure system is expected to bring storms, heavy rain and strong winds to parts of southern Queensland this week. The Bureau of

0: which was pretty special. He was just ready to coach.
1: A state funeral will be held to honour Danaher. Another group of so-called ISIS brides and their children are returning to Australia later today. The cohort is set to land in Sydney, with some to then fly on to Melbourne. Briefly, the Ebola outbreak in Central Africa is set to get worse before it gets better. The World Health Organization warning the spread is outpacing the health response. And cave divers who helped rescue a football team from a Thai cave in 2018 are assisting efforts to get seven people out of a flooded cave in Laos. The group has been trapped for 5 days.
2: Did you know that diabetes is Australia's fastest growing chronic condition? Over 300 Australians are diagnosed with the condition every day. Search Diabetes Australia to find out more.
1: Guy Arrow has joined the Maroons in Origin camp. The team showing their support after his shock MND diagnosis. Queensland star Kalyn Ponga has told Nine they all went out to dinner to celebrate Arrow's career.
3: Yeah, just to see him in camp. He's got a smile, mate. He's in good spirits. And he's a Queenslander, so it's nice to have him around. And I think he's enjoyed it too.
1: While Mitch Moses will go for scans on a tight hamstring this morning, one day out from the Origin opener, a decision will be made on him today at the Blues captain's run.
4: Chest pain? Racing heart? It could be a heart attack. 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St Andrew's Emergency Heart Centre, Toowoomba. 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
5: This is Heat Weather.
6: Cloudy with a shower or two and a top of 21 degrees. The outlook tomorrow, showers and a possible storm with a high of 20. A morning storm for Thursday, Friday showers. 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
17: 10 questions, 30 seconds, $1,000 on the line every single time we play. Could be as easy as ABC.
18: I mean, these questions are just asking to be answered this morning with you off the air, just getting casual 10 out of 10.
17: This is very standard stuff for me, Darren. I reckon you can do the same.
19: Oh, I hope so. I really need the money right now.
18: All right. What do we need $1,000 for, Darren?
19: Well, I was going to put it towards a split system, but I'm also going to laugh on the lawns this Saturday with my wife. So it's a toss-up between the two. Might split down the middle.
18: Yeah, split it like the split system air conditioning.
19: Oh, that's it, baby. That's what I'm hearing.
18: Let's do it, Darren.
17: Come on, Daz. We got 30 seconds to answer all 10 questions correctly. We've got to take your first answer. Please, no repeats. I'm going to start after Brunty gives the first question. If you pass, we'll come back to it. We've got time at the end. And all answers must start with the letter H. H for horse.
19: Okay, let's do this.
18: Let's do it, Darren. Beginning with H. Name a girl's name.
19: Henrietta.
18: A body part.
19: Hair.
18: A sport.
19: Hockey.
18: A school subject.
19: History.
18: A drink.
19: Hot tea.
18: Something you find in the bathroom.
19: Hairbrush.
18: Something you can eat.
19: Hot food.
18: A famous person.
19: Harry Styles.
18: Something you can feel.
19: House.
18: A European city.
19: Homer. Oh, no.
18: No.
19: So close.
17: You can hear him withering away.
18: God, I've never felt such despair.
19: How many do I get?
18: Mate, that was all 10. That was the last question.
19: Damn, I just couldn't. I was trying to think of Hawaii or something. I just couldn't get that. I tell you, at least I got the 10 this time. So I'm getting very close. Next time I'm going to get this, I'm going to get it.
17: You got any European cities that are coming to you now?
19: Um,

0: Himalaya? Oh no, man, actually, I can't even think of the top of my head. I'm gobsmacked. I missed it.
1: Yes.
2: Oh, Daz.
0: Yeah.
1: Well, hopefully, you can cool off by the time Laughs on the Lawn happens this weekend.
0: That'll cheer me up. Anyway, guys, thank you so much for your time.
2: Thanks, Darren.
1: On you, Darren. Get him on another time.
2: Please.
1: The man needs $1,000 to split the system.
2: Oh, such despair.
1: We're going to all have to cool down around here.
2: Yeah, wow.
1: Have a drink of hot tea. We got the sentence game before 7 a.m. this morning. We've also got an investigation. Something that I've come across. It is not good news for pizza fans.
2: Oh, my God.
1: I'll tell you about it next.
2: Is this a groundbreaky Lakey or a Lakey investigator?
1: It's a Lakey investigator. Domino's Pizza is in my midst.

0: 8 into 7. Bronte and Lakey waking you up this morning, just missing out on $1,000 with Darren with Alpha Bucks.
1: Oh, no.
0: Moments ago. Hopefully I have another shot after 8 o'clock. Lakey investigates. Got to move on.
2: What?
0: Serious business.
2: What are you investigating?
0: Lakey needs to investigate. Lakey has been called to investigate this. I can't just stand by and watch this happen to one of my favourite of all the Collins food groups. KFC, Taco Bell, Domino's. All under the umbrella of the Collins food group. These are my three favourite takeaway restaurants. These are the three things that I eat on a Friday night from Uber Eats.
2: Taco Bell?
0: Yeah.
2: You like Taco Bell?
0: Love a cheesy Gordita Crunchwrap.
2: Okay.
0: Domino's. You know it. We love it.
2: Yeah.
0: And every... Well, I won't say every Friday, but I'll say probably at least once a fortnight on a Friday or Saturday, I will order my Domino's pizza that I've been ordering for at least 6 years.
2: Yep.
0: And that is a thin and crispy Tony pepperoni with anchovies. I love it.
2: I know you do. I've tempted you out of the Domino's realm a couple of times. Try something different.
0: I have.
2: You're loyal.
0: I love thin and crispy Domino's pizzas.
2: Tony pepperoni with anchovies.
0: Anchovies. All who love anchovies on pizza, say I. I.
2: No.
3: I.
0: Oh, sympathy eyes.
2: Michael, my partner, loves them. Loves anchovies on pizza.
0: He's a good man. He knows what's good for him.
2: Kinda.
0: What should happen on Friday night just been, where I go to order my normal pizza... Nothing untowards on the Domino's app. Go for the extras. No anchovies.
2: Oh.
0: I mean, oh, the store must be out of anchovies. Yeah. It's interesting that they updated the app. Is it an app thing? I'll go on Uber Eats. I'll go and order it through Uber Eats. No anchovies.
2: What?
0: I changed the store, a store that's slightly further away. No anchovies. The pizza arrives. I know there's no anchovies. It's just the Tony pepperoni. I've got some chili flakes and I've got some other bits and bobs.
2: Was there an opportunity to write in a note box? Like, please add anchovies.
0: Well, I don't want to clog up the allergen requests form.
2: It's okay.
0: No.
2: I think you could have.
0: Well, my plan was I was going to ask the boy who delivers the anchovies. Get it straight from the horse's mouth.
2: The pizza man.
0: The pizza man.
2: As we call him.
0: All right. Said, hey, mate, is there something going on with the anchovies in store? And he looks at me, he goes, oh, we don't sell anchovies anymore. Anchovies have been taken off the menu at Domino's. There's no official press release here. There's no Domino's coming out and explaining, hey, you know, cost of living crisis or whatever, anchovies. There's nothing. There's nothing on the internet apart from tongues a-wagging and rumours a-buzz.
2: Yeah, right. The grapevine going crazy.
0: Someone says it depends on the owner of the store, whether they want to stock anchovies or not. I don't think so. I don't think something like Domino's just gets owner's choice of the toppings. That sounds ridiculous. It's a theory.
2: Yeah.
0: Someone says it depends on the area that the Domino's store is in. That doesn't check out because my Domino's is near the sea.
2: Yeah.
0: And it's always had anchovies. Why would that stop stocking anchovies?
2: Yeah.
0: There is a famous pizza people order called the EBA. Do you know what that stands for?
2: Eagle Boys Anchovies?
0: No. Wash your mouth out. Eagle Boys.
2: Rest in peace.
0: Everything but anchovies.
2: Oh!
0: That is a famous pizza that's starting to gather some contraction.
2: At Domino's.
0: At Domino's. Well, anywhere you order the EBA, everything but anchovies, which doesn't leave a good taste in people's mouths for anchovies.
2: Mm.
0: Oven management. That's a theory. Fish fumes getting in the ovens.
2: Yeah, I mean, you can tell. I can tell when I've come home and Michael has had an anchovies pizza, I can smell it before I even get in the door.
0: One delivery driver has said, I'm so glad that Domino's have stopped selling anchovies at my store because it makes my car smell when I deliver it.
2: Yep.
0: Get a scooter, mate. Get a scooter.
2: But these are all... rumours.
0: They're all rumours. There's nothing from the bigwigs at the top. There's nothing from Don May. I've heard nothing from Don May.
2: Should we try and speak to Don May?
0: Don May doesn't join us on the phone.
2: No.
0: But that is a great idea.
2: We need to get to the bottom of this.
0: We absolutely need to get to the bottom of this at some point. consider the case open.
2: Yeah, yeah.
0: And consider it not closed until further notice.
2: Okay. I mean,
0: disappearance of the anchovies on the Domino's pizza menu.
2: I'm coming along on this investigation. I'm really hoping Don May does say that, yes, they have been cancelled forever, anchovies.
0: I'm not. I'm hoping Don May said this is a terrible mix-up. I have no idea why the app has got anchovies off it. Here's a whole bunch of anchovies we're sending out to all stores.
2: Maybe.
0: What even stings even more? Me and Sass.
2: Stinks.
0: On our first date, we both said we love that pizza.
2: Oh.
0: And that was like a sign that we're meant to be together. And we never got the shot to have our anchovies and pepperoni pizza. So if anything, Don May can just get a couple of the chovies back together just for one last hurrah.
2: All right, well, let's open this investigation further.
0: We do have some audio of when I found out there were no anchovies left at the store.
1: Oh, no.
2: Poor Darren.
0: Coming up next, the sentence game.
2: Oh, we need someone.
0: We do. 13 10 60. If you want to win movie tickets, give us a call right now.
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0: Bronte and Lakey waking you up this morning. 6:56.
1: It's the sentence game!
0: It is the sentence game, and this is where not only you and I need to work together, but the caller on the other end of the line also needs to work together. We've got Bronwyn this morning. She's hungry for some movie tickets. It ain't that easy, Bronwyn. We've certainly got to hold our end of the bargain, and hopefully you can too. This is how the sentence game works. Me and Bronte go word for word, trying to lead you into a word that we need you to say. This is an example.
2: Who is married to a queen?
3: The king.
4: Right.
5: Right.
0: That kind of thing. You get it, Bronny?
6: Oh, I get it, but my, oh, my.
0: I know, it's a difficult game. And I'd say the game's in jeopardy after a few weeks of embarrassing pandering on the air.
5: I know, I get the giggles sometimes and then I can't finish the sentences, but I'm doing it for Bronwyn today.
0: All right.
6: I'll do my best.
5: Thanks, Bronny.
0: Pop you in the soundproof booth for half a second because we need to figure out the five words that Bronwyn needs to get within 60 seconds.
5: Uh-huh.
0: What are they?
5: Brother.
0: Okay.
5: Cage. Sunshine, prayer, salt. These have been randomly generated by the random word generator.
0: Okay. Can I suggest maybe something just to get us back on track?
5: Yeah.
0: That some of these I might try and start with the opposite. Maybe it's easy if.
5: Okay.
0: Once I say the opposite, we're kind of on the same page, right?
5: I think that's because you're going to start this week.
0: Mm-hmm.
5: Okay. Yep. All right.
0: So brother, cage, sunshine, prayer, and salt.
5: Yep.
0: They won't all be like that, but you know. Just
5: no, but it's good to know that that's where things might start.
0: Could be a good thing for our toolbox. All right. Bronwyn has no idea what those five words are. It is up to her to say all five of these words in 60 seconds. Good luck, Bronwyn. Good luck, us. Here we go. Opposite.
5: To.
0: Sister.
5: Is.
6: Brother.
0: Correct. What.
5: Birds.
0: Are.
5: Kept.
0: In.
6: Cage.
0: Correct. Opposite.
5: To.
0: Darkness.
5: In.
0: The.
5: Sky.
6: Light.
0: Similar.
6: Or. Daybreak.
0: Similar. With.
5: Bright.
0: Sun.
6: Bright sunshine.
5: Yes.
0: Correct. What.
5: Do.
0: Priests.
5: Make.
0: In
5: church.
6: Prayers. Yes.
0: Correct. Opposite
5: to
0: pepper.
6: Salt.
5: Bronwyn, we needed this win as much as you needed this win.
6: That was very stressful.
5: Yes, it was.
0: Yes, it was. But yes, we live on.
5: Yeah, the sentence game is back.
0: Five answers in the 60 seconds means you can see all the biggest films on the biggest screens at Event NBC Cinemas. And movie tickets coming your way, Bronwyn, a double pass. Thanks for playing this morning.
6: Awesome, thank you.
5: Thanks, Bronte.
0: Can you beat Bronte? The prizes keep coming after 7 o'clock. $800 on the line.
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9: Toowoomba Range looking clear. The Warrego Highway at speed between Gatton and Toowoomba, and between Toowoomba and Dalby travelling okay so far this morning as well. Not too bad for New England Highway between Toowoomba and Warwick, and the Cunningham Highway looking good between Gladfield and Warwick as well. Toowoomba Carrara Road at speed between Cambuya and Leeburn, and fairly clear for your run on Taylor Street and Tor Street in Newtown. 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That's the latest traffic. 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
13: Good morning, Rob McLeod with a fresh news update. Only 10 people have ended up in jail as a result of the state's coercive control laws. News Corp reporting 350 victims are still waiting for justice, a year since the legislation was introduced. Advocates are confident the numbers will increase, saying it was always going to be a learning curve for police and prosecutors. The Queensland Government says 1,000 teachers have been added to state schools in the past year. Education Minister John Paul Langbrook says the total number of teachers in Queensland state schools is now the highest on record.
14: What this data shows is that teaching is becoming a career of choice again. We've delivered more teachers and the regional vacancy rate is the lowest it's been in the last 5 years.
13: Police have wrapped up a 7-day traffic operation across the Darling Downs with dozens of drivers caught breaking the law. Operation Nitrox led to 6 drink driving detections and 28 drug driving detections, along with 217 traffic fines. Most of those fines were for speeding.
12: Hit National News.
15: Morning, I'm Michaela Savage. Arrangements are being made in Victoria for a state funeral for AFL icon Neil Danaher following the 65-year-old's passing after a long battle with motor neurone disease. Fight MND CEO Matt Tilley says he was a champion fighter.
16: To harness the power of community, that's what Neil was about, the power of community, about saying, you're not against one of us, you're against all of us.
15: The second group of so-called ISIS brides and their children are set to land in Australia today. They left a camp in Syria last week and are expected to touch down in Sydney. Some will then head to Melbourne. One Nation's lead over the opposition is increasing, according to new polling. The latest from Roy Morgan puts primary support for Pauline Hanson's party at 25.5%, the coalition's on 23%. And it seems millions of Aussies are taking action to try to save some money this winter. Finder says nearly 50% say they'll wear extra layers and switch off the lights more. 33% say they'll take shorter showers.
17: Clean clothes, a warm shower, a conversation. 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
15: It's a wait and see for Mitch Moses. He'll go for scans first thing this morning as he tries to race the clock to be fit for the Origin opener tomorrow night. Former Blue Aaron Woods says he pulled up sore after training.
18: Mitch got through the whole session, all good. It wasn't until after the session he did some kicking extras, and then that's when they felt that there was a bit of tightness in the hamstring.
15: A decision will be made at the captain's run this morning. Ethan Strange has been training with the squad all week, while Matt Burton has been called into the side.
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12: This is Heat Weather.
13: Cloudy with a shower or two and a top of 21 degrees. The outlook tomorrow, showers and a possible storm with a high of 20. A morning storm for Thursday and Friday, showers. 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
24: I am parched. Yeah,
23: you are.
24: For $1,000 Monday next week.
23: Well, we're trying to get there, but we're also trying to give it away. So we, meaning I.
24: Yeah, I don't. 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
23: I'm on the listener's side now, and we are trying to give it away this morning. You want to play 13-10-6, is $800 on the line. How often can you win $800 in about 20 seconds? It's the speed edition. 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
24: Woo!
23: You can call now.

0: Speed Edition.
1: Oh yeah, we like this. $800 with Can You Beat Bronte, the Speed Edition. Always high stakes when it's a high number of monies to be won. Natalie's never played. Oh, never played Natalie. Not good at trivia. Likes movies though and works in education.
2: Oh, what kind of education, Nat?
3: Department of Education.
2: Oh.
3: I'm not a teacher though. I'm not a teacher.
2: Good. Nah, jokes. We love teachers.
1: All right. Well, best of luck to you, Natalie. Maybe you can pull a rabbit out of the hat this morning. This is the Speed Edition, guys, so it's best of five or first of three. Whatever comes quicker, just chime in with the answer whenever it comes to you.
2: Okay.
1: Question number one. Palisade and Santa Fe are types of vehicles from which manufacturer?
3: Hyundai.
1: Hyundai is correct.
2: Didn't know that one.
1: Hyundai Palisade. Hyundai Santa Fe. Drive away. No more to pay.
2: Well done, Nat.
1: 1-0 to Natalie. Draws first blood. Question number two. Which Australian airport uses the code TSV?
2: Townsville.
1: Bronte by a whisk.
3: Oh, no way.
2: Shout out, Townsville.
1: 1-1. Question number three. What is the background colour of the Guzmani Gomez logo?
3: Yellow and black.
1: I'll take yellow.
2: Oh, no.
1: 2-1 to Natalie.
2: She knows what she knows.
1: Question number four. What do you call a female peacock?
3: Pigeon.
1: Incorrect. Chance to steal.
2: A lady peacock.
1: Incorrect. Peahen.
2: Oh.
3: Oh. Not have got that.
2: Peahen.
1: Look at that marvellous peahen. Still 2-1 to Nat. Question number five. Bronte needs this to even stay in the game.
2: Shh.
1: Who sings the songs 12 to 12 and Back to Friends?
2: Samba.
1: Samba's correct.
3: Oh, no.
2: I'm in a big home wrecker song phase at the moment. I'm liking Samba.
1: Let me go to my dossier here. Oh. All right. This is a 50-50 question. So who's going to have the balls to lay down their turf first?
2: Oh, God.
1: Question number six. Which company came first? Coca-Cola or Pepsi?
2: Coca-Cola.
3: Pepsi.
1: It was 1898 when Pepsi was first on the market. It was 1886 when Coca-Cola was on the market.
3: Well done.
2: Thanks, Nat. Ooh, she's a smart lady working at the Department of Ed.
3: So close.
2: So close.
1: What are you doing between the hours of 6 p.m. and 8:30 p.m. Monday, Tuesday, Wednesday and Thursday next week, Nat?
3: Oh, I haven't got plans.
2: Oh, my God. We want you to join our trivia team.
3: Okay.
2: Hold the line. Chat to the producers. But she's smart.
1: Put her on the shortlist.
2: Put her on. She knows stuff. She knows cars. She knew Guzman and Gomez.
1: That's a gaping hole in this Venn diagram for cars and Guzmani Gomez knowledge. Who knows? You want to be on the shortlist? More details after 8 o'clock this morning. We are assembling our A-team for the big trivia swindle next week. Smart people like that need only apply.
2: She made me tense.
1: All right. Next. Did you catch any of the enhanced games?
2: I got
1: whether
2: a few.
1: Whether it be on socials
2: in my gym group chat, the girlies sending through some of the big lifts that happened that weren't actually that big.
1: No. Very weird. They've been drumming this up for a while.
2: It
1: pitched as the Olympic Games, but you can take as much drugs and steroids as you want. Bit of a flop, and I watched the live version for about 4 hours yesterday. Talk about it next.
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0: 25 past 7, Bronte and Lackey waking you up this morning. Anyone seen the enhanced games yesterday?
1: I saw a few clips going around from the weightlifting, people doing clean and jerks and things that were not really enhanced in any way. Most of the records were equally achieved by athletes that were not on drugs.
0: I was interested about that. So, because it's three main, well, there was three events. Really.
1: Okay.
0: The athletics.
1: Yep.
0: And when I say athletics, it was really the 100-meter sprint. I think that was all, actually, come to think of it, the athletics. Swimming, 50-meter freestyle, 100-meter freestyle, 50-meter breaststroke, 100-meter butterfly,
1: yep.
0: A little bit of that stuff. And then, yeah, there was the weightlifting stuff as well.
1: Yes.
0: And
1: so it was just one day.
0: Just one day, just 7 hours, just a whole event. It was on YouTube, so I was quite excited about it. I think the main action was started around midday and it went till about 3 o'clock, 3:30. So I watched a good three or four hours of the stuff. And for those who don't know about the enhanced games, it's been marketed and pitched for the last couple of years as what if the Olympics had no bounds in terms of performance enhancing drugs?
1: Mm-hmm.
0: So it's all still strictly monitored. It's
1: yes.
0: all still from a health perspective. They had Brian Johnson on as like the expert commentator the whole time. The guy wants to live forever.
1: Right.
0: And they keep banging on about how great it is for these athletes that they can take whatever they want. I mean, I'm assuming testosterone. Mm-hmm. I don't know the ins and outs of it all.
1: And these are all, like, I know James Magnussen was there. So these are all
0: Magnussen has been juicing for a long time.
1: Yes.
0: A lot of these athletes kind of just came to Abu Dhabi 2 months ago and have been on a strict, what they call, protocol since then.
1: Wow.
0: But Magnussen, I think, has been doing it for quite a few years, and he's been banging on for a while that he's going to break this world record. Anyone who broke a world record at the Enhanced Games yesterday won an instant $1 million.
1: Holy.
0: Anyone who won their event won an instant $250,000. Even like second place got $125,000. And that was a big selling point for the enhanced games.
1: Yeah,
0: because
1: right.
0: the Olympians never get paid much at all. I think it's divided by country. I
1: mean, yeah.
0: Someone wins a gold medal in Australia, it's like 37 grand or something, ridiculously low.
1: But these are all, you can tell me, are they athletes that we would have probably seen at the Olympics that have retired?
0: That was the interesting thing. It was a mixed bag.
1: Mm-hmm.
0: Like in the 100 meter sprint, they had Fred Kerley, who's one of the six fastest men of all time and only recently retired from the 100 meter sprint. And then they've also got just college guys that came second in the American Championships 6 years ago. So a real hodgepodge of athletes all combining together. And some weren't even on drugs.
1: Oh,
0: some were non-enhanced.
1: Yeah, I saw that.
0: And then some of the non-enhanced athletes won. So they were beating the people who'd had 2 months of cycling on whatever drugs they thought were going to make them better. I think it was underwhelming. Because I think people were expecting, hey, all these records are going to be smashed. But I think overall, you watch it and you go, well, how much more impressive is watching, even if they did break a world record, how much more impressive is it watching someone swim a second faster in a 100-meter breaststroke compared to someone who you know has just naturally done it the whole life?
1: Yep.
0: The atmosphere was terrible. They kept banging on about the money and the prize money, which, yeah, okay, I understand that's a draw card personally. Mm. But at the end of the day, there was no atmosphere there.
1: Mm-mm.
0: I think the Olympic Committee need to pull their thumbs out and start paying the Olympians a little bit more.
1: Mm.
0: And then there'll be really no incentive because there was nothing that impressive about it. Okay, you naturally ran 100 meters in 9.97 seconds or you've been juicing for the last 2 months and you've done 9.91.
1: So there wasn't
0: cool, bro.
1: Any really big records broken because I know a few of the weightlifting records were equaled, but I don't think anyone really got a new record.
0: No, Thor almost did.
1: Yes.
0: For his power, his deadlift 515 kilos.
1: Yes,
0: in the last event of the night, the 50-meter freestyle world record was broken by 0.9 of a second, I think. 0.09 of a second.
1: Like,
0: just a smidge off
1: it.
0: And then it's like, okay, but you have taken performance-enhancing drugs, so that's at the very minimum what we expected from this. And they're just, I don't know, there wasn't the prestige around it. And I was excited. And I'm in the prime market as well. They were also pitching, like, this is fantastic. Imagine being 25 years old and an athlete, and you come back as 36, and you do a new personal best. It's like, yeah, cool for an athlete, I guess. And I'm in the zone now for someone who could potentially consider taking something in 4 or 5 years' time. Not steroids.
1: Yeah.
0: But you know what I mean? Like, I think we're moving in that direction. So that was an interesting part of it. Like, how much longer can you withstand your youth?
1: Mm-hmm.
0: But it felt like athletes just not willing to retire. They were just desperate to keep this dream going, and then it was kind of sad in a way because they didn't even break any records. And
1: how did James Magnuson go in the end?
0: He got pumped in the 50.
1: Oh, God.
0: Last place.
1: Oh, and he'd been after all that, for years.
0: He lost by 2 seconds in a 50-meter freestyle.
1: Not impressed.
0: Not impressed.
1: Unenhanced games.
0: No. Got me thinking, but...
1: You going down the Brian Cox route? You're going to be living forever?
0: Brian Cox.
1: It's the star guy,
0: telling you the secrets of the universe.
1: Yeah,
0: what's
1: have
0: really amazing about this Milky Way is...
1: I have more respect for him.
0: All right, we got another code word. You can share in 100K with a payday after 7:13.
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4: Moomba Range looking okay. Same for the bypass this morning. The Gore Highway seeing a slight delay through Westbrook, not too bad through Southbrook and Pittsworth. New England Highway looking clear between Toowoomba and Warwick this morning, and the Cunningham Highway travelling well between Gladfield and Warwick too. Not too bad for the Warrego Highway between Gatton and Toowoomba, and between Toowoomba and Dolby seeing a little bit of a build through Oakey. 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That's the latest traffic up to date on the Darling Downs Hit 100.7.
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8: Good morning, Rob McLeod with a fresh news update. Victims groups are backing proposed changes to Queensland's parole system, which will see the state's most dangerous criminals spend an extra 10 years behind bars. It'll apply to 330 prisoners already serving life sentences, including Jared Baden Clay, who murdered his wife Alison. Her sister Vanessa says the changes are long overdue.
9: We as a family are also victims. We are the secondary victims following the murder of my sister Alison. We were also handed a life sentence.
8: Some welcome rain forecast to fall across Toowoomba and the Darling Downs from today. The Weather Bureau says a low pressure system could bring storms across southern Queensland over the next few days. Forecasters say up to 40 millimetres could fall by Thursday. And police have charged more than 3,500 people in a six-month crackdown on high-volume crime. Operation Forge has seen over 3,500 people charged, a third of them teens. They've been charged with more than 9,000 offences involving break-ins, robberies and stolen vehicles.
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10: Hey, I'm Michaela Savage. AFL legend Neil Danaher is being remembered for his incredible contribution to football and his quest to find a cure for MND. The 65-year-old passed away yesterday, surrounded by loved ones, 13 years after being diagnosed with the disease. A state funeral is being arranged. Another cohort of so-called ISIS brides is arriving in Sydney later today, with some then set to fly on to Melbourne. Seven reporter Liam Tapper says so far authorities have not indicated whether any of the women will be arrested when they get here.
11: What I have been told, though, there will be a large police presence here in both Melbourne and Sydney. Shall we avoid those chaotic scenes that we saw when those four women arrived previously?
10: Homicide detectives are investigating the death of a child west of Brisbane overnight. A 31-year-old woman is assisting police with inquiries. And cave divers who helped get a young football team safely out of a Thai cave 8 years ago have joined efforts to rescue seven people from a flooded cave in Laos.
12: Research shows that regularly eating ultra-processed foods can increase your risk of developing type 2 diabetes by 53%. Search Diabetes Australia for more about the nation's fastest-growing chronic condition.
10: Queensland has been getting behind Jai Arrow after his shock MND diagnosis. The now medically retired star joining the Maroons in Origin camp ahead of Wednesday's opener. Caelan Ponga has told Nine he was in good spirits.
13: We went out for dinner. He shared some words and we just celebrated his career really as a Maroon. Billy got up and spoke about some of the qualities that Jai has and that we've all seen throughout the years.
10: Well, concerns for Blues star Mitch Moses. He's going for scans on a tight hamstring this morning.
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7: This is Heat Weather.
8: Cloudy with a shower or two and a top of 21 degrees. The outlook tomorrow, showers and a possible storm with a high of 20. A morning storm for Thursday and Friday, showers. 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
2: Well, we had a photo with a lucky winner yesterday. 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
3: Bodies. We've all got them. They're all different. That's what makes us unique. But sometimes there are things on your body that are different to other people's bodies.
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0: 7:44, Bronte and Lakey waking you up this morning after 8 o'clock, $1,000 with Alpha Bucks, and we are looking to build the ultimate A-team when it comes to pub trivia. Monday, Tuesday, Wednesday, Thursday, next week, we're going to rob 4 pubs dry. We're going to win 4 trivia nights in a row.
1: Yeah, we are.
0: That's on the vision board if you want to be involved. Bronte and Lakey on the Instagram, link in bio, register there.
1: Right now, though, bodies, we all have them, and sometimes there's unique quirks or traits about your body that maybe you've always been aware of, or like me, they're brought to your attention at the ripe old age of 33.
0: What's your body oddity?
1: I got a body oddity. I didn't know about my body oddity until Friday. I'm at the gym, I'm training, I'm working out with my PT, Blake, and we're trying to get my cleans to a point where they're just a bit schmicker, which is basically where you bend down, the barbell is at your feet, and you got to lift it up and throw it onto your shoulders, essentially. And I just was struggling with this. I was like, I can't, there's something that's not going, clicking in my body that is making my cleans just not be as schmick as I'd like them to be. And Blake was looking at me, and he kind of like got me to do the movement a couple of times. And he said, I think I figured out what's a bit odd with your bod. He said, okay, lie down on the floor for me. And he said, your wingspan, so from the tip of your middle finger to the tip of your other middle finger, do you know how long that is? And I said, well, I'm pretty sure it should be my height. That's one of those things that people say.
0: They did say that back in the day.
1: Yeah. He said, I don't think that worked. I don't think that's true for you.
0: You're a short-armed girl.
1: No.
0: You're a long-armed
1: girl. I'm a long-armed girl. So we did. So I lay on the floor and he marked chalk on the floor where my wingspan was. And then he said, all right, now turn around and put your feet at the base and your head at the other end. And it turns out I've got long arms. Really long arms, like 5 or 6 centimeters longer than my height.
0: Oh.
1: So it just helped me realize that there was
0: long arms Langbrook over here.
1: Long arm Langbrook.
0: All right, well, you've come and push all the buttons. Make yourself useful.
1: But it was just an interesting realization, a bit of a body oddity that I've got long arms.
0: Yeah, that's interesting.
1: Have you got a body oddity?
0: Well, I've got a long second toe. It's the Morton's toe, and you can see it on Wikipedia as well. I am the toe of the Morton's toe Wikipedia page.
1: Are you, or have they changed it? Because don't they change it quite often?
0: Well, I'm in a battle with another guy. He thinks his toe's longer than mine. It's a whole thing. But for a lot of my history, you could go on Wikipedia, type in Morton's toe, and it'd be my second toe that's way longer than my first.
1: Wow, that's a body oddity.
0: I've got a long tongue that I can swallow. I can swallow my own tongue. It's always good fun.
1: Oh, my.
0: And my mum's got like this, like she's got a tail.
1: Oh, a tailbone, like an actual little tail on the end of her tailbone.
0: Yeah.
1: Wow.
0: My mum's a liner. She has a full tail. She has a little tail. And I remember once I asked if she could send through a photo, because we did a similar phonotopic. And she said, no, it's like, it's on my ass. Like, I'd have to send a photo of my ass.
1: Sure.
0: I was like, oh, sorry. Sorry, Mum. Thought it was on your back. I would never have asked.
1: True.
0: So she's got an odd body oddity as well.
1: Odd bod oddity.
0: Yeah. Sometimes my knee looks like the colour of a rainbow paddle pop.
1: Oh, delicious.
0: Yeah. You know people with that rainbow paddle pop coloured skin?
1: Yeah.
0: Do you?
1: Yeah.
0: Or are you just yes and?
1: Yeah, like an oil spill kind of situation.
0: Nah. Yeah, maybe. Anyway, 13, 10, 60. What are we looking for? Odd bodies.
1: Odd bods, or just something that's a bit different on your body that you didn't know was a thing, or you found out, or you've always lived with it.
0: Movie tickets to give away, 13, 10, 60. What's odd about your body?
1: Yeah.
0: Your body oddity.
1: Safe space.
0: Calls next.
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0: 4 minutes to 8, Bronte and Lakey waking you up this morning, 13:10:60. You got a body oddity. Body, oddity, oddity, oddity. Lots, about your body.
1: Lots of people calling with their body oddities, which has been great. Been very comforting for me after I discovered, after 33 years, that I have long arms. My wingspan, which you can all do at home, we've just done it within the team here. You would think your a regular wingspan is tip of your middle finger to tip of the middle finger. That should be your height. Whereas my bod is much smaller than my wingspan. Whereas you, we just did it. You got a big bod, little wingspan.
0: Yeah, good. That's the way I prefer it.
1: You got short arms.
0: No, I've got long bod. Who wants a wingspan? You can't even fly with that. So
1: yeah, I can fight, though. I can reach across.
0: Meet me at the bike racks after the show.
1: Producer Annie and producer Harry had perfect wingspan to height ratios. But yeah, lots of people on 13:10:60. What are your body oddities?
0: We're a nation of odd bodies. Michelle, what's odd about your body?
2: Good morning. How are you?
1: Very good, Mish.
2: That's great. Okay, so I still have a baby tooth. It's a molar. I know. I take lots of care with it. Like when I'm brushing my teeth, I talk to it and give it a little bit more of a scrub than the other one. but yes, it's a little molar, and yeah, I'm 51 tomorrow and it's still hanging in there.
0: Wow. A little milk tooth. You need one of those like toddler toothbrushes for it. Just a little individual one to show it up. What would happen if you felt it got a little wobbly? Mm. Would you be like, right, time to go, or you just hold on to that for dear life?
2: No, I'm holding on. There is no adult tooth coming through there. I want to keep it as long as I can.
1: What has the dentist or the orthodontist said? It's just there, and if it does fall out, it will, but maybe after, 51 years, it's not going anywhere.
2: That's right. No, he's very proud of me. He always says it's still there, and he talks to my baby tooth as well.
0: Isn't that amazing?
1: Lucky 50, little baby
0: 51
1: tooth.
0: Years old and still a milk tooth. Mm. There's like 30-year-old adults out there with dead teeth.
1: Yeah, I know. Well done, Michelle.
0: Maddie, what's wrong with your body? Well, no, sorry. What's odd about your body? Yeah. Sorry.
3: Morning, guys. How are you?
1: Hey, yeah, Mads.
0: Good. Just chatting odd bods. What's yours?
3: So I have two. I've got one toe that goes, my little toe goes all the way under my other toes. Don't know how. It just kind of went on a mission and stayed that way.
1: Yes, I get this because I've got a pinky toe that's so small it doesn't even touch the floor. I tell myself that this is just us being further along in the evolutionary chain. Mm. Clearly, we don't need a pinky toe.
3: Or backwards. We'll never know.
1: Yeah, true.
0: Yeah. I think your pinky toes are like when you give a child a bike with training wheels. Yeah. And then the next stage is just take the training wheels a little off the ground, just as like little aeroplane wings.
1: Yeah.
0: Not quite at the stage of us human bicycles yet.
1: What's the other odd bod oddity, Maddie?
3: My second one is I'm only 5'5", but I've got my legs are like the height of about someone who's about 6'2". I measured next to my friend, and my legs are the same length.
1: Oh, long legs.
0: Long legs, tiny
3: long
0: body.
3: Long legs, yes.
0: Tiny torso.
3: Yes.
1: Teeny tiny.
0: Inspector Gadget over there. Teeny tiny.
1: Someone else called before. Did they say that they had blue toes?
4: Yes, she said she was born with a tumour in her leg that pushed all the veins up to the surface. So if she wears thongs, people see blue toes and ask her what's wrong. That's just the way she was born.
1: That's a body oddity.
0: We don't need to get her on the show, but I'd love a picture of her.
1: I'm sure you would.
0: Love that.
1: That's why she hung up.
0: Alpha Bucks 13:10:60. 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
8: Storm the range looking fine. The Warrego at speed between Gatton and Toowoomba, but does build up a little bit through Oakey for those travelling between Toowoomba and Dalby. Antac Avenue is busy through Harristown. Gore Highway slow through Westbrook. And New England Highway between Toowoomba and Warwick, seeing some delays down through Allera. And Cunningham Highway between Warwick and Gladfield travelling okay. The new Queensland Government is delivering better roads and transport with projects like improving the Gore Highway for safer, quicker travel. 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That's the latest traffic. The Darling Downs hit 100.7.
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20: Good morning, Rob McLeod with a fresh news update. A homicide investigation has been launched after a child was found unresponsive at Lowood. A 31-year-old woman is assisting police with their inquiries. It's been a year since coercive control laws came into force in Queensland. Just 10 people have been sentenced to jail. According to News Corp, 7 matters have been dismissed or withdrawn, while more than 350 victims are waiting for justice. Advocates say the results are encouraging and expect the numbers to increase. More than 3,500 people have been charged under a major Queensland police crackdown targeting high-volume crime, Operation Forge, resulting in more than 9,100 charges for break-ins, robberies and stolen vehicle offences. Those charged include more than 1,200 youths. A low-pressure system is expected to bring storms, heavy rain and strong winds to parts of southern Queensland this week. The Bureau of Meteorology says the system should deliver some welcome rain to drought-affected areas, with up to 40 millimetres forecast for the Darling Downs on Wednesday and Thursday, and about 35 millimetres possible around Roma.
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1: Morning, I'm Michaela Savage. A state funeral is being arranged for Neil Danaher.
12: Offered to Jan and the family the services of a state funeral to honour the incredible commitment and legacy of Neil Danaher, and the family have accepted.
1: That's Victorian Premier Jacinda Allen speaking there. The AFL legend passed away at the age of 65 this week following a 13-year battle with motor neurone disease. New polling from Roy Morgan shows One Nation's lead over the coalition has gotten bigger. Primary support for Pauline Hanson's party is at 25.5% compared to the opposition's 23%. The government's still in front on 27.5%, though that is down 2%. Homicide police are looking into the death of a child west of Brisbane overnight, found unresponsive in a home. A 31-year-old woman is assisting authorities. And another group of so-called ISIS brides and their children are set to land in Sydney a bit later today. Some will then fly on to Melbourne.
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1: Mitch Moses is going for scans this morning as he tries to race the clock to be fit for the Origin opener tomorrow night. The 5'8 pulled up with tightness in his hamstring at training yesterday. A decision will be made at the captain's run this morning. James Tedesco telling Sevens the agenda setters it's not an ideal situation.
22: They're calling in Birdo as a backup, but I mean, we'll just see how it goes. He seems pretty good. He seems like it should be fine, but there's a bit of caution there to see how it goes.
1: While Ethan Strange has been training with the squad.
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10: This is Heat Weather.
20: Cloudy with a shower or two and a top of 21 degrees. The outlook tomorrow, showers and a possible storm with a high of 20. A morning storm for Thursday, Friday, showers. 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
0: 10 questions, 30 seconds, $1,000. Could be as easy as ABC this morning.
1: Hopefully for Madison. She's never played Alpha Bucks for work. She needs a new computer.
32: I really do.
1: No, that's fair enough.
0: Looking for a new desktop, are we?
32: I do gaming, so a gaming computer would be great.
1: Yeah, she's a casual 1 million followers.
0: What?
32: Someone's got to do it.
1: What are you gaming? What's your game of choice?
32: Call of Duty mainly, also Apex Legends, but you know.
0: What's your Instagram handle of choice?
32: It's Madison, M-A-D-I-S-O-N, Gordon, G-O-R-D-O-N-X.
1: Is The Sims
0: 2... D-Wiz!
1: Is The Sims 2 getting a run?
32: Look, I actually did get Sims 4 the other day, so just for nostalgia purposes,
1: yes.
32: You know what I mean?
1: I love The Sims.
32: Me too.
1: Fun fact, we won't hold this against Madison. Her brother was Tyson from this season of Maths.
32: It was.
1: May his media career rest in peace.
32: He's a good kid. He's misunderstood.
1: That's what they say.
0: All right, well, come on then, Twitch streamer.
32: Don't give me bad letter. I'm hoping still for a good letter.
0: Yeah. All right. Well, 30 seconds to answer all 10 questions correctly. We've got to take your first answer, please. No repeats. Time's going to start after Bronte gives the first question. You can pass and we'll come back to them if we've got time at the end. All answers must start with the letter I.
32: Oh, gosh. We're going to get a good letter. All right. Whoa. All right. It's all good.
1: Let's do it, Madison. Beginning with I, name something cold.
32: Ice cream.
1: A job.
32: Geez, God, you got me on the spot there. Pass.
1: A body part.
32: Oh, God, this is a hard one. Mm. Oh, gosh, I don't even know. Oh, God, pass.
1: A female actress.
32: Isla Fisher.
1: A technology-related word.
32: iPad.
1: Something made out of plastic.
32: Oh, God, that was so hard. I still can't even think of a body part cutting with eyes.
1: To be fair, they're off the beaten track, these ones.
32: I got jibbed. I think I got some bias with my brother. No, I'm kidding. It's fine.
0: A job, Instagrammer, influencer, a body part, index
32: it's
0: finger.
32: A cool job, yeah. That was fine, yeah.
0: Inner ear, intestine, iris. It was a tough letter.
32: Yeah, that's all good. No, tried my best, failed miserably. But happy to the best of us.
1: You're right, are you just stalking Madison's Instagram? I've lost him, Madison.
32: Oh!
1: He's gone somewhere else.
0: I'm just...
32: Well, be sure to give me a follow. I appreciate that.
0: I don't have Instagram at the moment. No, I'm looking at the great big trivia swindle.
1: Oh, are you?
0: Yes, and I'm looking at all the people who've registered at hit.com.au. And I'm seeing a lot of people with specialist fields. And I reckon we should give some of those people a ring.
1: Yes.
0: Almost like a job interview for the big trivia swindle,
1: That's a good idea. Do you want me to have some trivia questions previously prepared?
0: Absolutely.
1: Okay.
0: Plenty of people here who want to be part of the big trivia swindle next week.
1: Let's do it.
0: Let's get them on the line next. 8:13 with Bronte and...

0: The big trivia swindle.
1: Well, this time next week it'll be interesting because it will be the morning after the first night of our big trivia swindle. That will be night one of four, right? Mm-hmm. The whole thing. We want to garner up a trivia team of absolute experts in their chosen fields that you see in pub trivia, history, geography, sport, pop culture, music, whatever it may be. We go in, we win the Monday night, we win the $100 pub voucher or whatever. We go about our business. We rock up to another trivia night on Tuesday. We rob and dry again. We do the whole week. Anything less than four wins in four nights, I think, would be a big fat failure. So imagine this time next week when we've assembled our team and our big first night. Imagine if we come in with our tails between our legs. Oh, third place. Oh, yeah, we won a $20 drink card, guys. No.
2: No.
1: This could... It could be over before it even starts.
2: Let's not think that way, though, because we do have... The Brains Trust is forming. People are entering at hit.com.au or via the Instagram link in our bio, letting us know what their chosen specialty is, making sure they're available for four nights of trivia. And I believe we have a few registrants right here.
1: Yeah, I think we view this as almost like we're two employers of a big company.
2: Yeah.
1: And people have been registering in their droves on seek.com.au. And we're just, this is the first stage of interviews, right? I mean, let's not lose our heads.
2: No, we can't just give it to the first applicant that applies.
1: Exactly right. Someone says, oh, they specialise in Julia Gillard. We're like, you're in, kid. Like, let's just meet the applicants. Annalise, you've registered at hit.com.au. Love you.
3: Hello.
1: Morning
2: to you.
1: And you've got a couple of specialty fields here. You say health and science.
3: Yeah, well, you know, up there amongst others.
2: But, okay.
3: You know, I'm not an expert in any field, I wouldn't say.
2: And where has this, what makes health and science so interesting for you? Is this part of your current job or just the area that you've always thought was interesting?
3: Yeah, a little bit of both. It's definitely the guts of my career, so I do it all day, every day. So hopefully it gives me a little bit of an edge, hopefully.
2: Ooh, okay.
1: Where in the human body would you find the ulna?
3: The ulna is in the arm.
1: Oh, yeah.
2: I like that a lot. Okay. Well, how many chambers does the human heart have, Annalise?
3: It has four, guys.
1: Oh, well,
2: my God. Okay. No, we can't.
1: Well, look.
2: It's an interesting application.
1: We'll call you, Annalise.
2: Yeah, absolutely, we'll call
1: you. Not a bad start. You've left quite the impression. For the big trivia swindle next week, Tana, morning. Your
4: morning.
1: Specialty that you've registered at hit.com.au with is geography and animal facts.
2: Oh.
4: Yes, okay. I think.
2: And so why? What is this, again, the crux of your career or just your area of expertise?
4: The geography is just a lot of travelling.
1: Mm-hmm.
4: Okay. And the animals, I don't really know. I think just love animals. Coming from South Africa, we're sort of surrounded by them.
2: Oh,
1: hang on, you're from South Africa.
4: Your South African accent is shocking.
1: What are you talking about? I'm from the jungles of Pretoria.
4: Oh, my goodness.
2: Okay.
4: Righto.
2: Let's give you just a few quick questions.
1: Oh, yeah. Which is the only flag in the world that is not rectangular?
4: Oh, geez.
1: Oh, no.
4: I don't know.
2: Oh, no. Maybe you know. What is the answer? I don't know that one.
1: Nepal.
4: Oh, yes. That was actually on Tipping Point the other night.
2: Was it? Okay.
4: Yeah.
1: Doesn't retain information from very recent quiz shows.
4: It seems.
2: Let's.
4: Not looking good, is it?
2: We'll redeem ourselves. Tana, which mammal is known to have the most powerful bite force in the animal kingdom?
4: Oh, the hyena?
2: Ooh, the hippopotamus?
4: What is it?
2: Apparently the hippopotamus.
4: Ooh, interesting.
2: Hey, okay, that's okay. Look, animals are tough. This was one of the areas you and I said this is not our wheelhouse.
1: Hey, you're right. There's certainly a gaping hole for animal facts at the trivia night that we don't possess so far. Is there room for two South Africans on the same team?
2: There's only room for one. Yeah.
1: Thanks, Donna.
2: Okay, apparently there's
1: on
2: someone.
1: The
2: maybe we should hold this person.
1: Oh,
2: this
1: what?
2: Could be a wild card.
1: Oh, okay.
2: Someone who says they're good at everything.
1: Big call.
2: Let's get some questions ready.
1: Yeah. I mean, how do you even police that in a quiz? Some sort of like knowledge of generalness. I don't even know if
2: I
1: that's,
2: know.
1: A, that's
2: yeah.
1: a category at all. That's weird.
2: Weird.
1: All right, we'll see if that person knows their stuff. Ooh. Yet. Next.
0: Queensland Day is June 6th, and it's your chance to shout out your best. From burgers to beaches, cast your vote now to get your fave on the leaderboard. 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
1: Starting to take shape, the big trivia swindle. 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When it comes to a trivia night, you do want a well-rounded group of people from a diverse range of backgrounds specialising in all the big ticket items.
2: Yep.
1: Sport, pop culture, music, history, science, etc.
2: We're in first round interviews at the moment, meeting some of the applicants that have applied, and it's not too late. You can do it via the link in our bio or hit.com.au.
1: Some impressive people so far. Lots of potential applicants for the big trivia swindle.
2: Definitely some shortlisters.
1: How many are we looking for? Is it? I mean, you and I are there already, obviously, and we'd like to think that we've got pop culture, most of sport, and quite a lot of modern music covered. I'm thinking another four.
2: Yeah, three to four, I would say.
1: You don't want any more than that, because then I feel if you've got a team of eight, then it's going to take the gloss off if we win. It's going to be, oh, the only one because I got the numbers.
2: I agree.
1: I think a team of five or six is appropriate.
2: That's what we're looking for. So three of the best. Mm.
1: Brooke's registered. Oh, one Can You Beat Bronte recently.
2: Oh.
1: But already from a good pedigree. Oh. Morning, Brooke.
2: So sweet.
3: Morning.
1: What is your knowledge, your specialty, you would say?
3: Music.
2: Music.
1: Modern.
2: Okay.
1: Theory music, old music,
3: old school music,
2: old school music. Tell me if this is too old school, Brooke. It's a trivia question. Which album by Fleetwood Mac became one of the best selling albums of all time after its release in 1977?
3: Dreams.
2: I've got here. Rumours.
3: Oh, no.
1: What? Yeah.
2: Too far?
1: Well, you did give the specific year.
2: Okay.
1: Is that within your wheelhouse? Was that left on the table, Brooke?
3: No, that's, yeah.
2: Too far. I've gone too far. How about which artist released the 2024 hit song Espresso?
3: Oh, my gosh. Okay, well, I can't even think now.
1: You've gone outside both her windows is what's going on there. She specialises between 1978 and 2023.
2: Okay,
1: so don't try and trip her up just because she beat you in Can You Beat Bronte once upon a time.
2: Okay.
1: All right, Brooke, look, people have not nailed first interviews in the past and still been hired in big CEO roles. So.
2: You and I, our first job together, people were like, no.
1: Oh, we sucked. Not out of it, Brooke, even though a few red crosses next to the initial interview.
2: But hey, there is a white whale amongst us.
1: White whale? What do you mean white whale?
2: Someone whom we might want to bring into our trivia family, considering they think they're good at everything.
1: What?
2: Generally good at all knowledge and trivia.
1: It'd be ridiculous to have that as a trivia genre. You're already covering everything.
2: Apparently so good, they've recently been on a trivia-based TV show.
1: Oh, all right. Hey, nice. White whale.
2: Hi, Phoebe.
1: Oh, yeah.
4: Hi, good morning.
2: Hey. Can you spill any goss as to what you might have been on recently, or is it under wraps?
4: I did sign an FDA, so I can't.
1: Wow. Embargo from the white whale.
2: Wow.
4: I'm more of a dark horse than a white whale.
2: Okay, yeah, sure, absolutely. Yeah. We probably don't want to refer to it as a white whale.
1: Okay. Do you have some sort of like knowledge in general that you can test?
2: I don't know. That's such a
1: Phoebe
2: weird.
1: Phoebe claims that she's good at knowledge in general.
2: Let's see, Phoebe. Your question is, what is the hardest natural substance on Earth?
4: Stone?
2: Did you say diamonds?
4: Yes.
2: Yes.
4: It's a stone.
1: Wow.
4: Yeah.
1: Interesting.
2: Nailed it.
1: I mean,
2: I think she said diamond. I think it just cut out.
1: Yeah. Sure.
2: Yeah.
1: Do we wish. Thanks. Well, thanks, Dark Horse White Whale. Sure, you smash it on the quiz show. We've got a lot of talking to do, a lot of meetings to be had.
2: A few
1: agenda one, do we want someone who says they're good at general knowledge but thinks stone is the hardest substance in all of human history?
2: What did she say, stone? I thought she said dome.
1: No. Stone. Rocks. The hardest thing in your local park, maybe. You know, do we want? Hey, maybe we want a wild card like that.
2: Maybe we do.
1: Maybe we want someone with delusions of grandeur on the trivia team. We don't know.
2: People who will challenge us and test us.
1: Yep. All right. You want to register? It's not too late, but no. You got to get in quick because we're forming this team because we're hitting the big trivia swindle next week. Monday, Tuesday, Wednesday, and Thursday. Register on the Bronte and Lakey Instagram. Link in bio is there. More to come tomorrow with the big trivia swindle. Coming up next in trending.
2: The Crash is one of the number one shows on Netflix at the moment. If you haven't heard about it, I'll tell you what all the drama is.
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6: Moraine travelling well, the Toowoomba Bypass seeing a bit of a build through Ballard this morning and not too bad at the moment for the Gore Highway through Pittsworth and through Southbrook. Does build up a little bit through Westbrook though. And Anzac Avenue building up in Harristown, Ruthven Street busy through Kearney Spring, also up through North Toowoomba and through Harlaxton, Murphy's Creek Road hitting the brakes in Mount Pinock. 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That's the latest traffic up today. 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
3: Good morning, Rod McLeod with a fresh news update. Only 10 people have ended up in jail as a result of the state's coercive control laws. News Corp reporting 350 victims are still waiting for justice, a year since the legislation was introduced. Advocates are confident the numbers will increase, saying it was always going to be a learning curve for police and prosecutors. Police have wrapped up a seven-day traffic operation across the Darling Downs with dozens of drivers caught breaking the law. Operation Nitrox led to 6 drink driving detections and 28 drug driving detections, along with 217 traffic fines. Most of those fines were for speeding. The Queensland Government says 1,000 teachers have been added to the state schools in the past year. Education Minister John Paul Langbrook says the total number of teachers in Queensland state schools is now the highest on record.
4: What this data shows is that teaching is becoming a career of choice again. We've delivered more teachers and the regional vacancy rate is the lowest it's been in the last 5 years.
2: HIT National News.
5: Morning, I'm Michaela Savage. The Danaher family has accepted the offer of a state funeral for AFL legend Neil Danaher. He's died at the age of 65 after a 13-year battle with MND. Prime Minister Anthony Albanese has paid tribute.
6: His selflessness, his bravery, his humour, his ability to look on the bright side, and his fierce determination to make a difference for others.
5: A child has tragically been found dead inside a home, with police now treating the case as a homicide investigation. Emergency crews were called to the scene west of Brisbane late last night. A 31-year-old woman who police say was known to the child is assisting with inquiries. A second cohort of so-called ISIS brides is touching down in Australia today. There's extra police presence at Sydney and Melbourne airports to keep any chaos to a minimum. And the Ebola outbreak in the Democratic Republic of Congo is outpacing the health response, according to the World Health Organization.
7: Did you know that diabetes is Australia's fastest growing chronic condition? Over 300 Australians are diagnosed with the condition every day. Search Diabetes Australia to find out more.
5: Blues will be sweating on scan results this morning with Mitch Moses in doubt. The 5'8 pulled up with some tightness in his hamstring after training yesterday, with a decision on if he'll play to be made at today's captain's run. Footy journo David Riccio telling us they do have a backup.
8: Clearly a significant blow. I will say this, Ethan Strange has been doing plenty of reps at training in preparation for the potential of coming into the halves.
5: While Matt Burton was called into New South Wales camp last night.
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2: This is HIT Weather.
3: Cloudy with a shower or two and a top of 21 degrees. The outlook tomorrow, showers and a possible storm with a high of 20. A morning storm for Thursday, Friday, showers. 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
12: Well, something I've been urging you to watch that I don't think you have yet is a documentary on Netflix called The Crash. This is the trailer.
13: 18-year-old Mackenzie Shirilla has been charged with 2 counts of aggravated murder.
14: Taking that news in, you're stunned for a while. You can't say or do anything.
15: I was shocked when she was arrested.
14: Yeah.
15: I was like, what? What? Why? Was it the drugs? No, they think she actually murdered him.
14: Because all along, we wanted it to be an accident. We didn't want someone to intentionally murder our son.
12: It's pretty intense viewing. There's a scene in there from this car crash. Basically, Mackenzie Shirilla, she's 19 at the time, driving home her boyfriend and their friend from a sleepover party, and ends up crashing their car into a brick wall at an office somewhere. and the two boys.

0: has passed away. And at the beginning, like they said in the trailer, it looks like it's an accident. And then as the documentary goes on to show...
1: I think she did it on purpose.
0: I think she did it on purpose. Oof. The car black box showing that she had pedal to the metal at 100 miles per hour. So about 160 kilometers per hour. When
1: cars have black boxes? Cars have black boxes?
0: Yeah, they do. I know.
1: Anyone likes about buy a Renault Arcana for cheap on Facebook Marketplace?
2: So the black boxes show, like, the last pedals that were used. Mm. So in this crash, it shows that she was accelerating and never put her foot on the brake.
1: Okay.
2: In the last 5 seconds.
0: It doesn't record conversations.
1: Okay. No, no, what podcast I was listening to last. Okay.
0: Maybe. Maybe in the new ones. But one of the big things is they say Mackenzie Schirilla does not show any remorse for her actions. One of the things she's hoping for is that Kim Kardashian could save her. This is from a jailhouse call.
3: So wait, it's all over the world now that Today Show is like national news?
4: Okay, I got to tell you one more thing.
3: What?
4: It was published in England.
3: What?
4: Yes.
3: It's world news?
4: I think the Daily Mail just publishes it in all their publications, but yeah, the UK.
3: It's on the Daily Mail?
4: In UK.
3: Maybe Kim Kardashian will reach out herself.
4: That's what I'm saying. I'm hoping. I'm hoping. We're getting there. I was going to do this anyway, so this is great.
3: And they could just reach out to us.
4: Mm-hmm. Craziness, baby girl.
0: It's so bizarre. A source close to TMZ and Kim Kardashian said that the star has rubbished the idea that she would ever assist Mackenzie Schirilla in her case for on her ongoing bid for freedom, saying she only advocates for criminal justice reform by supporting individuals she believes were wrongly convicted, as well as people within the prison system who have demonstrated rehabilitation and deserve a fair second chance. So this case does not fall within her focus. But check it out, The Crash on Netflix. It's pretty big at the moment.
1: All right, coming up before the end of the show, nursery rhymes and pajama pants.
0: Yeah, my fashion is taking a hit recently. My boyfriend told me that my stripy top made me look like a rugby jersey. And now something else under fire. You can vote on the Bronte and Lake Instagram story. And we'll find out the results live.
1: A Panic at the Disco, 18 to 9. Bronte and Lake, you're waking me up.

0: Quarter nine. Bronte and Lakey waking you up this morning. Pajamas. You wearing them?
1: No, I don't think so. But someone believes that I am. My fashion, I'm taking risks this year. I'm 33. I don't care anymore. I'll wear a hat to work and be relentlessly bullied by you for it for the rest of the show. I'll wear a stripy jersey and be relentlessly bullied by my boyfriend and tells me that I look like I'm going to go play rugby after the show. And now my favorite new item in my wardrobe, a pair of white pants, the drawstring kind. I would consider these to be very fashionable. I've wanted them in my rotation for a little while, but just wanted to find the right pair. And got them, have been wearing them proudly, loving them. And then from the mouths of babes, Michael's youngest, over the weekend, I'd been wearing them all day. And he just said to me, as we were finishing up whatever activity it was, "Why are you wearing your pajama pants?" And as we know, kids, they don't need to sugarcoat anything.
0: No.
1: It's what they say is their honest opinion. And it rocked me. Michael laughed, signaling his agreement with the comment.
0: He had a warm glass of cocoa and went to bed.
1: And so now I'm worried that I'm rocking these white pants and people think that I'm rocking my pajamas out and about.
0: Well, debut the pants.
1: You want to see my pants?
0: Yeah, I don't really pay attention to what people wear around here. They're in at the moment, are they?
1: They are in. I swear. Producer Harry's cool girlfriend, she said they're in as well.
0: Okay.
1: But we put it to the people. The people voted last week that my stripy jumper did resemble too much of a rugby jersey.
0: That had the tinge of the George Gregans about it. There's no doubt.
1: But I have faith. I have faith in the fashionistas that listen to this show that they will deem these pants cool and I can put to bed the comments made by a four-year-old that have rocked my psyche.
0: People have voted on the Instagram.
1: Yep.
0: Producer Annie, the poll queen.
1: Oh.
2: poll queen.
0: What have you got for us?
2: Sorry.
0: Poll queen?
2: Okay.
1: What were the two options?
2: Oh, those are literally pajamas.
1: Nice.
2: And so stylish.
1: Nice.
2: 34% said, those are literally pajamas. Which means 66% think it's so stylish.
1: Nice. I'll take it. I'll take it, 66. Thank you.
0: That does mean a third of society think you're wearing pajamas. Funny thing with polls, isn't it?
1: It's better than the 98% that thought it was a rugby jersey. So I'll take my wins where I can.
0: All right.
3: But rain, go away. Come again another day. Little Johnny wants to play. Ye hamari sanskriti nahi hai.
1: Sorry?
0: That's the news I've been paying attention to. I'd like to talk about the Indian offence that caused with Rain Rain Go Away the nursery rhyme next.
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5: Toowoomba's average unleaded price today is around 180 a litre, while some servos are selling it as low as 172. 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

0: 8:57, brought to you, Lakey. Almost time for us to get out of here. Interesting story coming out of India. The Rain, Rain, Go Away nursery rhyme should be removed from textbooks, says one minister. Rain, rain, go away. Get it out of there. Get it out of the vernacular, he says. It's too offensive.
1: We say come again another day.
0: We do say come again another day. I think in the Indian version, they say little Johnny can come and play. So rain, rain, rain, rain go away go so away. Little Johnny can come and play.
1: Okay.
0: Yeah, so, I mean, that changes everything.
1: It does. It? Yeah. At least here, I mean, the nursery rhyme I grew up with was rain, rain, go away, come again another day. And if you don't, I don't care. Something, something underwear?
0: Well, this is where it gets murky, doesn't it? I feel we know the first two lines of nursery rhymes and then they all just blend into Little Miss Muffet lived in a cupboard.
1: Yeah, yeah.
0: And went in the corner and they rolled down the hill and broke his crown. Like, it gets murky.
1: Yeah,
0: after
1: it does,
0: that, right?
1: Actually.
0: Like, take this one, Little Miss Muffet.
2: Little Miss Muffet sat on a tuffet, eating her curds and whey.
0: What comes after that? Is it the spider? Does he come and he comes down and sits beside her and then he frightens her away.
1: I think along came a spider who sat down and beside her.
0: And frightened Miss Muffet away.
1: Yeah.
2: Along came a spider who sat down beside her and frightened Miss Muffet away.
1: Hey.
0: Yeah, good.
1: Nice.
0: Well, Muffet's our wheelhouse, though, because then producer Harry's also got this one. He said, what about little Jack Horner? Oh.
3: Little Jack Horner sat in a corner eating a Christmas pie.
0: Okay, see, I thought he was also eating curds away.
1: I was about to say, I thought he was divulging in the curds and whey.
0: Jack Horner sat in a corner eating a Christmas pie.
1: Didn't he stick his thumb in and then put it in his...
0: Little Jack Horner.
1: He stuck in his thumb and pulled out a plum.
0: All right, it's not Little Jack Horn Dog.
1: I'd like to lock in a thumb and a plum.
0: Okay.
3: He put in his thumb and pulled out a plum.
0: My man.
3: And said, what a good boy am I.
0: glad he referenced himself.
1: Well remembered.
0: Oh, that was no bug with her. I thought that was where Incy Wincy Spider climbed down the water spout.
1: No.
0: What about this one?
4: Hickory dickory dock, the mouse went up the clock.
1: The clock struck one. And Little Miss Muffet.
0: And the dish ran away with the spoon. The clock struck one. We had such fun.
1: And the dish ran away with the spoon.
0: No, then back to the hickory dickory of the dock.
4: The clock struck one. The mouse went down.
0: Oh, the mouse!
4: Hickory dickory dock.
0: The bloody mouse!
1: Oh my gosh. They've all just mashed
0: into one. They do, don't
1: they?
0: They mash into one.
1: Yeah.
0: We should get a DJ Konski nursery rhyme mashup.
1: I would love that. I'm sure the Wiggles have done something similar.
0: All right. Anyway, bit of insight into Christmas past.
1: I love that.
0: All because the UP minister said, rin, rin, go away, go get another day. Should not be there. Anyway, 9 o'clock, time for us to get out of here.
1: Yeah, let's chuff off.
0: Looking forward to chatting to more people with the big trivia swindle tomorrow. We are starting to form the A-team. Mm-hmm. Register, it's not too late. The Bronte and Lakey Instagram, and we'll talk about it more tomorrow.
1: Bye-bye.
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23: Good morning, Rob McLeod with a fresh news update. A low pressure system is expected to bring storms, heavy rain and strong winds to parts of southern Queensland this week. The Bureau of Meteorology says the system should deliver some welcome rain to drought-affected areas, with up to 40 millimetres forecast for the Darling Downs tomorrow and Thursday, and about 35 millimetres possible around Roma. The wet weather is expected to ease off by Friday. Police have wrapped up a week-long traffic blitz across the Darling Downs, Lockyer Valley and South Burnett. Operation Nitrox saw officers conduct more than 2,200 roadside breath tests and 83 roadside drug tests. Police detecting 6 drink drivers, 28 drug drivers, and issued 217 fines, including 119 for speeding. Only 10 people have ended up in jail as a result of the state's coercive control laws. News Corp reporting 350 victims are still waiting for justice, a year since the legislation was introduced. Advocates, though, are confident the numbers will increase.
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25: Morning, I'm Michaela Savage. Melbourne Demons captain Max Gawn wants people to get behind Fight MND after the passing of AFL icon and motor neurone disease warrior Neil Danaher. Gawn says he's still grieving ahead of the King's birthday clash at the MCG, where Big Freeze 12 will take place.
26: But I haven't thought too much about that game and what that next week looks like. What I do know is Fight MND is going to get a lot of publicity on this next little bit, so it's something we should promote.
25: Another group of so-called ISIS brides and their children are returning to Australia a bit later today. The cohort is set to land in Sydney, with some to then fly on to Melbourne. A homicide investigation is underway west of Brisbane after emergency services found a child unresponsive. They were declared dead at the scene. A 31-year-old woman is assisting police. And Iran says a final agreement with the US is not imminent, though there has been some progress in peace talks.
0: Get excited. The legendary hot rods are back at KFC. Skewered chicken with a spicy kick. KFC FLG. Not everywhere and not forever.
25: A blow for the Blues. We've just heard from New South Wales coach Laurie Daly, with Mitch Moses ruled out of Origin.
1: Strain of the hemi, nothing major, but just too risky, only 48 hours out from a game. So Ethan Strange will start and Matty Burton will come to the bench.
25: He says the strain is so minor that Moses is even a chance to play for Parramatta against the Knights in Newcastle this weekend. Both the Blues and Maroons will train today ahead of Origin Game 1 tomorrow in Sydney.
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3: This is Heat Weather.
23: Cloudy with a shower or two and a top of 21 degrees. The outlook tomorrow, showers and a possible storm with a high of 20. A morning storm for Thursday, Friday, showers. 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
28: Oh my God, I would do so much with $10,000. 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
27: Love that. You're going to need the next code word. It is coming from Bronte before news this hour, so keep it locked right here on your number one hit music station. We're Hit South Queensland. DJ Konski first up.
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0: Get Music State of the Snowy River Caravans, where your next adventure starts. It's Hit South Queensland. Good chance of showers today in Roma, 13, 10, 60. Michael, what's your jam?
1: Morgan Wallen.
0: Oh, yeah. A bit of a country vibe, eh?
1: That's it. We let the liquor talk. I can't
0: remember everything we said, but we said. Last night, playing in two songs, Time 50 Cent right now here at Hit South Queensland.

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1: This is the Hit Squad. 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
0: Mitch, where you at?
2: Hey guys, I've made my way to Bunnings, North Toowoomba on Ruthven Street, and the rain is just starting to clear up out here this morning. We can only keep our fingers crossed that it stays like this, but things are looking a lot better. And on board this morning, I have the perfect game for the whole family, where learning meets fun from Goliath Games, Sequence for Kids, gets little minds thinking and playing. I've got 5 games on board, so make sure to come and see me at Bunnings, North Toowoomba, so you don't miss out. I'll be here until 10 a.m. All thanks to industry experts, TAFE Queensland.
0: Well, I reckon we still might get a shower or two today. It's 17 degrees in Toowoomba right now. We are your number one hit music station. Mitch, what do you want to hear?
2: I'm feeling a bit of American Girl by Harry Styles.
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0: 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And you know, Hit South Queensland's best way to get up every single weekday. Wake up with Bronte and Lakey. This morning during Alpha Bucks, Darren made it to the 10th question before he spectacularly just crashed.
1: Okay, let's do this.
2: Let's do it, Darren. 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
1: Henrietta.
2: Something you can feel.
1: House.
2: A European city.
1: Homer. Alpha. 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
2: No.
1: No.
2: No.
1: No. No.
0: Oh, and the pressure's on. 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
16: 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The Penrite Australian Superbike Championship presented by Pirelli this weekend at Morgan Park Raceway. 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
17: Queensland Day, June 6th, is our day to celebrate everything we love about being a Queenslander. With everything from toad races in Miami to seafood towers in Childers, there's a Queensland Day party for everyone. With parties happening right across Queensland, it's the perfect way to celebrate. Search Queensland Day to find an event near you on June 6th. 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